0: special agent in charge in Albany, Craig Tremaroli, quoted Bowie's intent to take down the building
1: and kill the senators while they are meeting. I want them to lose a lot of important documents as well.
0: New York Governor Kathy Hochul posted her gratitude on X for the arrest and said at this time there is no other immediate threat in Albany.
2: Fox's Grinnell Scott. Both sides in court today as the attorneys for Carmelo Anthony, the black teen convicted of stabbing a white teen to death at a track meet last year, asked for a new trial. The prosecutor telling the court he and the defense agreed to hold back character evidence during the trial to avoid inflaming the case already boiling over with racial tensions. Federal agents have taken devices belonging to former California Congressman Eric Swalwell in connection with a sexual misconduct investigation against him.
3: A federal search warrant inventory shows investigators seized Eric Swalwell's iPhone and MacBook at 8:25 Saturday night. Sources tell Fox that search happened at the San Francisco airport. And then on Sunday, the FBI seized electronics from Swalwell's home in Washington, D.C. Swalwell was cooperative during the airport encounter on Saturday and was not detained or arrested.
2: Fox's Matt Finn. Swalwell resigned from Congress in April. He has denied allegations of sexual assault and misconduct. State lawmaker Aisha Wahab has won a special election to serve the rest of Swalwell's term, which ends in January. 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
8: I'm Dan Tessman, and here's what's happening from ElkhornMediaGroup.com. Emerald Julia Williams has been sentenced to 60 months in prison after pleading guilty to robbery and manslaughter in the 2024 death of Xu Yi Wu. The charges follow a February 18th robbery at the Red Tea Garden in Milton Freewater. Police Chief Joe Schertz praised lead investigator Detective James Farr and partner agencies for securing a conviction in the complex case. The latest update for the Paradise and Hagen fires shows no change in containment levels on the Paradise fire. Crews are continuing to build and improve fire line along Mill Creek and the water intake to protect that infrastructure. They'll use drones, aviation, heavy equipment, and hand tools. On the Hagen fire, they are improving the fire line and mopping up near Highway 204 and use heavy equipment to thin brush and small trees along Forest Service Road 31. Motorists should expect firefighters and equipment traffic in those areas. Civil Air Patrol volunteers from Washington, California, Idaho, and Oregon have joined forces to assist the Federal Emergency Management Agency with the fast-spreading wildfires in central and eastern Washington. Over 70 Civil Air Patrol volunteers are actively conducting disaster assessments and providing aerial and ground imagery to support emergency relief efforts for as long as needed. The McNary National Wildlife Refuge is recognizing Washington State chapters of the National Wild Turkey Federation for sponsoring habitat restoration near Sanctuary Pond in Wallula. Following a 2023 fire, volunteers and staff will plant native trees and shrubs in the area. This project will enhance habitat for turkeys, mule deer, pheasants, and songbirds while conducting population surveys. For more, including all of today's top stories, plus get breaking news updates, follow My Columbia Basin on Facebook.
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13: Great radio stations all over, along with Sam and Polo. It is the Joe Pags Show. Thanks. Appreciate you stopping by. There's a lot going on. There's a lot to get to. Lots to talk about. We've got Will Chamberlain, bottom of the hour. Article3Project.org. That's where he works. And they really do have a great handle on Article 3, which is the judicial branch of government. Supreme Court had a really good season or a really bad season, depending on your perspective. I guess you could say it was almost 50-50, but I think more like 70-30 toward constitutionality and conservatism. Probably 70% there, 30% the other way. But the 30% was really kind of odd. Like the ruling about mail-in ballots. You can still accept them if they're post-dated on election day. Either there's an election day or there's not an election day. That was very odd. Birthright citizenship, that was another very odd ruling where subject to the jurisdiction thereof means something. And they're pretending that it doesn't mean anything. So there's some other cases that we're looking at. Some where the president is doing well. Some where the president isn't doing well. And some we're not really sure about yet, to be honest. The first one that is a major win. Actually, before we do that, let's get into the economy. I pass by the gas station most days, and most days it's just a different number. And gas stations right across the street from each other have two different prices. You go another quarter mile down the road, it's got a very different price. Again, it bothers me. The economy, of course, is affected directly by that. Of course, the war, I guess we're calling it war, in Iran, that is affecting it very directly. But Scott Bessent, the Treasury Secretary, was on television today. I'm not sure. Sam, do we know why he was making the rounds today?
14: I'm not sure. I think he just really wanted to talk about this.
13: Well, get his ass on. We haven't had him yet. Hey, Scotty, just call him.
14: We should.
13: He was on television and also sort of in front of the White House talking to reporters today. And on television, I believe he was talking about the economy bouncing back. And then in front of the White House, he was talking about tariffs and how basically those who are against tariffs that think the money should be given back to those who paid the tariffs are in essence supporters of corporate welfare that I thought the left was not a supporter of. So using their own policies against them, I thought was very, very smart. But let's start with the economic outlook in that we're going to have some sort of a boom in the economy, according to Scott Bessent.
15: Oil markets are misinterpreting what this economic pressure means. The economic pressure means that we are going to all of our allies, and this is going to be the greatest coordinated economic isolation in the history of the world.
13: He's talking about the isolation of Iran. And what we're doing economically to Iran. Is it me, Sam, or is this whole video like washed out? That's kind of weird, isn't it?
14: Yeah, it's weird, right? Yeah.
13: That's odd.
15: And we are going to them and saying, you are either with us or against us. You want this murderous regime to end. And if you insist on the...
13: He's like on CNBC. Why is there so much noise? Isn't that weird? It's like a bunch of noise from people around him or something. I don't know what that is.
15: Doing business with them, either transferring money, buying their oil, they're doing seaborne ship transfers, then the U.S. Treasury and the U.S. government, they will put its full might and force toward enforcing against you. So it is time for our allies and the rest of the world to make a decision, and we are going to squash the economy of this murderous regime, which that will curtail their ability to project power through their proxies. It will mean that they cannot pay the military, and you know, we have substantial inflation, both food inflation and ordinary inflation in Iran. And you know what we have seen, you know, I see lots of reports that said, oh, well, this has never worked. it does work because we have a combination. It is a 1-2 punch. We have the blockade, and we are going to have the toughest sanctions in history. And I will tell you, this will work. It worked in Venezuela once we put up the blockade. It is working in Cuba right now, and it is going to work in Iran, and we are going... It worked in Venezuela once we put up the blockade. It is working in Cuba right now, and it is going to work in Iran, and we are going...

0: House where I guess people were talking about tariffs, and he makes a really, really good point about those who are for giving the tariff money back. They're actually for giving the tariff money back to corporations. They're actually for corporate welfare.
1: What it says is that the Democratic attorney generals who filed the ridiculous lawsuit against this administration wanted the money to go back to the payer of record. So that is corporate welfare. The American people had that money. And if I hear another Democratic legislator say, make the inane remark, the American people should get the money, the American people had the money in the U.S. Treasury, and we were forced to give it back. But using the 301s, which have survived more than 5,000 suits, that we will get that tariff income back. But what you are seeing is that we don't know the discount that Target got from the Chinese suppliers. So, this is a corporate bonanza, which I said it would be at the time.
0: There you go. So the Democrats want to help corporations, while at the same time saying they don't like corporations. I mean, that's really very interesting. And then there's this. When it comes to redistricting, there was all this redistricting palooza for a long time. Sam, is that a good name for it? Redistricting palooza?
2: Boom, trademark it.
0: Boom, done. Make a shirt. When we were doing all the redistricting stuff, Texas, of course, got it done. It sounds like California got it done. Other states tried to do it, but it looks like the courts are actually leaning toward President Trump's look on this. Judge Haynes, Trump and GOP major redistricting win ahead of midterm elections and more top headlines. I don't know why they had to add that part. This is from Fox News. The major headline is top name to replace Caroline Leavitt. What is this? See, why are they doing it like this? Can't they just give us the story?
2: I swear, right?
0: I mean, it actually starts with good morning and welcome to Fox News' morning newsletter. What is this? I didn't order the newsletter. I want to know about the redistricting win. Okay, let me click here. Maybe we'll get that. Who's out of the running for the speaker, the press secretary? Don't tell me it's Alina. We want Alina Hava to be the press secretary, don't we? Did she take her name
2: we
0: out?
2: We do,
0: tell me
2: no. But she is bowing out.
0: No.
2: I know.
0: Come on, man. Missouri Judge Haynes Trump and GOP major redistricting win ahead of midterm elections. This is from Jasmine Baher. B-A-E-H-R. What do you think, Sam?
2: Bear?
0: Bear. Hold up.
3: I think you have to say it the other way.
0: Oh, okay, got it. A major, I don't know what the other way. What's the other way?
3: That other lady.
0: Oh, that one?
3: Yeah.
0: That could be it.
3: Just don't let Nancy May say it.
0: I will not. No, because she'll just say it. A Missouri judge handed President Donald Trump and Republicans a major redistricting victory Wednesday, some call that yesterday, ruling that the state's referendum process cannot be used to challenge congressional maps drawn by the legislature and allowing a new GOP-friendly map to remain in place for November's midterm elections. Cole County Circuit Judge Daniel Green ruled yesterday, that Missouri's constitutional referendum provisions do not apply to congressional redistricting enacted by the General Assembly, siding with Republican Secretary of State Denny Hoskins in a closely watched fight over a Trump-backed map that could help determine control of the U.S. House. Green also ruled that Hoskins' decision not to certify the referendum petition was lawful and ordered that the Republican-backed congressional map remains in full force and effect for the 2026 general election. Plaintiff Richard Von Glahn, boy, these are some odd names, appealed the ruling yesterday evening, according to the court docket. The ruling preserves a map passed by Missouri's Republican-led legislature after Trump urged GOP-controlled states to redraw congressional boundaries ahead of the 2026 midterms. The new boundaries are aimed at giving Republicans an opportunity to defeat Democratic Representative Emanuel Cleaver of Kansas City. Missouri's current eight-member House delegation consists of six Republicans and two Democrats. There you go. Good. States should be able to district however they want. As long as they're not using race in the redistricting, which is exactly what Democrats have done when it comes to places like Massachusetts and Illinois and New York and California and fill in the blank. Democrats have done this gerrymandering forever, and nobody said boo about it. Now suddenly the Calais decision comes in, which means this is a Louisiana decision, which means no, you shouldn't be using race as any component to how you draw the districts. And now, in Missouri, you get to do whatever you want because, again, you're the state legislature that decides these districts. I don't know what the problem is, to be honest with you. And then there's the damn ballroom.

0: Sam, you tired of the ballroom?
1: I am.
0: Polo over the ballroom?
2: I've already asked the question.
0: What is the question? What?
2: How much ballroom do they actually need?
0: How much room do they need for the balls?
2: Sure.
0: No, like the balls where people go and dance. No.
2: Yes.
0: It's a ball, isn't
2: how
0: it?
2: Much, how right. much room do they need?
0: I mean, Sam, that's a good question. How much room do you need for the balls?
2: Room.
1: Why am I here?
0: What are you talking about? It's a ball when you have like a gala, a ball.
1: I don't know why he couldn't have just called it like the convention center. I mean, it's going to be more like that anyway. We all know.
0: You know why he did it? Because he's a child. He's an 80-year-old child. I mean,
2: the
0: that's
2: Trump
0: just
2: room.
0: Right.
2: I mean,
0: it's going to be the President Donald J. Trump ballroom, I'm sure, at some point. Say, here's the latest on the ballroom. White House East Wing.
2: Parentheses, like lots of.
0: Lots of room for the balls?
2: Yes.
0: Because when you're going to have a, like a ball, like a big dance where everybody dresses up all nice, it's formal. It's a formal ball.
2: You want a lot of room.
0: And if you have more than one, you would have formal balls. Right,
1: Why
0: Sam?
1: Am I in this conversation?
0: What do you
1: Why
0: mean?
1: Are you showing me right
0: it's
1: now?
0: It's a dance hall.
1: I'm the only
2: more?
1: Woman on staff.
0: What is wrong with you?
2: Did you say four more?
0: Isn't it, who's behind you? That's a woman, no? Isn't it a female behind you?
1: My dog?
0: What? There's more on staff. She's on staff, is she not?
2: Four
1: okay,
2: balls?
1: Both of my girl dogs are in here, yes.
0: There you
1: okay.
0: go.
2: No?
1: Wow. Thank you.
0: What, Paul?
2: Four paws. I mean.
0: Here you go.
1: Paw Sam. Room.
2: There you go.
0: So you're not calling it a ballroom, Sam?
2: Call it a paw room.
1: Convention center.
0: How many balls do you think they'll have there?
1: Ay, ay, ay. At least two.
0: Wow. Who went there? Who just went and all danced and pulled? I didn't say anything
2: wow.
0: like that. We're talking about dances and galas.
2: And she looked right at you.
0: Wow.
2: She looked right at you and she
0: wow.
2: said
0: That's
2: said
0: rude.
2: It.
0: First, of all, ay, ay, ay. First of all, I had cancer. First of all, that. Okay? Here you go.
1: Wow.
0: Now, Dad's not quite all there then.
1: Oh, my
0: is what
1: gosh.
0: You're saying.
1: Me and
2: already
1: my girls
2: room.
1: Are exiting
0: wow.
1: this conversation.
0: If you would have said one ball, that would have made sense.
2: There's already room, so there you go.
0: Why are you redder than Polo ever gets?
1: Oh, my. Well, it's hot in here. I keep it at 74.
0: Why? What is wrong with you?
1: Upstairs is 79.
0: I'm not coming over. Let's talk about the ballroom, for God's sakes. White House East Wing ballroom construction races ahead of court-ordered pause. Not P-A-W-S, P-A-U-S-E. This is from WBUR, which is a TV station somewhere. 20 hours a day, 7 days a week. That's how often crews are working to build President Trump's East Wing ballroom. It's not his. It would be the White House's ballroom, dummy. A federal appeals court panel ordered that the White House halt construction by Friday, unless the project is authorized by Congress. The administration is appealing to the U.S. Supreme Court, claiming that the work is 65% complete and it's too late to stop it. Host Indira somebody or other talks about it. Okay, whatever. On WBUR. Go and find that. That's like Massachusetts public television, isn't it? Something like that. At the end of the day, the Supreme Court's going to decide tonight or tomorrow. Sam, check and see if there's any update on the ballroom stuff.
1: Okay.
0: All jokes aside, because they have to decide today or tomorrow, because they have to stop construction tomorrow if they don't, which is all very strange. Why don't they just leave it alone? I mean, of all the things to fight, this is their fight? Stop him from building the ballroom? That's how, yeah, we got him. Stop the ballroom. This isn't important. It's really not. Especially because it's being funded privately. It's not important. What's important is if you've got a problem economically with this, if you have a problem with the Iran thing, that. I mean, those are important things. You're fighting over the ballroom? How stupid is it? You know, the White House is not exactly the way that it was when it was at its inception. People have been adding and subtracting the White House stuff this entire time. But suddenly when Trump wants to do it, that's the problem. Dumb. Stupid! 888-941-PAGS, 888-941-7247, joepags.com. Want to hear from you. Bottom of the hour, it is going to be Will Chamberlain from the Article 3 Project about these cases and more. Stay right here.
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7: Hi, great to have you. Thanks. I appreciate you stopping by. It'll be Will Chamberlain, bottom of the hour. Don't miss a second of that. Another Supreme Court case that you're going to want to keep an eye on, because when you get rid of the greeny weeny garbage, when you get rid of the climate change BS, when you get rid of the money grab that is carbon footprint and carbon offsets and everything else, and you actually get down to the reality, we're not dealing with any sort of outrageous climate change. We're just not. It is provably wrong. Floods happen all the time. Wildfires happen all the time. A lot of rain, drought. Over time, I mean, we have names for these things because they exist. Hurricanes happen, very few recently, nowhere near what the climate change idiots have been saying. But when you hear about a change in climate policy, by lowering regulations, that's actually a very good thing. Now, the reporter of this story doesn't believe that. That's why the headline is sort of kind of good that this is happening, according to them. This is something called, what is it called? E&E News by Politico, might be fake. Climate Wire is the subheadline, or the category. A Supreme Court case may be slowing Trump's next climate rollback. Quote, EPA is trying to have their cake and eat it too, said one environmental lawyer. Doesn't know what he's talking about, or she doesn't know what she's talking about. Story goes on to say the Trump administration's next major step toward dismantling federal climate regulation has been stalled in the White House for more than three months. A looming Supreme Court case may help explain why. EPA's planned repeal of Biden-era power plant carbon standards has been under Office of Management and Budget Review since May. An unusually long pause for an administration that trampled procedural norms. Trample procedural norms. Very pejorative. Very negative. Very accusatory. Last year, in its haste to get out of the business of regulating climate emissions. The slowdown might be strategic. Releasing the power plant rule before October 5th could complicate the Justice Department's upcoming argument in a blockbuster Supreme Court climate case that the Clean Air Act deems EPA, not states and cities, the nation's primary regulator of greenhouse gas emissions. Without getting into more of the T's and I's that have to be crossed and dotted, the situation is this, and it's very simple, and we've been talking about this for years now. Anything and everything Joe Biden did during his administration, well, that his administration did, he didn't do it. Anything that was done there was about power and control and grabbing away freedom and liberty and overregulating the American people. Obama did that. The 4 years of Biden, really Obama's third term, did that on steroids. All of the Inflation Reduction Act didn't. Of course, inflation went up. The Inflation Reduction Act had a lot to do with the Green New Deal, which doesn't make any sense. Spending trillions of dollars on crap that doesn't help the American people. It actually hurts the American people. And Trump rolling back everything they did should be an absolute no-brainer. Because in the 4 years of the so-called Biden administration, did the air get cleaner? Did climate get somehow less changeable? Did we somehow see animals and species that were somehow extinct come back? What did we gain from overregulating the American people? What did we gain by the stupid Paris Accord? What did we gain by adding all of this extra garbage to what it is that we need for energy or for just to live our lives? We didn't get anything. What we gained was the big fat thumb of government on our necks. And Trump said, I'm going to get rid of that as part of how he ran. For every new regulation in his first term, you got rid of two old regulations. And then it was to four regulations. And then it was to eight. Same thing should apply now. You want to add a regulation, get rid of a whole bunch of them. And actually do it right that would benefit the American people and keep government limited and small and out of our business. So I don't know how this case is going to go. I have no idea. Why is the Supreme Court even getting the case? If one president, and I talk about this with Will Chamberlain coming up, if one president makes it policy, why can't the next president get rid of it? If one president says, here's a regulation, why can't the next president say, I don't want that regulation? It's so weird. When a Democrat does it, it sticks. When a Republican does it, it's somehow unconstitutional and it's going to go to the Supreme Court. It's decidedly stupid, and it's backward from what the Founding Fathers thought about when they wrote the Constitution and talked about who had what power. 888-941-PAGS, 888-941-7247, joepags.com. 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Don't forget, later on when you get home, later on when you're on the YouTubes, just floating around, joepags.com/YouTube, subscribe, and watch the interview with Nancy Mace. 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
10: Fox News, I'm Tom Graham. Sailors aboard the USS Abraham Lincoln are heading home after their deployment was repeatedly extended following the start of the conflict with Iran.
11: They're being replaced in the Arabian Sea by the USS George Washington after a deployment that lasted 9 months instead of an expected six, leading to complaints about quality of life and food aboard.
10: Fox's Peter Ducey, the aircraft carrier, is expected to take more than a month to get back to the U.S. The FBI says they stopped a plot to bomb the New York State Capitol in Albany. They claim Jessica Bowie also pledged allegiance to ISIS.
12: As alleged, this defendant was radicalized online and spread messages of hate and violence.
10: John Sarcone is an assistant attorney for the Northern District of New York. He says she attempted to buy explosives from FBI informants. America's listening to Fox News.
13: I'm Dan Tessman, and here's what's happening from ElkhornMediaGroup.com. The Police Policy Committee of the Oregon Department of Public Safety Standards and Training is recommending Umatilla County Sheriff Terry Rowan be deemed ineligible for certification for a period of 3 years. That's based on the committee finding he was guilty of dishonesty and misconduct at its meeting this morning. The next step is the recommendation will be considered by the DPSST Board of Directors at its regular October meeting. A Umatilla man is facing menacing charges after police say he flashed a realistic-looking gun at another driver on Interstate 84 near the Union and Umatilla County line. On Tuesday, Oregon State Police arrested 33-year-old Sterling Nix after a caller said he was driving aggressively and brake-checking them before displaying what appeared to be a gun. Nix was pulled over in LaGrande, and an investigation revealed the weapon was a CO2-powered pistol. Nix was booked at Union County Jail before being given a conditional release. An Oregon man faces multiple felony charges after he allegedly fired a shot and forced two women in Umatilla to drive him to Oregon. Morrow County District Attorney Justin Nelson says 19-year-old Jacob Alfredo Peralta was non-responsive and failed to appear from the jail Wednesday. His arraignment has been rescheduled to this afternoon at 2. Cities throughout the state of Oregon are helping the League of Oregon Cities prioritize the issues it wants the legislature to deal with in the new year. Pendleton's number one priority is Councilmember John Thomas says the state needs to expand Pendleton's urban growth boundary, but the bureaucracy is convinced land inside the boundary is buildable.
14: Those of us who live here look at that land and say, no, it's not. And so we would like to expand our urban growth boundary, but the state limits how far we can extend that until we build on the vacant land that they think we have.
13: Thomas says that land is either too steep or too close to bedrock to be buildable. For more, follow My Columbia Basin on Facebook.
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2: 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Tonight you'll see patchy smoke with mostly cloudy skies while winds keep light and variable and temperatures settle into the mid to low 60s. Tomorrow you'll see continued cloudy but hot skies with winds averaging around 5 to 8 miles an hour while temperatures reach highs around 100 degrees. A heat advisory and air quality alert are in effect through tomorrow. With the heat and smoke, please be wary if you need to go outside and take precautions when necessary. 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
7: Every single day, I am forced in what I do for a living to talk about the damn ballroom. I don't understand what the problem is. I don't understand if the president does or doesn't need congressional approval. I know that it's through the courts, and the Supreme Court is constantly being asked to check his executive power. Let's find out exactly what the story is with that and a whole lot more with Will Chamberlain, Article 3 Project. Will, how are you? Good to see you.
17: Good to be with you, Joe.
7: It's always a pleasure. Does the president need to talk to Congress before building an addition to the White House?
17: I don't think so. I think that, I mean, it's his house at the end of the day when he's living in it. I don't think he needs congressional approval to make changes to the White House. And I think historically the precedent is there for the president to just make these changes. Things have been built in the White House by the president and their family all the time. The Rose Garden was Jackie Kennedy. And so, differences about like an actual physical structure, I don't think are particularly material here. And I think the most important point, honestly, in this litigation is that the people challenging the building of this ballroom do not have standing. They're saying that, oh, well, I walked by the White House and was upset by the aesthetics of the ballroom, and therefore I have standing to sue because I've been injured. Nonsense. I think that's going to get tossed by the Supreme Court very, very quickly.
7: Think about how dumb that argument is. Trump and Biden were the two people involved in the 2020 election. It was 61 or 62 times, something like that. Judges said Trump didn't have standing to question the result of the election, and people accepted that. He was one of the two guys that literally had the standing, but he didn't have standing. Somebody passing by the White House saying it's an ugly structure, they do somehow, and these lower court judges, well, this is my problem, keep on agreeing with them.
17: Yeah, I mean, it's just Trump derangement syndrome and judicial form it's continued for many months now. I mean, we just finally just got the got the Supreme Court victory on temporary protected status that stopped an effective judicial insurrection
7: right
17: in the First Circuit and in Massachusetts against every single temporary attempt to revoke a temporary protected status designation. And so this is just more of the same here, where we're just seeing a ridiculous decisions from lower court judges that the Supreme Court is going to overturn. I'm sorry, I know the Supreme Court well enough to know that they are just not going to tolerate random people walking by the White House having a standing claim vis-a-vis what the president does with a physical structure.
7: What doesn't make sense to me in this term, and it's Will Chamberlain, go to article3project.org, he's amazing. What doesn't make sense to me is that if a president can do something, why can't the next president undo it? If TPS is put in place by a president, and the T stands for temporary, why can't another president get rid of it? It's like DACA. They allow DACA to stay in place when it's really it's unconstitutional, in my opinion. You can't just say we're going to kick the can down the road forever. Yes, they're still here illegally, but they can compete with people for jobs and pay a fee to be able to stay and kick their court case down the road. Well, why is it that if one president does it, another one can't undo it? It's not like it's a move of Congress. It's not legislation. It's not a bill that was signed into law. This is an executive action that they're saying no to. I don't get it.
17: Well, see, when a Democrat president does something, it's flowers and roses, and it's generally reflective of the deep wisdom of statecraft. And when a Republican president tries to undo it, it's barbarians at the gates. And therefore, all their intentions must be pretextual and malicious, et cetera, et cetera, et cetera. I mean, this is the way Democrat judges operate. They really are, especially under Biden, the Biden appointees have been just uniformly terrible and completely results oriented. And that's just a good example of what you see in all these cases where, obviously something that is left to the discretion of the president is something that can be undone by a future president. And I mean, temporary protected status designation is the most obvious case where the lower court judge is trying to prevent the DHS from revoking this designation, even in the face of a statutory provision that said there is no judicial review of whether or not to designate someone as getting temporary protected status. These judges just blew right past that. So it's kind of obvious what's going on here.
7: It's Will Chamberlain. We appreciate the time. Go and follow him everywhere. What's interesting to me is this argument. We know we've got Article 1, the legislature, Article 2, the executive, Article 3, the judiciary. And for some reason, in this term, for this president only, we are examining every single thing he does in his capacity as the CEO of the executive branch. I'm confused by that. Now, the argument on the left, Will, is that, well, he doesn't have the authority and he's trying to do a power grab. He's trying to expand executive power. When I look at it like this, and I'm willing to be wrong, you can correct me, he already had the executive power. He's just utilizing what Article 2 gives him, and there really shouldn't be much of an argument. Which one is right? Is he trying to glom on to more executive power that was never intended, or is he just using the executive power that Article 2 gives him?
17: Yeah, he's just using the executive power that Article 2 gives him. It's not his fault that presidents of both parties have basically refused to enforce immigration law for decades now.
7: Right.
17: And he's just decided to do that. But he's applying longstanding immigration law. And that law, if you read it, confers extremely broad authority on the executive. And it does so because when the law was written or reformed back in the 90s, both parties were very much in an immigration restrictionist mood and against illegal immigration. Like
7: right.
17: The modern debate where the Democratic Party is a pro-illegal immigration party, this is a totally new phenomena that people in the 90s would have been shocked by. And in some sense, we should be thankful that these laws were written in the 90s at the time
7: yep.
17: that both the parties were in agreement on and were on the right side of this issue, because it means that whenever a Republican president comes in, they're going to have a corpus of law that they can work with.
7: You brought up immigration and the border, so I want to do a left turn here if I can. Let's go to Boston. Michelle Wu just came out and said she's the mayor of Boston. She said that she's going to FOIA the information on who owns independent warehouses and businesses and whether they're contracting with ICE. And I guess she'll bring some undue legal mayor's office, city council pressure to stop them from working with ICE, because obviously ICE is horrible and they're the devil and they're looking to kill people. All that said, does she have the legal authority to find out who owns individual buildings and bring some sort of governmental pressure on those building owners to not contract with ICE or the federal government?
17: I mean, it depends. FOIA might have some. There are a lot of exceptions to FOIA, and I don't know them all off the top of my head, but there obviously could be some exception that applies here. There are definitely like law enforcement related exceptions. Now, normally I think that applies to specific investigations rather than the location of physical plant, but I could see a circumstance where some, you know, for whatever reason, there's like a sensitive investigation ongoing. Maybe something like, I can't give you like a yes or no answer on that question, just, you know, but the answer to that question is trickier than the question of does she have the right to be harassing, federal officials and
7: right.
17: federal agencies in the conduct of their duties? And the answer there is no, that's not going to jive with the Supremacy Clause of our Constitution, which says that when federal agents are enforcing federal law, states don't get to intervene.
7: And yet they keep on doing it in these blue states and blue areas. One last question on that, and your answer makes perfect sense. But if you do a Freedom of Information Act, it's normally for governmental records. It's normally for the government. It's normally to the public access stuff that we should be able to readily read because we pay for it. If I own an independent warehouse, and she's just FOIAing the name of warehouse owners and then publishes it in the Boston Globe to try to shame the people to not contract with ICE, even if they had no intention to, I think it's a violation of my privacy. I think it's an undue search and seizure. I think it's a Fourth Amendment issue, is it not?
17: I wouldn't say it's a Fourth Amendment issue, because I mean, I think it's not a search, right? There's no physical presence of
7: okay.
17: the investigating officer on the premises, so I don't think you would ever. There's no way, even in Fourth Amendment jurisprudence to say that publishing an address would constitute a search. Like, you actually have to have a law enforcement agent physically present there, looking at, you know, uncovering okay. something about the building. That said. So it's really just a statutory matter of whether or not there's a FOIA exception that would cover this particular piece of information. And I don't know whether there is, but it sounds like there should be. So
7: yeah.
17: I wouldn't be surprised to find out that there is, in fact, some sort of constraint on them needing to give out this information.
7: I bring up the Fourth Amendment for the simple reason that it says that my papers can't be searched or seized. And if you're finding out what I own, you're finding out who has the deed of that land, you're finding out who has the deed of that building, and the government using it against me to try to sway me to do something that it wants or to stop me from doing something it doesn't want. I felt like it might be that, but I'm with you completely that it probably doesn't rise to that, I would guess.
17: Yeah. Like, think about, like, county recording and deeds and things like that, right? Like, you don't have obviously there are statutes that constrain the ability of the government to just randomly publish your address willy-nilly, but you don't have, like, a constitutional entitlement not to have your address known, I think
7: gotcha.
17: Would be the way to think about it.
7: Okay. Supreme Court had an amazing season session. Give me the highlight for you as a constitutional law guy, and give me the low light,
17: where, oh,
7: what they
17: goodness.
7: Got really right and what they got really wrong.
17: Oh man, I need to actually, I haven't thought about this in a while, so I literally like have to like go back and look. But I know we had a good session. I know we had generally.
7: I think the Calais decision is probably a really good one.
17: Say again?
7: The Calais decision, probably a really good one.
17: Calais is excellent. Yeah. Eviscerating the Voting Rights Act is a very, very, very good decision. I think we did actually get a lot of good immigration decisions. I think the TPS one, even though it seems kind of obvious, was a very important one. Like, they needed
7: yes.
17: to put the sword down and make sure that we were allowed to do that. There were some other very good immigration decisions as well, other than the birthright citizenship, obviously, but we came closer on that than I thought we would. I thought that
7: yeah.
17: was going to be a 9-0 against us, and we nearly won it.
7: Well, was that 6-3 or 5-4? It seems as though Kavanaugh agreed with something with the majority, and then he disagreed with them on the follow-up. What was that all about? Why did they say 6-3 and 5-4?
17: So there was a constitutional issue and a statutory issue, right? There's the 14th Amendment, which says, birthright, citizenship, subject to the jurisdiction thereof. And then there's a statute passed, I think it was in like the 20s or 30s, that says that has the same language. And so the idea that Kavanaugh's argument, which was interesting, and I mean actually reasonably defensible in my view, is, well, at the time of the Constitution, they didn't mean anything vis-a-vis illegal immigrants, but by the time they passed this statute, they did, because of times change. So you have to you can interpret the language of the statute differently than you can interpret the constitutional provision, and that's an okay ruling from my perspective because it means that. You know, the real problem is if birthright citizenship was enshrined in the Constitution, which, I mean, I guess the 5-justice majority did do that. But the fact that it's only 5 suggests to me that that's not robust. I think Roe versus Wade took 50 years to overturn. I don't think this will last 50. I think this will last 10 to 20.
7: It is Will Chamberlain, Article3Project.org. Go and support everything these guys do. It's Mike Davis's organization as well. When it comes to Amy Coney Barrett making the ruling, and I think she actually wrote the decision about accepting ballots 5 days after Election Day, was that a right ruling just on the text of it, but a bad ruling in that it hurts us in elections, or was it a bad ruling all the way around?
17: I mean, I don't want to get too far ahead of my skis in the sense that I didn't read that ruling, that specific ruling in whole. But I'm familiar enough with the dispute to think that the government had by far the better of the argument in terms of like Election Day means Election Day, and it really should have meant Election Day. I think in Barron has a real problem with prizing form over substance. This is a common issue in her jurisprudence, in my view. She's one of the weaker conservative justices, probably the weakest, actually.
7: Is the Supreme Court going to take up mail-in ballots before? I mean, at this point, it's probably so late. And I think the Democrats dragged this out through court proceedings long enough that even if the Supreme Court says, yes, mail-in ballots only have to be this, but not for this election, it's too late. Do you think they're going to even say anything about this?
17: Well, it's when it actually becomes a live issue, they will. The really interesting thing was, I mean, you had the split between D.C. and the First Circuit,
7: right,
17: where, you know, you have the First Circuit being like, oh, yes, we're going to enjoin even the attempt to make a rule. And the D.C. Circuit said, like, wait, you mean the rule hasn't been made yet? They're just, like, talking about it? Then it's not right. Like, you're not even ready to make a decision yet. So I think the Supreme Court gets to come in and say, yeah, this isn't a right dispute yet, because they're still in the process of doing rulemaking. They haven't actually issued the rule. So I think on the actual substantive merits on whether the federal government's allowed to do this with mail-in ballots, be much more hawkish with them and make these demands of states in order to allow them to use the mail system. I don't know. I'd have to familiarize myself more with the arguments on either side to make a prediction. But that the Democrats were just way too excitable about this particular issue to the point of launching a lawsuit well before it was appropriate to do so.
7: It's Will Chamberlain. Will, I'm going to make an argument that I want you to tell me right or wrong about when it comes to the Constitution, how it was made. I think that I've talked to you about this before. If not, I'm going to do it now. Article 1, I feel, is the most important. You make laws. Article 2, the executive, he's the CEO of the executive branch. He's got all the departments. He's got all of the cabinet members. And then Article 3 is sort of the weakest of the three if you're going to weigh them through strength. But for some reason, the Democrats are making Article 3, the judicial system, the strongest, almost playing referee for President Trump. Was this intended to be this way? Because I think that if the president does something that's out of bounds, Congress passes a law or does legislation or an act or something to stop it, or statute, I didn't know that it was going to be Article 3 the entire time. The umpiring is being done in the Supreme Court right now and in the other members of the judicial system. Did I lay it out right? Was the level of importance 1 through 3? And was 3 supposed to be doing all this?
17: Yeah, I mean, I don't know if you would say, I think 1 and 2 are sort of conjoined in importance. I think in particular, when you think about the Constitution, Article 2 is actually the more novel idea, the concept of an independent executive distinct from the legislature. That's a big difference from how things were done in England, for example.
7: Yes.
17: And the parliamentary systems that had existed beforehand. But you are quite right about Article 3 being supposed to be the least important branch. And I wouldn't necessarily say it's even really a Democrat or Republican thing. This is the judicial aggrandizement thing, which has been a phenomena in the United States and a lot of other Western countries, which is the natural tendency of judges to think that more things should be susceptible to being judged. And they make their decisions, and judges sort of, there is an air of finality and superiority and sovereignty about judges that is distinct from the other branches of government that I think naturally leads them to over time to try and aggrandize their power. And so I think our system actually does create some interesting checks on that power from both Congress and the executive that don't exist in other systems. But like a good example of where things get really haywire is, of all places, Israel, which has a real, real problem with judicial supremacy, where there's no constitution, but the judges still feel like they should have the right to strike down laws. And the basis they do so is they make a determination that the law is unreasonable, which you can always, you can see the problems of that if you think about it for 5 seconds.
7: I've always found it very, very interesting the way our government is made, and I'm glad you agree. With, I guess you're right. I mean, I get it. One and two would be sort of equal in balance, and then three is sort of there to be a decider of smaller things. All that said, I've got to go to Jim Comey before I let you go. 8647, we all know what it means. He knew what it meant. He's not a dumbass. But for some reason, people are now connecting what he's written in his book to his alleged defense, or his defense that he had no idea what 8647 meant. In fact, he threw his wife under the bus. What role does his book play in this whole thing?
17: Well, I mean, it's, you know, with any threat, the question is, what did you intend? And what did you know, reasonably know, that you were communicating? And these are going to be fact-bound issues. Which is why also, and I don't think he's getting out of this before trial. He's, you know, he wants to make these claims that this isn't what he meant, then he's going to have to persuade a jury of that. It's not going to be a matter of law. The issue is not going to be able to be tossed out right away. So, you know, that said, I mean, he is going to, you know, he'll appeal to statements he made in his books to kind of call, you know, in prior to writing this 8647 thing. And I think that's almost very, very likely fair game, very likely to be admissible, even though it's hearsay, because it's sort of, it's not necessarily being admitted for the truth of the matter, sort of, but rather to color how to interpret a future statement. So I would suspect that this stuff all comes in, and it's one of many things that a jury would look at when they're trying to figure out what exactly Jim Comey meant, what he understood himself to be meaning.
7: I have no doubt Jim Comey's a bad guy, and he's done some really dastardly things. But as I said, he's really, really smart, and he was the head of the FBI, and he knows his way around prosecutions and legal situations. Is he going to score him out of this, do you think?
17: I mean, I just think it's really going to depend on those jurors, and that's not a great venue for him. Like, that's Eastern South Carolina, I believe, is where that was, or Eastern North Carolina. That's not going to be
7: north.
17: A friendly venue. Yeah, North Carolina. So yeah, Eastern North Carolina is a very red area. This is where he's going to have to stand trial. So he may find out that it's not exactly like a D.C. jury or a D.C. grand jury, for that matter.
7: Will Chamberlain, go follow him everywhere. Go help out the Article 3 Project, but go to the website, article3project.org. Will, thanks a million for the knowledge. Always appreciate it.
17: Thanks for having me, Joe.
7: All right, brother. We're back after this. Stay right here.

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13: I'm Charles Payne, and this is the Fox Business Report.
14: Stocks ending at session lows as surging Treasury yields fueled interest rate worries. Bond yields resumed their upward march after Treasury Secretary Scott Bessent signaled that he's willing to expand the Treasury Department's buyback program. Oil gushed for a fifth day to a four-week high, driving inflation worries, with West Texas Intermediate crude settling near $88 a barrel. The Magnificent Seven big-cap tech stocks stumbled across the board, led by Tesla and Amazon. 9 out of the 11 S&P 500 sectors were lower, with healthcare the worst performer, while energy gained. Shares of crypto-related companies like Coinbase jumped after President Trump met with digital currency leaders at the White House on Wednesday. The Dow down 704 points, NASDAQ lower by 264, S&P 500 down 67. That's your Fox Business Report. I'm Hillary Barsky, invested in you.
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19: 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I am Joe. 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
21: 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Since I started taking it, I've been lifting like when we played for Coach Carter. My energy is way up, and it even spiced up things between me and the missus.
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17: Here's your Wild Horse Resort and Casino weather update. Tonight you'll see patchy smoke with mostly cloudy skies while winds keep light and variable and temperatures settle into the mid to low 60s. Tomorrow you'll see continued cloudy but hot skies with winds averaging around 5 to 8 miles an hour while temperatures reach highs around 100 degrees. A heat advisory and air quality alert are in effect through tomorrow. With the heat and smoke, please be wary if you need to go outside and take precautions when necessary. 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
25: The feds stop a bomb plot at the New York State Capitol. I'm Lisa Lacerra, Fox News. Authorities say Jessica Bowie had been under surveillance for over a month as she communicated with at least one confidential informant who was pretending to work for ISIS.
26: She's charged with one count of 18 U.S.C. 2339B. Attempting to provide material support or resources to a designated foreign terrorist organization.
25: Assistant U.S. Attorney John Sarcone. Court documents say Bowie converted to Islam about 5 years ago and plotted the attack because she believed the state was passing laws that were offensive to her religion. The FBI says she planned to leave the country, but said she planned to return to attack the White House or Times Square on New Year's Eve. The prosecution and defense in the Carmelo Anthony case in court today has his lawyers petitioned for a retrial. Anthony was convicted earlier this summer of killing a fellow teenager at a Texas track meet last year. The person Philadelphia officials say has been terrorizing people in a scary movie mask has been identified.
27: Philadelphia DA Larry Krasner said the man behind a mask reminiscent of the horror film character Chucky is thought to be 22-year-old Zymir Hughes, and he's wanted for misdemeanor and felony counts.
28: In relation to only one of what we understand to be many victims.
27: The encounters happened last week near City Hall. Police Captain Jason Smith said the suspect acted as if he had a weapon but never showed it.
25: Fox's Grinnell Scott. Smith says Hughes may have staged the attacks for social media attention. Police believe he may have left the area. The Pentagon says the USS George Washington has arrived in the Middle East to replace the aircraft carrier USS Lincoln, which has been deployed there for 270 days. The Lincoln's on its way back to its home port of San Diego after reports of supply shortages and morale issues. 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
0: Ice Cube's Big 3 season has come down to this. The Big 3 Championship is coming to Charlotte. Who will be crowned the Big 3 Season 9 Champion? 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
2: I'm Dan Tessman, and here's what's happening from ElkhornMediaGroup.com. Emerald Julia Williams has been sentenced to 60 months in prison after pleading guilty to robbery and manslaughter in the 2024 death of Xu Yi Wu. The charges follow a February 18th robbery at the Red Tea Garden in Milton Freewater. Police Chief Joe Schertz praised lead investigator Detective James Farr and partner agencies for securing a conviction in the complex case. The latest update for the Paradise and Hagen fires shows no change in containment levels on the Paradise fire. Crews are continuing to build and improve fire line along Mill Creek and the water intake to protect that infrastructure. They'll use drones, aviation, heavy equipment, and hand tools. On the Hagen fire, they are improving the fire line and mopping up near Highway 204 and use heavy equipment to thin brush and small trees along Forest Service Road 31. Motorists should expect firefighters and equipment traffic in those areas. Civil Air Patrol volunteers from Washington, California, Idaho, and Oregon have joined forces to assist the Federal Emergency Management Agency with the fast-spreading wildfires in central and eastern Washington. Over 70 Civil Air Patrol volunteers are actively conducting disaster assessments and providing aerial and ground imagery to support emergency relief efforts for as long as needed. The McNary National Wildlife Refuge is recognizing Washington State chapters of the National Wild Turkey Federation for sponsoring habitat restoration near Sanctuary Pond in Wallula. Following a 2023 fire, volunteers and staff will plant native trees and shrubs in the area. This project will enhance habitat for turkeys, mule deer, pheasants, and songbirds while conducting population surveys. For more, including all of today's top stories, plus get breaking news updates, follow My Columbia Basin on Facebook.
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7: Being a woman anymore is not a box unless it's advantageous for Democrats. It's like the rules of Whack Bat, right, from Fantastic Mr. Fox. Same thing applies to intersectionality with Democrats. That's why nobody knows what the hell is going on. The more things that you can check, that is a substitute for any kind of merit. It doesn't matter. It's like you're trying to pick the most misfitty of the island of misfit toys possible.
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9: Talking about $350 a barrel, and it's today $84.85. And we are getting a lot of oil out. But the other thing that's happened is people have found other alternatives, which they never thought about. Texas, Alaska, Louisiana, and other places. In addition, a lot of pipelines, record numbers of pipelines are being built. So I think the Hormuz Strait's not going to be quite as important as it was in the past.
10: Now, on Canada, if I can ask you, you said that there's a deal, an agreement in place. Are you willing to look?
9: 1 year ago this summer, I signed landmark legislation known as the Genius Act. I named it after myself. I didn't want to use my name, so I just called it the Genius Act, paving the way for widespread adoption of dollar-backed stablecoins. And that's worked out very well. Every single American benefits enormously from our country's status as the financial center of the world, and we want to keep it that way.
7: Not to talk over POTUS, but Why wouldn't it be the Genius Act? Although I think I would use something different. I think I would say something different. One of the things that I feel like he's not doing enough, and I thought about this when I was watching the his press conference for this, is he's not, I really don't think Republicans are spending enough time explaining a lot of the EOs that he's doing. Does that make sense?
11: Yeah.
7: Like the EOs and then like acts like this. And I mean, it's like a one and done. They throw it out, which is weird for an administration that understands the press as much as he does. But I get the sense that they're like, oh, it's a one and done. We'll throw it out and everyone will know it and they'll talk about it. Well, it makes like a blip. Maybe it comes up like aggregated in the press, just sort of like rant, you know, side mention. But then it, like, they just don't talk about it anymore. It just disappears. It disappears from the headlines. And I just feel like that's such a missed opportunity, because what have I always said? That Republicans don't spike the ball enough. And with this kind of stuff, you really have to, I don't want to be mean, but you kind of have to shove it in the face of people. Like, look what we did. Not because you're bragging, but because people's attention spans are ridiculous. And we all know that that's true. People have the worst attention span. So anything that the administration does now is just going to be kind of, I hate to say it, but kind of inconsequential coming up, especially as we go into midterms. And when you consider the state of, I don't want to say the state of the economy, but the state of everybody complaining about the economy, which I get it with prices, tariffs, I get all of that. But still, it just feels like he should, I think they need to explain a little bit more, especially about the economy, and they need to talk about their wins a little bit more. And that's why you have this. I don't know if they feel like doing so means they're like giving in on something. I don't get it. You know what I mean? I don't understand that. I don't understand that aspect. Because this is an administration that cares, that does so well with media normally, is my point. So welcome to the radio program. Dana Lash with you. That's one of the, it's a slow news day. I'm not going to lie. Like, there's no big breaking news. We don't have any big breaking news today. Except Kane.
12: Eric Swalwell.
7: Except for that fart smeller that we got.
12: He's a pretty fart smeller.
7: So you guys heard, because he had, how do I say this delicately? Well, no, the kids are back in school now, right? I don't have to sit here and hop, skip, and jump. So the guy's a pervert, right? Like, capital Ervert. He looks like the guy who smells like athlete's foot. I don't understand how if you were going to honeypot somebody, I think I would rather risk getting killed by the government I'm spying for than to honeypot him, because he's so gross. He's just a nasty dude. And I'm not being mean. You all agree. He's just nasty. We all know this. So he got in trouble, as you know, because there was a lot of some shenanigans, I guess you could say. Some shenanigans that Swalwell was undertaking. Sure, yeah. And, sidebar, real quick. Steve, does he live in your apartment or live near where you are?
13: I cannot confirm or deny, but I've seen him. There's like a cafe in my
7: lobby.
13: That
7: is the most decent answer.
13: I'm a mile north from the Capitol, and I've seen him.
7: In your apartment? Or live near where you are?
13: I cannot confirm or deny, but I've seen him. There's like a cafe in my
7: that
13: lobby.
7: Is the most
13: I'm about
7: answer.
13: Like I'm a mile north from the Capitol,

0: nasty with the sock feet. And then who's sitting there with the sneaks on the bed? That's just disgusting. I mean, I believe all of the accusations against him. I really do. But here's my point. So if you have a more attractive female than you, like probably just by several degrees, and you're in Congress and you farted on TV and your name's Eric Swalwell, she's not into you, dude. She's a honeypot. There is no way that a woman, unless she's trying to get citizenship or swindle you, which I would classify the espionage under the swindling, there's no way, there's literally no way that she's going to be interested in you. But this guy is too driven, not by his brain, to see that. So it allows him, so he immediately gets taken in. He immediately is taken in. That's why. And I honestly, I don't believe that, I don't even think that he cares about being careful about national security. So I was watching this show yesterday, and it was getting into how, I watch Linus, and I'm going to come back to this after the break, because I feel like now all of a sudden it's cool to criticize Linus. Maybe not, you know, maybe you don't like every scene, whatever. But I think overall the monologues and the writing have been one of the most conservative things ever aired on television. And there was a whole monologue and a whole scene in the episode that I watched last night, which I don't even really watch TV, so this says something, where they were getting into all of these members of Congress and people who were head of defense companies and all of this stuff that were compromised by this Russian spy network, right? Russian and Chinese spy network, and particularly the Russians. And it was wild to this intel team, because they got this dossier of all of these people that have been compromised. And they're like, well, how is it, you know, why are we not taking this to the press? How is this allowed to go on for so long? And they said, well, look how many people, are you going to go out and tell Americans that most of the electorate now is represented by people who are compromised by the Russian spies? And I'm like, is that how Eric Swalwell was able to do this for so long? Think about this. He was in Congress for quite a long time. He was able to do, and people knew this. So apparently his colleagues, maybe not DC at large, but a lot of people were aware of this. They were aware of his whole thing, his shenanigans. It brings up a lot of questions. So we got a lot still. Like I said, it's a slow news day, but there's still some things to unpack for you, especially as it relates to Iran and domestic issues, elections, all this kind of stuff, women who were too much online. Oh, my gosh, this just never ends. 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
9: And now, all of the news you would probably miss. It's time for Dana's Quick Five.
0: Dude, Bananarama was like the 80s. That was 80s summer. So that was like all my older cousins, that was their jam. And I borrowed it. I appropriated that. because Kane was like, "What do you mean?" Because it was the 80s. They were a great band.
10: Said Kindergarten. I'm like, man, I was way older.
0: Yeah, no. When did that song come out? We'll Google it.
10: I mean, you're right, because there's a difference.
0: I love when the stuff that we're talking about on break, we're like, no, we're not done. We're just going to still talk about it on air. So Amazon is expanding drone service to 500 cities after targeting 1 million deliveries this year. I just watched, though, somebody's package get dropped in their pool on a video today. It was Amazon. I don't want my stuff dropped in no pool. I don't like the because I want to shoot it out of the sky. Stop telling me that it's a federal offense. Shut up. If you're over my airspace and I see you, I will get your drone out of the sky somehow. It will get hit with something. I don't know what, but I'm going to get one of those giant Acme, like Wile E. Coyote hoops and just snatch it. Snatch that drone. I don't want it over my house. That's the thing. So I don't want a drone delivery. Am I the only person that is freaked out by a drone? I see a drone coming at me and I want to shoot it. It's like, skeet, I just need to get at it because I just don't like it. I don't like the way it sounds. It's creepy. I don't care if it's bringing me something I ordered. No, don't like it. Anyway, they're expanding, so the skies are going to be full of those little bzzz. Doomed NASA space telescope is set for uncontrolled fall to Earth after failed rescue mission. Okay, so also going back to myself, talking about myself today. If this falls in my yard, finders keepers. Falls in Kane's yard, yep. Finders keepers. Yep. I don't know if you guys know that, but that's the rule of America. Yep. I joked about this to a European friend, and they had no concept of anything I was just saying. They were like, what do you mean, finders keepers? I'm like, we find it, we keep it. And they're like, no, you've got it. I'm like, no, you don't. Find and keep. Keep. They don't get it. So this, is it going to hit somebody's house? 30 million, it'll probably burn up. It's just going to be probably some debris. But it's nice. It's the link. It's a slow tumble, they said. That's a dry heat, they said. Harvard's going to pay $53 million after a morgue manager sold body parts. Harvard is a super rich school. Why would they need to do this? Stay with us. 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After years of bad policies and failed leadership, we finally have an administration fighting to put America first. 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
12: Fox News, I'm Ann Carrick. Federal agents seized electronic devices from former California Congressman Eric Swalwell at an airport in San Francisco and searched his home in Washington, D.C. Fox's Matt Finn.
13: Sources tell Fox this is part of the ongoing federal probe, possibly in relation to sexual misconduct allegations. Swalwell was cooperative during the airport encounter on Saturday and was not detained or arrested. The FBI is not commenting on this matter. Swalwell faces multiple allegations of sexual assault from several women.
12: Swalwell denies the allegations. Nancy Kissinger, wife of late former Secretary of State Henry Kissinger, died today at her home in South Kent, Connecticut. She was 92. Kissinger frequently accompanied her husband on diplomatic missions who served under the Nixon and Ford administrations. He died in November of 2023 at age 100. 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
2: Here's your Wild Horse Resort and Casino weather update. Tonight you'll see patchy smoke with mostly cloudy skies, while winds keep light and variable and temperatures settle into the mid to low 60s. Tomorrow you'll see continued cloudy but hot skies with winds averaging around 5 to 8 miles an hour, while temperatures reach highs around 100 degrees. A heat advisory and air quality alert are in effect through tomorrow. With the heat and smoke, please be wary if you need to go outside and take precautions when necessary. 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

0: Here's your Wild Horse Resort and Casino weather update. Tonight you'll see patchy smoke with mostly cloudy skies while winds keep light and variable and temperatures settle into the mid to low 60s. Tomorrow you'll see continued cloudy but hot skies with winds averaging around 5 to 8 miles an hour while temperatures reach highs around 100 degrees. A heat advisory and air quality alert are in effect through tomorrow. With the heat and smoke, please be wary if you need to go outside and take precautions when necessary. 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
3: The feds stop a plot to bomb the New York State Capitol. I'm Lisa Lacerra, Fox News. The FBI and U.S. Attorney's Office for the Northern District say 35-year-old Jessica Bowie of Albany faces federal terrorism charges after she planned to set off explosives at the state capitol in an ISIS-style attack.
4: Bowie was seen repeatedly walking around the state house five times and taking pictures, and she went inside, they say, to surveil it. Prosecutors say Bowie bought items to build a bomb at a nearby Home Depot, including getting nails, and she planned to put the bomb inside a DoorDash bag.
3: Fox's Eric Sean. Prosecutors say they were watching Bowie for about a month. They say she asked for lessons from an informant on how to build a bomb and scoped out security measures while in contact with multiple informants who were pretending to work for ISIS. Sailors aboard the aircraft carrier USS Lincoln heading home to San Diego.
5: They're being replaced in the Arabian Sea by the USS George Washington after a deployment that lasted 9 months instead of an expected six, leading to complaints about quality of life and food aboard.
3: Fox's Peter Ducey at the White House. War Secretary Pete Hegseth has said those reports were misrepresented. Federal investigators releasing new details following yesterday's deadly collision between a Pennsylvania police helicopter and a small plane.
6: Investigators say the pilot of a Cessna plane began flying erratically as it approached a Pennsylvania State Police helicopter at a small airport near Carlisle, about 110 miles northwest of Philadelphia.
7: Suddenly increased its pitch, severe nose up, did a left turn, leveled off again, and then flew into the back of the helicopter.
6: Aaron McCarter of the National Transportation Safety Board adds the two pilots in the helicopter survived the crash and appear to be recovering. The pilot of the plane was killed. He's been identified as Paul Sokolowski of Hershey. The NTSB says the investigation...
3: Fox's Tom Graham.
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3: Former Democratic congressman and candidate for California governor has had his devices taken from him and his home raided as part of an ongoing federal investigation.
10: Sources tell Fox News the FBI seized former Congressman Eric Swalwell's electronics at his Washington, D.C. home Sunday while no one was home and seized electronics from Swalwell at San Francisco International Airport a day prior. Fox is told this is in relation to the sexual misconduct allegations against the Democrat, noting he was not detained or placed under arrest. The FBI has yet to comment. Swalwell resigned from Congress and dropped out of the race for California governor in April after several women accused him of misconduct ranging from sexual assault to sending unsolicited, explicit images. The former lawmaker apologized for mistakes in judgment but has called assault allegations false, vowing to fight them. Kristen Goodwin, Fox News.
3: Separately, the White House has released classified documents on the FBI's investigation into Swalwell over claims he had a relationship with a suspected Chinese spy. At least 50 people have died after a boat capsized in northwestern Nigeria. The boat was carrying more than 80 people, most of whom were heading to farms to work. Deadly boat accidents are common in Nigeria, especially during the rainy season. The once richest man in Asia sentenced to life in prison for fraud.
11: Hui Kaiyan was the founder of Evergrande, a Chinese property giant. When the firm collapsed, it led to a massive housing market slump in China, hitting investors and domestic banks. Hui has been sentenced to life in prison after admitting embezzling assets and corporate bribery. Two of his sons are among other Evergrande executives to receive years-long prison terms. The company took millions of dollars from potential house buyers that were not used for construction. The money instead channeled to new developments, resulting in hundreds of unfinished projects.
3: Fox's Jonathan Savage. I'm Lee Silicera. This is Fox News.
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14: Let's get a couple texts in here from the first hour. In Minnesota, Donald Trump has raised the national debt more than any previous U.S. president in the history for the number of current days he's been in office in his two terms. That is from Minneapolis, Minnesota. Look, I think both parties are guilty of running up the deficit in one way, shape, or form. You don't hang $40 trillion on one party, that's for sure. Equal opportunity offenders. $40 trillion. It's laughable. Here's what's going to happen. And I get in trouble every time I say this, but Republicans only care about the debt when Democrats are in office. Once, if there's a Democrat that ends up being elected in 2028, all of a sudden you're going to start to hear, oh my goodness, the debt, oh my goodness, the debt. You don't hear much of it now. Democrats really only care about the debt when they can hang it on the Republicans. So the party out of power really only cares about the debt. And that is no way to reduce the debt when you only care about it when you're out of power. That's why we sit at a $40 trillion deficit and no end in sight and interest rates rising, because investors are getting a little skittish over the fact that we are more debt than our GDP. So that's where we are. Minnesota, Minneapolis, Minnesota, thanks for checking in. All right, lots more to get to. Stay right there. Bill on the road. Bill Cleveland is in Wisconsin. Apparently he likes it so much, he's there again. He's hanging out in Wisconsin. Our traveling correspondent will check in next.
6: Here's your Wild Horse Resort and Casino weather update. Tonight you'll see patchy smoke with mostly cloudy skies, while winds keep light and variable and temperatures settle into the mid to low 60s. Tomorrow you'll see continued cloudy but hot skies with winds averaging around 5 to 8 miles an hour, while temperatures reach highs around 100 degrees. A heat advisory and air quality alert are in effect through tomorrow. With the heat and smoke, please be wary if you need to go outside and take precautions when necessary. 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
18: An ISIS-style plot. I'm Lisa Lacerra, Fox News. An Albany, New York woman under arrest in what authorities say was a plan to kill state lawmakers by setting off a bomb at the state capitol. Federal authorities say 35-year-old Jessica Bowie is facing federal terrorism charges. She'd been under surveillance for more than a month as she communicated with a confidential informant posing as an ISIS facilitator.
19: As alleged, this defendant was radicalized online and spread messages of hate and violence against the American people.
18: Assistant U.S. Attorney for the Northern District of New York, John Sarcone. Authorities say Bowie planned to flee the country after the bombing, but said she would be willing to return to launch more attacks on the White House or in Times Square on New Year's Eve. The Texas prosecutor who oversaw the conviction of black teenager Carmelo Anthony in a deadly stabbing of Austin Metcalf, who was wife at a track meet last year, said both sides agreed to hold back evidence that risked inflaming the racially charged case as the defense seeks a new trial.
20: Prosecutors say that Anthony had a history of getting into fights, was obsessed with knives and guns, and fantasized about stabbing someone. In one text message to his girlfriend, Anthony said, "When I stab somebody, I'm going to lick their blood off the blade." In court, defense attorneys also shared a long list of what they say are examples of Austin Metcalf bullying minority students, being physically violent and using racist language.
18: Fox's Garrett Tenney in McKinney, Texas. The hearing is set to continue tomorrow. It's not clear when the judge will rule. A charter plane with eight people on board crashed near a remote radar site in western Alaska. There's no information on the status of the two pilots or the six passengers. Two former organizers of Hong Kong's decades-old vigil in remembrance of the 1989 Tiananmen Square crackdown have been convicted in a national security case. 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
21: 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The Big 3 Championship is coming to Charlotte. Who will be crowned the Big 3 Season 9 Champion? 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
18: Federal officials say the captain of a charter boat that capsized in New York Harbor earlier this month, killing a young mother and her child, is in the country illegally.
26: The Coast Guard says the boat had way too many passengers, so it capsized and sent more than a dozen people into the New York Harbor. And the feds say the boat's captain, Manuel Hernandez, was not just in the country illegally, but was also not licensed by the Coast Guard, now facing two federal felony charges, one for each death. Investigators say this happened about 3 hours into the boat tour out near the Statue of Liberty. They say Hernandez tried to make a U-turn and accelerate over the wake of another boat that was coming by, and the boat went under.
18: Fox's Alexis McAdams in New York City. The Department of Homeland Security says Hernandez could be deported. Three cities in the running to host the 2028 Democratic National Convention.
27: Boston, Denver, and Philadelphia are in the running to host the convention where delegates will pick their presidential nominee, who'll try to retake the White House. DNC chair Ken Martin describes the bids from all three cities as incredibly strong, promising the huge event will be an inspiring celebration of our party's future nominee. The convention is set for August 7th through the 10th. Officials visited five cities earlier this year, considering logistical and fundraising capacity, among other factors. Atlanta did not make the cut, neither did Chicago, which was hoping to host the convention for a second straight time. CJ Papa, Fox News.
18: Commanders of the Army's 9th Brigade Engineer Battalion, based at Fort Stewart, Georgia, offering its service members a special bonus if they reenlist soon, 4 extra days off, timed around the November release of the video game Grand Theft Auto 6. The commanders say they believe free time to play the game, where players commit carjackings and battle police, will persuade some soldiers to extend their service. A Fort Stewart spokesman says the idea was to have a unique incentives program that connects to what soldiers are interested in. I'm Lee Silasera. This is Fox News.
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0: group and you're going to make friends and, you know, be in a community, and this is a way for you to stay in touch with loved ones. And, like, that is not what social media does. Like, have we never been torn further apart by social media? Like, I can't even open Facebook. I'm like, oh, God, no. Like, not this.
1: Well, yeah.
0: And that's, you know, not wasn't the intention.
1: Yeah, and also, it's all Russian bots, Iranian bots who are trying to infiltrate your brain. So at some point, you know, we're going to turn it off, and it's just going to be, you know, I really do think, I get it. I hear these geniuses talk about this stuff, but I call me a skeptic. I just don't get it. Megan, where can we find this episode, and where can we find your podcast?
0: Yeah, you know, the show is called Unreported with Megan Medic. It is on News Nation. You can get it on News Nation's YouTube page, Spotify, Apple, wherever you hear your podcast. For the audio version, and the video version is on YouTube. We do new episodes every Wednesday. And, you know, sometimes I do bonus episodes if I feel like it. Sometimes I don't. And but we're working hard. We're busting out episodes every single week. I shot two today. And we're just moving forward with going with the big stories that nobody is talking about. You know, I did do another AI episode at the very beginning of the show. I think it was our very first episode about 18 ago that started this. And it was, is AI the new MK Ultra with mind control? So there's a couple AI episodes if that's what people are interested in. But I've got all sorts of things going at deep into the government conspiracies, et cetera, et cetera. So, yeah, News Nation's YouTube page or wherever you can get your podcast.
1: Megan Medic, the host of Unreported with Megan Medic. Was that the name of the show and then they went out and found you, or did they name that after they hired you as the host?
0: You know, I've been with News Nation for a very, very long time. I was the first executive producer at the network over 6 years ago. And no, you know, they kind of offered me this new position to host the show. So my background is in producing, so I really, really care about the content.
1: Sure.
0: And research and et cetera. No, my boss wanted to name it something absolutely ridiculous. I wish I could remember the name. It was like unusual creature or unusual suspect or something. And I was like, oh, no, we're going to make it something else. So we kind of just pulled that out. But I probably used ChatGPT to help me come up with it.
1: That was my point. AI named it Unreported with Megan Medic. Megan, thanks for checking in. Thanks for having fun. And we'll check you out on the podcast.
0: Thanks for having me.
1: You got it. America at Night, back in a moment.
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6: The NFL season comes early. 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
1: Back in 2023, because they incorrectly reported that he was at the scene of a deadly shooting in Tuscaloosa. The 8-person jury awarded this basketball player, this Alabama basketball player, $9.25 million in damages after the 9-day trial. Kai Spears, who played for the University of Alabama men's basketball team, sued the Times in 2023, accusing it of libel and false light invasion of privacy. He claimed the article, which mistakenly reported him as a passenger in a car involved in the shooting, had caused him emotional distress and forever linked him with the murder. Three other basketball players from the school were present in the shooting, which killed a 23-year-old mother. The Times article correctly reported the article, and the Times corrected the article and added an editor's note after this Spears fired the lawsuit, which disclosed the identity of the passenger in the car for the first time. The Times has not lost a defamation lawsuit brought in the United States over one of its articles in more than 50 years. The Times did not comment. However, they haven't lost a libel suit or a slander suit in 50 years, and they lose one because they misidentified a college basketball player riding in a car in a shooting. I don't know. I find that whole thing really interesting. And because the New York Times said he was in the car and wasn't, he sued, and the jury awarded him $9.25 million in damages. Lawyers are probably going to take a third of that, but still, $6 million? I find that fascinating. The New York Times probably gets sued all the time for all sorts of things. This is the first time they've been successfully or they have unsuccessfully defended themselves and or lost a case in more than 50 years. Wow. All right. Stay right there. Bill Clevin. Bill is on the road somewhere in Wisconsin. We'll talk to him next. America at Night, back in a moment.
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1: Here's your Wild Horse Resort and Casino weather update. Tonight you'll see patchy smoke with mostly cloudy skies while winds keep light and variable and temperatures settle into the mid to low 60s. Tomorrow you'll see continued cloudy but hot skies with winds averaging around 5 to 8 miles an hour while temperatures reach highs around 100 degrees. A heat advisory and air quality alert are in effect through tomorrow. With the heat and smoke, please be wary if you need to go outside and take precautions when necessary. 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
6: Heading home, I'm Ted Lindner, Fox News. The USS Abraham Lincoln aircraft carrier doing just that, finally heading back to its home port. Fox's Jill Nato with the details.
7: The Lincoln's been at sea for 272 days, and it's still got a long sail ahead, with 13,000 miles to get from the Arabian Sea to San Diego. The USS George Washington arrived in the Middle East yesterday to replace the Lincoln. The switch comes as concerns about the Lincoln have been growing, with reports of a stressed-out crew, bad plumbing, and supply shortages. Several Democratic lawmakers have pressed the War Department for details on the Lincoln's conditions, but the head of U.S. Central Command, Admiral Brad Cooper, said his visit this past weekend to the carrier was awe-inspiring. Jill Nato, Fox News.
6: More than 750 U.S. troops have been wounded during operations against Iran. According to Pentagon data, of the 757 total service members who've been wounded, more than 580 of them are Army soldiers. The Pentagon and U.S. Central Command have offered almost no details on how any of the injuries have occurred or the amount of damage that U.S. bases have sustained in the conflict. And the FBI raided former Congressman Eric Swalwell's home this past weekend. Fox's Matt Finn in L.A. with more.
8: A federal search warrant inventory shows investigators seized Eric Swalwell's iPhone and MacBook at 8:25 Saturday night. Sources tell Fox that search happened at the San Francisco airport. And then on Sunday, the FBI seized electronics from Swalwell's home in Washington, D.C. Swalwell was cooperative during the airport encounter on Saturday and was not detained or arrested. The Swalwell search warrant was filed listing a federal statute that makes it a crime for an official to deprive another person of their constitutional rights. Now, separately, Swalwell faces multiple allegations of sexual assault from several women.
6: Swalwell denies the allegations. 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
9: Ice Cube's Big 3 season has come down to this. The Big 3 championship is coming to Charlotte. Who will be crowned the Big 3 season 9 champion? 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
6: The FBI arrested a suspect Wednesday disrupting a plot to bomb the New York State Capitol in Albany. First Assistant U.S. Attorney for the Northern District of New York, John Sarcone, telling reporters the suspect was carrying out the attack on behalf of ISIS.
12: Jessica Bowie, age 35, of Albany, New York. She's charged with one count of 18 U.S.C. 2339B, attempting to provide material, support, or resources to a designated foreign terrorist organization.
6: Bowie allegedly planned to flee to Syria and considered bombing the White House or Times Square in the future. She brought the materials at a hardware store earlier this month, according to court documents, and allegedly told informants she would hide the explosive device inside a DoorDash bag. The Army shutters a Europe-based unit that focused on learning drone warfare. Fox's Lisa Lucero with more.
13: Soldiers in the 173rd Airborne Brigade have been experimenting and building their own drones and participating in drills on waging unmanned warfare for nearly a year. But the Army's acting chief of staff has ordered the battalion to refocus on its core mission of being an airborne infantry unit, according to the Wall Street Journal. The move comes as part of a broader reshuffling of the Army under acting chief of staff General Christopher LaNeve, the Army's top uniform leader since Secretary of War Pete Hegseth removed General Randy George in April. Ukraine has been using drone warfare as part of its war with Russia. Lisa Lucera, Fox News.
6: And a new $2.4 billion light rail project is moving forward in Los Angeles. The nearly 7-mile rail line will include 11 new stations. It's designed to make commuting easier for thousands of people and communities across the city. The project will also connect riders with existing public transit, providing more options for getting around without a car. Construction is already underway. Passenger service currently expected to begin in just a few years, in 2031. I'm Ted Lindner. This is Fox News.
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2: News. I'm Sue Guzman. The FBI arresting a suspect who they allege was plotting to bomb New York State's Capitol in Albany. First Assistant U.S. Attorney for the Northern District, John Sarcone.
3: Jessica Bowie, age 35, of Albany, New York. She's charged with one count of 18 U.S.C. 2339B, attempting to provide material, support, or resources to a designated foreign terrorist organization.
2: Bowie allegedly considered bombing the White House and even Times Square. U.S. has carried out its first deportations under a new agreement with Liberia, sending 20 deportees to the African nation, which has agreed to accept up to 1,200 people. Charter plane with 8 people on board crashing near a remote radar site in western Alaska. There's no information on the status of the two pilots or passengers. 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
1: Here's your Wild Horse Resort and Casino weather update. Tonight you'll see patchy smoke with mostly cloudy skies while winds keep light and variable and temperatures settle into the mid to low 60s. Tomorrow you'll see continued cloudy but hot skies with winds averaging around 5 to 8 miles an hour while temperatures reach highs around 100 degrees. A heat advisory and air quality alert are in effect through tomorrow. With the heat and smoke, please be wary if you need to go outside and take precautions when necessary. 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

0: Here's your Wild Horse Resort and Casino weather update. Tonight you'll see patchy smoke with mostly cloudy skies, while winds keep light and variable and temperatures settle into the mid to low 60s. Tomorrow you'll see continued cloudy but hot skies with winds averaging around 5 to 8 miles an hour, while temperatures reach highs around 100 degrees. A heat advisory and air quality alert are in effect through tomorrow. With the heat and smoke, please be wary if you need to go outside and take precautions when necessary. 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
4: An ISIS-style plot. I'm Sue Guzman, Fox News. The FBI has arrested 35-year-old Jesse Bowie of New York and charged her with plotting to set off a bomb at the state capitol of Albany.
5: She wants to bomb the building by using a DoorDash food delivery bag, if you can imagine. And apparently she took great delight in the idea of shedding a lot of blood in the process. Now, according to the feds, she allegedly told someone who turned out to be an informant, blowing up the kafirs, those are the non-Muslims, brains out, is beautiful.
4: Fox's Kevin Cork, USS aircraft carrier, headed home to California now after a long deployment in the Middle East. Details from Fox's Peter Ducey.
6: American sailors aboard the USS Abraham Lincoln are finally starting a 13,000-mile, month-long journey back home to San Diego. They're being replaced in the Arabian Sea by the USS George Washington after a deployment that lasted 9 months instead of an expected six, leading to complaints about quality of life and food aboard. This is happening as the Iran war enters a new phase, and that might mean no more big bombs.
4: And the Texas prosecutor who oversaw the conviction of a teenager, Carmelo Anthony, in a deadly stabbing of Austin Metcalf at a track meet last year, says both sides have agreed now to hold back evidence that risked inflaming the racially charged case as the defense is seeking a new trial.
7: Prosecutors say that Anthony had a history of getting into fights, was obsessed with knives and guns, and fantasized about stabbing someone. In one text message to his girlfriend, Anthony said, "When I stab somebody, I'm going to lick their blood off the blade." In court, defense attorneys also shared a long list of what they say are examples of Austin Metcalf bullying minority students, being physically violent and using racist language.
4: Fox's Garrett Tenney reporting from McKinney, Texas. Hearing set to continue Friday. 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
4: Police in Philadelphia naming a suspect after numerous people were terrorized by someone wearing a Chucky mask.
12: Police now say they have a name to go with the face behind the Chucky mask. Worn by a man who terrorized several people in Philadelphia in the early morning hours last week, he has been identified by police as 22-year-old Zymir Hughes. An arrest warrant is active. Officials say Hughes may have fled Pennsylvania and has ties to California and Nevada. Surveillance photos capture the suspect wearing all black, his face covered with the Chucky-inspired mask from the movie about a murderous, deadly doll who comes to life. He threatened and chased at least a half dozen people around City Hall, and police say he targeted both men and women, including a 40-year-old woman who screamed and alerted police.
4: Fox's Lauren Green. The FBI confronting former California Congressman Eric Swalwell at San Francisco International Airport as it conducts an investigation into allegations of sexual assault. Here's Fox's Christina Coleman.
13: The FBI, they seized his cell phone, MacBook Pro, a charging cable, and wall charger Saturday night. Authorities also raided his home in Washington, D.C., and seized other potential evidence on Sunday. The warrant issued in this case was under a federal statute that makes it a crime for an official to deprive another person of their constitutional rights. And remember, Swalwell resigned from Congress and dropped out of the California governor's race back in April after multiple women publicly accused him of sexual misconduct, including two women who said he sent them unsolicited photos of his genitals. And then there was a California woman who says she was a business owner and a model when she says he drugged and sexually assaulted her in 2018.
4: Swalwell denies the allegations. Meantime, California State Senator Aisha Wahab is going to serve out the rest of Swalwell's term after securing victory in Thursday's special election. She will be the first Afghan-American to serve in Congress. I'm Sue Guzman. This is Fox News.
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2: News. I'm Ted Lindner. They have a long sail ahead of them, but those aboard the USS Abraham Lincoln are heading home after being at sea since late last year.
3: American sailors aboard the USS Abraham Lincoln are finally starting a 13,000-mile month-long journey back home to San Diego. They're being replaced in the Arabian Sea by the USS George Washington after a deployment that lasted 9 months instead of an expected six, leading to complaints about quality of life and food aboard. This is happening as the Iran war enters a new phase, and that might mean no more big bombs.
2: Fox's Peter Ducey. The president says the U.S. is launching an economic war against Iran. And a charter aircraft carrying eight people crashed at a remote radar site in western Alaska Thursday, killing all on board, according to the U.S. military. The crash happening at Cape Newenham, long-range radar site airport about 450 miles west of Anchorage, Alaska. 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
5: Here's your Wild Horse Resort and Casino weather update. Tonight you'll see patchy smoke with mostly cloudy skies while winds keep light and variable and temperatures settle into the mid to low 60s. Tomorrow you'll see continued cloudy but hot skies with winds averaging around 5 to 8 miles an hour while temperatures reach highs around 100 degrees. A heat advisory and air quality alert are in effect through tomorrow. With the heat and smoke, please be wary if you need to go outside and take precautions when necessary. 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

0: Here's your Wild Horse Resort and Casino weather update. Tonight you'll see patchy smoke with mostly cloudy skies while winds keep light and variable and temperatures settle into the mid to low 60s. Tomorrow you'll see continued cloudy but hot skies with winds averaging around 5 to 8 miles an hour while temperatures reach highs around 100 degrees. A heat advisory and air quality alert are in effect through tomorrow. With the heat and smoke, please be wary if you need to go outside and take precautions when necessary. 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
5: Heading home, I'm Ted Lindner, Fox News. The USS Abraham Lincoln aircraft carrier finally heading back to its home port. Fox's Jill Nato with more.
6: The Lincoln's been at sea for 272 days, and it's still got a long sail ahead. With 13,000 miles to get from the Arabian Sea to San Diego. The USS George Washington arrived in the Middle East yesterday to replace the Lincoln. The switch comes as concerns about the Lincoln have been growing, with reports of a stressed-out crew, bad plumbing, and supply shortages. Several Democratic lawmakers have pressed the War Department for details on the Lincoln's conditions, but the head of U.S. Central Command, Admiral Brad Cooper, said his visit this past weekend to the carrier was awe-inspiring. Jill Nato, Fox News.
5: A charter aircraft carrying 8 people crashed at a remote radar site in western Alaska Thursday, killing all on board, according to the U.S. military. The crash happening at Cape Newenham Long-Range Radar Site Airport. It's about 450 miles west of Anchorage, Alaska. An investigation is now underway. And the FBI raiding former Congressman Eric Swalwell's home this past weekend. Fox's Matt Finn in L.A. with more.
7: A federal search warrant inventory shows investigators seized Eric Swalwell's iPhone and MacBook at 8:25 Saturday night. Sources tell Fox that search happened at the San Francisco airport. And then on Sunday, the FBI seized electronics from Swalwell's home in Washington, D.C. Swalwell was cooperative during the airport encounter on Saturday and was not detained or arrested. The Swalwell search warrant was filed listing a federal statute that makes it a crime for an official to deprive another person of their constitutional rights. Now, separately, Swalwell faces multiple allegations of sexual assault from several women.
5: Swalwell denies the allegations. He resigned from Congress in April. 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
5: The FBI says it arrested a suspect Wednesday disrupting a plot to bomb the New York State Capitol in Albany. First Assistant U.S. Attorney for the Northern District of New York, John Sarcone, telling reporters the suspect was carrying out the attack on behalf of ISIS.
15: Jessica Bowie, age 35, of Albany, New York. She's charged with one count of 18 U.S.C. 2339B, attempting to provide material, support, or resources to a designated foreign terrorist organization.
5: Bowie allegedly planned to flee to Syria and consider bombing the White House or Times Square in the future. She bought the materials at a hardware store earlier this month, according to court documents, and allegedly told informants she would hide the explosive device inside a DoorDash bag. The Army shutters a Europe-based unit that focused on learning drone warfare. Fox's Lisa Lacera with more.
16: Soldiers in the 173rd Airborne Brigade have been experimenting and building their own drones and participating in drills on waging unmanned warfare for nearly a year. But the Army's acting chief of staff has ordered the battalion to refocus on its core mission of being an airborne infantry unit, according to the Wall Street Journal. The move comes as part of a broader reshuffling of the Army under acting chief of staff General Christopher Lanier. The Army's top uniformed leader since Secretary of War Pete Hegseth removed General Randy George in April. Ukraine has been using drone warfare as part of its war with Russia. Lisa Lacera, Fox News.
5: And a new $2.4 billion light rail project's moving forward in Los Angeles. The nearly 7-mile rail line will include 11 new stations. It's designed to make commuting easier for thousands of people in communities across the city. The project is also going to connect riders with existing public transit, providing more options for getting around without a car. Construction already underway. Passenger service currently expected to begin in 2031. I'm Ted Lindner. This is Fox News.
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2: Fox News, I'm Sue Guzman. Federal agents seizing electronics from former California Congressman Eric Swalwell at the San Francisco airport and from his home.
3: Sources tell Fox this is part of the ongoing federal probe, possibly in relation to sexual misconduct allegations. Swalwell was cooperative during the airport encounter on Saturday and was not detained or arrested. The FBI is not commenting on this matter. Swalwell faces multiple allegations of sexual assault from several women.
2: He denies the charges. That's Fox's Matt Finn. Police identifying the man behind the Chucky Halloween mask accused of terrorizing people in Philadelphia. Philadelphia DA Larry Krasner.
4: Who's scared now? Who's running now? We have reason to know that Zymer Hughes is trying to avoid a warrant for his arrest on misdemeanor and felony charges.
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5: Something like American Indian thing, you know, Apache or something he described. I can't remember. That's kind of Tommy Dowd's input. You know, he's fantastic.

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5: U.S. Air Force Lieutenant General Robert Davis reacted to the deadly crash, News Radio FM 96.5, 1290 KUMA. This is a devastating loss for our military family and the communities we serve. Two pilots and six passengers were on board the Cessna 441 that took off from Anchorage. At this time, it's not clear what brought that plane down. The identity of the passengers also remains unknown at this hour.
6: Fox's Marianne Rafferty. Severe storms wreaking havoc along the East Coast Thursday. A man was killed, a woman injured in a lightning strike in Cape Charles, Virginia. And a rare tornado struck Nassau County, New York on Long Island, injuring a man in Atlantic Beach and damaging cabanas and scattering debris along the sand. An Albany, New York woman under arrest in what authorities say was a plot to kill lawmakers by setting off a bomb at the state capitol. Federal authorities say 35-year-old Jessica Bowie is facing federal terrorism charges.
7: As alleged, this defendant was radicalized online and spread messages of hate and violence against the American people.
6: Assistant U.S. Attorney for the Northern District of New York, John Sarcone. A U.S. aircraft carrier headed home to California now after a long deployment in the Middle East.
8: American sailors aboard the USS Abraham Lincoln are finally starting a 13,000-mile, month-long journey back home to San Diego. They're being replaced in the Arabian Sea by the USS George Washington after a deployment that lasted 9 months instead of an expected six, leading to complaints about quality of life and food aboard. This is happening as the Iran war enters a new phase, and that might mean no more big bombs.
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6: The Texas prosecutor who oversaw the conviction of teenager Carmelo Anthony in the deadly stabbing of Austin Metcalf at a track meet last year says both sides agreed to hold back evidence that risked inflaming the racially charged case as the defense now seeks a new trial.
16: Prosecutors say that Anthony had a history of getting into fights, was obsessed with knives and guns, and fantasized about stabbing someone. In one text message to his girlfriend, Anthony said, "When I stab somebody, I'm going to lick their blood off the blade." In court, defense attorneys also shared a long list of what they say are examples of Austin Metcalf bullying minority students, being physically violent and using racist language.
6: Fox's Garrett Teddy reporting from McKinney, Texas. The hearing is set to continue today. A defense witness in a Massachusetts courtroom testifying Thursday that Lindsay Clancy reported hearing a male voice telling her to kill her three children in 2023. Details from Fox's Brian Yunus.
17: Defense witness Sheila Kavanaugh says that she met Lindsay Clancy the morning after she killed her three children and some 200 times after that. And Kavanaugh testified that Lindsay several times blamed a persistent male voice in her head for doing it. But prosecutors say none of Lindsay's four doctors who were treating her have any record of her experiencing psychosis or hearing voices. This comes after a defense psychologist said he heard Lindsay tell her husband a male voice ordered her to kill the kids and herself, and she had no appreciation for the wrongfulness of her act.
6: Supporters wearing pink gathering outside the courthouse yesterday in support of Clancy, saying that the mental health system failed her. Two former organizers of Hong Kong's decades-old vigil in remembrance of the 1989 Tiananmen Square crackdown have been convicted in a national security case under a new Chinese law. It has all but ended Hong Kong's pro-democracy movement. I'm Sue Guzman. This is Fox News.
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2: Fox News, I'm Ted Linder. A charter aircraft carrying 8 people crashed at a remote radar site in western Alaska Thursday, killing all on board, according to the U.S. military. The crash happening at Cape Newenham long-range radar site airport, about 450 miles west of Anchorage. And they have a long sail ahead of them, but those aboard the USS Abraham Lincoln are heading home after being at sea since late last year.
3: American sailors aboard the USS Abraham Lincoln are finally starting a 13,000-mile, month-long journey back home to San Diego. They're being replaced in the Arabian Sea by the USS George Washington after a deployment that lasted 9 months instead of an expected 6, leading to complaints about quality of life and food aboard. This is happening as the Iran war enters a new phase, and that might mean no more big bombs.
2: Fox's Peter Doocy. The president says the U.S. is launching an economic war against Iran. 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
5: Coming home, I'm Ted Lindner, Fox News. The USS Abraham Lincoln aircraft carrier is finally headed back to its home port. Fox's Jill Nato tells us more this morning.
6: The Lincoln's been at sea for 272 days, and it's still got a long sail ahead, with 13,000 miles to get from the Arabian Sea to San Diego. The USS George Washington arrived in the Middle East yesterday to replace the Lincoln. The switch comes as concerns about the Lincoln have been growing, with reports of a stressed-out crew, bad plumbing, and supply shortages. Several Democratic lawmakers have pressed the War Department for details on the Lincoln's conditions, but the head of U.S. Central Command, Admiral Brad Cooper, said his visit this past weekend to the carrier was awe-inspiring. Jill Nato, Fox News.
5: The U.S. military confirming 8 people have been killed in a plane crash in western Alaska.
7: The crash happened at Cape Newenham Long Range Radar Site Airport. That's 450 miles west of Anchorage. U.S. Air Force Lieutenant General Robert Davis reacted to the deadly crash, saying, quote, "This is a devastating loss for our military family and the communities we serve." 2 pilots and 6 passengers were on board the Cessna 441 that took off from Anchorage. At this time, it's not clear what brought that plane down. The identity of the passengers also remains unknown at this hour.
5: And that is Fox's Marion Rafferty. New $2.4 billion light rail project moving forward in Los Angeles. The nearly 7-mile rail line will include 11 new stations. It's designed to make commuting easier for thousands of people in communities across the city. The project will also connect riders with existing public transit, providing more options for getting around without a car. Construction is already underway. Passenger service is currently expected to begin in the year 2031. 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
5: The FBI says it arrested a suspect Wednesday disrupting a plot to bomb the New York State Capitol in Albany. First Assistant U.S. Attorney for the Northern District of New York, John Sarcone, telling reporters the suspect was carrying out the attack on behalf of ISIS.
12: Jessica Bowie, age 35, of Albany, New York. She's charged with one count of 18 U.S.C. 2339B, attempting to provide material, support, or resources to a designated foreign terrorist organization.
5: Bowie allegedly planned to flee to Syria and consider bombing the White House or Times Square in the future. She bought the materials at a hardware store earlier this month, according to court documents. It allegedly told informants she would hide the explosive device inside a DoorDash bag. The Army shutters a Europe-based unit that focused on learning drone warfare. Fox's Lisa Lacera with more.
13: Soldiers in the 173rd Airborne Brigade have been experimenting and building their own drones and participating in drills on waging unmanned warfare for nearly a year. But the Army's acting chief of staff has ordered the battalion to refocus on its core mission of being an airborne infantry unit, according to the Wall Street Journal. The move comes as part of a broader reshuffling of the Army under acting chief of staff General Christopher LaNeve, the Army's top uniformed leader since Secretary of War Pete Hegseth removed General Randy George in April. Ukraine has been using drone warfare as part of its war with Russia. Lisa Lacera, Fox News.
5: President Trump is asserting that Iran was much closer to getting a nuclear weapon last year when the U.S. and Israel attacked than the world knew, claiming Iran was just weeks away from development. The pronouncement made during an interview on Michael Cohen's radio show. The president claiming he took action when others would not. He told Cohen on the show, "It should have been taken care of by other presidents or other countries many years ago, but it wasn't." I'm Ted Lindner, and this is Fox News.
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16: 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I'm Dave Ramsey. 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Chris is in Phoenix. Hey, Chris, how are you?
17: Hey, I'm doing good, and you?
16: Better than I deserve. What's up?
17: Hey, so I'm in a deep situation. So this is kind of a serious thing with me and my family right now. So I have a mother, single mother. I have three other siblings. We are from Wisconsin, and my mom, she does pretty good financially. She's a doctor, but she wanted all of us to go to college. With us going to college, she took out multiple Parent PLUS loans in order for us to go to school. She moved us out to Arizona. So she kind of took care of us, like paid for, you know, my rent for 2 years while I was in school, graduated. Now I'm in a good financial position. My mom is in Arizona, and she wanted to purchase a $800,000 home. They won't let her purchase the home because of her debt-to-income ratio from the Parent PLUS loans that she took out for us, me and my siblings. I'm kind of the more financially responsible one. So she asked me if I could you know, be a co-signer on her $800,000 mortgage. Keep in mind, I'm only 22 years old. You know, I have my own place, I have my own car. I don't really have much debt outside of, you know, the Parent Plus loans that I'm helping my mom with. But she's kind of guilt tripping me and saying, hey, out of everything I did for you, this is the least that you can do for me. So it's kind of a fight with the family, an $800,000 mortgage that I'm scared to co-sign because, one, I don't know if I'm ever going to be able to get off of it. And two, I don't. My mom is, she's pretty smart. Like, she's not, like,
18: No, she's not.
19: Well, there's something really important here that can easily be missed, which is just because something turned out okay doesn't mean there wasn't a mistake attached to it. Right? Like, you guys you ended up in college and you guys are okay, but there was still a mistake that she made in co-signing all those loans. Otherwise, she would be able to buy her house no problem and there would be no debt to income ratio issue. So you've got to go to her and say, here's the thing, Mom. I thank you for everything you've done for me, but there's still co-signing is not a good thing. And the same way that you're having problems because you co-signed, if I co-sign for you, I'm signing up for the same set of problems. I'd rather do this, and I'd rather you find a way to do this in a way that there's no mistake attached to it.
18: Agreed.
17: Got it.
18: Yeah. But she's not going to accept that because she's already gone into travel agent for guilt trip modes. But
17: oh, my goodness. Yeah, it's been bad.
18: Yeah. So let me ask you, how much Parent Plus loans did she take out in total? Do you have any idea?
17: For me, all four of my siblings, probably around $200,000.
18: Okay. And you said she's a doctor.
17: She's a doctor, yes.
18: What does she make?
17: She probably makes around that. I would say around 160.
18: Okay. All right. So I'm going to gift her a total money makeover book from me and a year's subscription to the Every Dollar app and suggest that she decide starting today that she become financially responsible for the first time in her life because what she did was very irresponsible. It was stupid. Okay. What she did was stupid. It was of good heart, and she was intending good things, and she was putting herself on the line for her children, which sounds like a good warrior princess single mom. I appreciate all of that. But then to turn around and ask a 22-year-old to help you buy a $1 million house, you ought to be ashamed of yourself, lady.
17: Right.
18: That's ridiculous. Okay?
17: Right.
18: And as a dad of children that are grown, they're not children anymore, adults, generation two, that are responsible, I would never do that to people that I love.
17: Right.
18: And it's just wrong. Okay, so no, you don't get to buy a house because instead you chose, Dr. Lady, to go into debt to send your kids to school. I don't agree with your decision. I agree with your motives. Your motive was sweet and kind and noble, but your decision was stupid. And now you have to work your way out of stupid so you can buy a house. So for the next 2 years, you get to live on $60,000 and put $100,000 on $200,000 worth of student loans for 2 years, and they go away. Boom. And then you have a life instead of screwing up your own kid's life that you set out to help originally. Now you want to screw it up. So that's my message to her. You can play this for her. Quit guilt-tripping your kids. Suck it up, buttercup. And clean up your mess instead of dumping it on your 22-year-old.
19: Yeah, that's right.
18: Now, I love you, Mom. I'm happy for what you did, but that's my message to you from an old grandpa to a soon-to-be, hopefully, old grandma. And you clean up this mess, and then you don't saddle your own children with this. And so here's what's going to happen, though, Chris, okay? She's not going to do any of that, probably. And she's probably not going to accept your no.
19: She's probably going to, you're going to feel blamed.
18: She's going to blame you. Yeah. She's going to be mean. She's going to be nasty. And she's going to get her feelings hurt because boundaryless people, when you put up a boundary, always resist the boundary 100% of the time.
19: Well, and she's saddling her responsibility in the deal on you.
18: Yeah. You didn't sign up for this. She did. You didn't ask her to. She did. So you're set free, my brother. Do not do this. Whatever you do. But also, do not expect it to come without consequences of her whining and rolling around in the floor, foaming at the mouth, or whatever it is she's going to do, okay?
17: Right. And my siblings are also, it's like a whole family thing.
18: Well, I'll tell your siblings to bite it. You know, they don't get a vote anymore. You're like a free 22-year-old man that gets to do what he wants to do with his life. You are not required to do this. And your siblings, by the way, are irresponsible, too. Hello?
17: Mm-hmm.
18: Which also nullifies their vote.
19: But and here's the other part of this. You're young, and the more that you establish your boundaries in this way, and the more that you draw a line in the sand and say, I'm not going to participate in behaviors that I know are stupid choices financially, over time, the less you'll be pulled into that orbit of stupidity.
18: Here's the message you're delivering while you're doing this, and you didn't even mean to. The unintended consequence is your sibling's wife now knows she can't call you for money.
19: Right.
18: Because Chris has got one big answer. It's that magic ancient word. It sets you free. No. No one says the word anymore. It's ancient. It's a sound that has disappeared from our culture. You're not allowed to say it anymore. But I've taught people all the time, be defiant, not compliant. The answer is no. You press your tongue towards the roof of your mouth. You release, make a kissing motion.
19: Yes.
18: No. That's how it looks. That's how it sounds. It's an interesting word. We don't hear it much anymore. You're not allowed to say it to people because you get labeled all these things. If you say, no, that's foolish. No, that's wrong. No, that violates my ethics and my values. No, I'm not going to do that. No, that's not helpful. No, at the end of this story, we'll all be pissed if we do this. So no, because that's what's going to happen. You're going to get married and have a kid, and you're not going to be able to buy a house because you're co-signed to your mother, who's still going to be chained to Parent Plus loans and an $800,000 mortgage and can't get you off because she can't refinance it. And then probably the house is going to get run down and can't even get sold because she can't keep it up. Because this is a pattern, dude. This is what's, you know, there's nothing good going to come of this. Please endure the pain of everyone not liking your answer, because 10 years from now, they'll be happy you answered this way.
19: The kids call it standing on business.
18: Oh, there you go.
19: Yes, stand on business.
18: All right, there we go. What's the one that Deloney says? He says, accept regret more than...
19: I'm not going to get it.
18: Because I can't make it come to my head either. But it's perfect for this. But anyway, we'll remember it later.
19: Guilt over resentment.
18: Guilt over resentment. You'll be resentful later. Choose guilt now versus resentful later.
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0: Lucy's in Charlotte. Hi, Lucy. How are you?
7: Hi, good. Thanks for taking my call. Hi, Jade. Hi, Dave.
0: How can we help?
7: So I was hoping that you can help settle a debate between my husband and I, and by debate, I mean more me making fun of him for this, but I'll let you know it is.
0: Oh, good, we get to make fun of him.
7: He's scared, so. We got married in January. We've combined our finances, so we have a joint checking account.
0: How old are you guys?
7: I'm 34 and he's 35.
0: Okay, all right.
7: And we are very blessed to be financially stable. I pay my phone bill from our joint checking account. It's prepaid. It's great. He and his three siblings, they are still on his parents' phone bill that his parents pay.
0: That's sweet.
7: He says if it's not broke, don't fix it. And I just think this is crazy.
0: It's broke. It's broke. You're a 35-year-old man. You should have been off your parents' cell phone plan 10 years ago.
7: Yeah.
0: Yes, you should make fun of him at length.
7: Okay, this is exactly what I thought.
0: Does his mommy fold his underwear, too? I mean,
7: Surprisingly not. This is the only thing that I just think it's crazy, and he thinks it's normal. So
0: no, it's not normal. It's not normal. It's more normal than it should be, but normal kind of sucks in our culture. We've gotten people all confused about, you know, we got 35-year-olds living in their mother's basement still playing, Call of Duty, because they've never actually figured out what duty is. And so, yes, crazy. So
8: he hasn't paid the bill in 15 or 20 years. He's never paid the bill. So he probably wasn't even thinking about it. Let's be fair there. He probably wasn't even thinking about it. Then you brought it up. That was his opportunity to go, you know what? I forgot about this. You're right. I should
0: move
8: it.
0: I'm like a grown man and stuff now. I should pay my own bills and stuff now.
8: Yes.
0: Because that's what adults do and stuff now. Wow.
7: Yeah, and it wasn't ever
0: You're fun.
7: An issue.
0: That's fun. Yes, we should all make fun of him. On behalf of all the 35-year-old mama's boys out there, we should make fun of him.

0: Okay.
1: Mercilessly. Mercilessly. Yeah, you win, Lucy. Yeah. You win. Touchdown.
2: That's funny.
1: It is very funny, and it's cute, and, you know, we'll have some fun with it. But it does bring up something that, I mean, we did a show yesterday on real estate, and the number of single ladies buying a home is now three times the percentage of single men buying a home for the first time in history.
2: Which is interesting because women tend to earn less dollars.
1: In general, yeah. Yes. Not always, but they also tend to want to make a, quote, home, mm-hmm. So to speak, a nest. And but what we're seeing is that we've got, it's the numbers vary depending on who you read and who you believe, but somewhere between 40 and almost 50% of the single males under 30 are living at home still.
2: Well, this goes back to a lot of the content that you were talking about earlier in the year, because there's data that's attributed to that, right?
1: Yeah, well, it's the, you know, there's a couple of things we're seeing that are causing that. Those guys are not, they don't feel like they are winning in the marketplace for various reasons, and so they are further trapping themselves by being the generation that has sold their soul to DraftKings. The sports betting is through the roof, and it's killing them. They're losing like hand over fist. They've made, you know, DraftKings and whoever else just unbelievably billions of dollars in a very short period of time. And that's where the crypto bros live. Because they're swinging for the fence. They don't think they can hit a single and get on base. So everything they do is a desperate move. It's a bet on a football game or a bet on crypto. And that's the only thing going to get me out, because I can't do slow and steady. It doesn't work for me. I'm too scared. I'm too stuck. I'm too whatever. And I blame mom and dad, because, you know, in my 20s, there were times I got married at 22, but in my 20s in college and as a young married person, there were times I was terrified, but it was really good for me. A lot of wonderful things happen out of a healthy desperation. Because I knew if I didn't do it, it wasn't going to get done.
2: Well, that's what I was going to ask. Do you think it's a low expectation of, hey, we don't even expect you to do this? Or do you think the expectation is scaring them and it's like, hey, I don't think I can meet this. I'm not even going to try.
1: Yeah. Well, it goes all the way back to early childhood. Teach your children to do hard things.
2: Yeah.
1: Teach your children to do hard things. And then at some age, early 20s at the latest, like when you come home from college, you can't come home. Be a man, my son.
2: Oh, yeah.
1: Get a place to live. Moms and dads are not doing a 28-year-old favors when they're spending their evenings on binging Netflix. They're betting on sports with DraftKings. They're buying crypto. And they're excellent at video games. You have done them no favors. You're a child abuser. Because who wants to date that guy?
2: And that's the problem. Yeah, that's a problem too.
1: What father wants his daughter dating that guy?
2: What?
1: Daddy, he's a dreamer. Oh, God, they're going to live in the basement.
2: You know, I want to see that you can go out and make a life before you add me to your life. You know what I'm saying? Like, I want to see that. I want to see it happen. I want to see that you can get a place.
1: The dictionary is the only place that success comes before work. Everywhere else, work comes before success. And so, moms and dads, an eagle that is not kicked out of the nest pretty quickly becomes a turkey. And so we need to kick the little eaglets out and let them have some terror. Oh, well, it's hard out there. It is not hard out there compared to when you did it, moms and dads. It's the easiest and best time in the history of the world right now. The stock market's freaking booming. Jobs are everywhere. Now, not $150,000 a year jobs for people who got a degree in left-handed puppetry to follow their passion. No, people who actually are working at things that the society needs, it's out there. And if it's not, give them a lawnmower. Run down to Home Depot, buy a leaf blower. Rich people are afraid of leaves. You've got a job instantly. Instantly. It's the sound of success.
2: Facts.
1: You know? Get it, baby. Get it. So the wussification of America is beyond belief. We have killed a generation of young men by not teaching them how to throw their shoulders back, lean into the harness, and pull something. Now, does that sound like a dad joke? I don't care. I'm observing the socioeconomic data. I'm also talking to the young women who wish there were some more men out there that they could date instead of a mama's boy living in their mother's basement. And it's just ridiculous, you guys. It's out of control. And I got to tell you, I got a whole bunch of good ones. It's not the entire generation. We've got 750 in their 20s working at Ramsey right now.
2: Mm-hmm.
1: And they're incredible. Their eyes are shining. They're passionate. They're talented. And they can balance a checkbook. And they can pay their own light bill and buy their own milk. Lucy's calls fun, and we can have fun and joke around with her about winning her argument. And yes, he needs to get off cell phone bill. But it kind of points to this whole other rant.
2: Yeah, it does.
1: This whole other issue that we're running into. It's affecting the housing market. Okay? So twice as many women, single 30-year-olds are buying homes as men 30-year-olds. First time in history. Why? I don't know. Other than they're maturing emotionally, relationally faster.
2: Mm-hmm.
1: I don't know. And
2: they don't want to wait on someone else to.
1: If they're waiting around, they ain't waiting on the knight.
2: Yeah, in shining armor.
1: Knight in shining armor, thank you. Because his armor's pretty tarnished because he's been playing video games all day.
2: He needs some WD-40.
1: He needs to get him a little stainless steel, rub that armor, shine that. Golly, you guys, come on. The great news is for you young men that will decide you want to shoulder up, you're going to be so rare that you're going to have your pick of the litter, baby. You got a guy that works and pays his own bills and is walking around and is kind and gentle and has integrity. You can have anything you want out there, man.

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2: Fox News, I'm Sue Gussman. President Trump spilling the tea on Iran on the radio show of his former lawyer, Michael Cohen, on 77 WABC in New York, explaining the reason the U.S. got involved in a military conflict.
3: They were exactly 2 weeks away from having a nuclear weapon, and that's why I had to do it, because you cannot let them have that kind of a weapon.
2: He says, has the United States not stepped in, Iran would have attacked Israel. Police have identified the man behind the Chucky Halloween mask accused of terrorizing people in Philadelphia. Philadelphia DA Larry Krasner.
4: Who's scared now? Who's running now? We have reason to know that Zymir Hughes is trying to avoid a warrant for his arrest on misdemeanor and felony charges.
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0: Scott is in Chicago. Hey, Scott, how are you?
1: Good, sir. How are you doing today?
0: Better than I deserve. What's up?
1: So, as a travel tech, it's really hard to stay on a budget as far as food and staying with decent nutrition. What do you recommend?
0: I'm sorry, the nutrition is the problem or just the impulsiveness?
1: Both. So it's really, I'm not at home, like, except for 2 days out of the month, 3 days out of the month.
0: Okay.
1: So when it comes to, like, homemade meals, stuff that has, like, good, and it's actually good for you and doesn't cost an arm and a leg, that's where I'm really struggling when it comes. I'm on baby step number two. I'm under 10 grand left in debt. I'm getting there. Last month I was able to put a,
0: There's kind of two questions built in, if I'm understanding. Number one is, how do I not go over my allocated amount that I have to spend? And number two is, how do I literally, physically create food that's acceptable for a human being to eat while you're on the road? Which, that's really hard, but Jade can help us with that.
2: Yeah, what is your budget? How much do you can you spend a week?
1: $240 is what my per diem is.
2: That's a lot.
0: You have a per diem. That's wonderful.
2: Yeah.
1: Yeah.
2: Well, that's wonderful, and you also, because that, you know, that's plenty, I think, for one human being. And then
0: that's
2: the other
0: $1,000 a month.
2: Yeah, if you can't do that, we got other problems. 240 for the month or the week?
1: For the week.
0: Yeah, 240 times four is 1,000.
2: Yeah, it's a lot of money.
1: Yeah. Okay.
2: So tell me, what
1: I
2: are you?
1: I tried to take most of that and put it towards the debt, though. So
2: okay,
1: that's
2: so you've
1: like,
2: cut
0: oh,
2: it
0: there,
2: down.
0: There's the problem. Okay.
2: So,
0: so how can we eat for $240 a week or less healthy on the road, Jade?
2: Yeah, I think you need to find healthy meals that are already prepared. If your hotel room doesn't have the little kitchenette where you can do some things on your own, then you're going to the grocery store and you're going to the deli area and you're picking up salads and you're picking up grilled chicken and you're picking up grilled tofu and you're picking up things that were made fresh that day. They're not filled with all, you know,
0: you're
2: not
0: going
2: to...
0: pick up tofu on purpose?
2: I've done it before.
0: Oh, that's pretty scary.
2: But my point is, you're not going to pick up, you're not going through McDonald's, you're not going to Sonic, you're not going through the drive-thru. You can do something just as quickly. You're just popping in the grocery store, picking up something that's pre-made. What would keep you from doing that, and what has kept you from doing that is the question. Because I think you know that, right? That what I said
1: I
2: is not...
1: I work a minimum of 10 hours a day, often goes to the 14-hour day. That's kind of where... going to the grocery store is kind of like...
2: Are you saying it's closed by the time you get there? Is that the problem?
1: Not always, but also it's like by the time I get done my last job, the closest grocery store is like a 30 minutes out the
2: way.
1: Okay,
2: so here's what I hear. There's
1: not be Walmart.
2: What I hear is there's pre-planning that needs to happen. So what's happening is the time is happening to you. You haven't thought about it at all, and it's time to leave work, and you're like, oh, crap. It's 8 o'clock, what's open, and now you're having to solve the problem on the fly. What I would suggest is solving the problem ahead of time and saying, here's what my rhythm has to be. I have to go to the grocery store on X day, and I grab 5 meals, and I keep them in the refrigerator in the hotel, or I keep them in my cooler that's refrigerated in my car, and you just solve it ahead of time. This is just a pre-planning thing. I don't think it's a money thing. I don't even think that it's a you don't know what choices are available to you. I truly think it's just a getting ahead of it and planning ahead. Because how long do you spend in each city or in each location?
1: Normally a week to 2 weeks.
2: Yeah.
1: And then they kind of give me different regions in that area. So
0: when you take, your
1: like
0: flight in, you fly in on Sunday usually?
1: I drive. I have a work truck because I have tools. I'm a fiber technician.
0: Oh, cool.
1: Like I do
0: even better
1: different stuff.
0: Even better. Okay, so you schedule to get there 2 hours earlier than you used to.
1: Correct.
0: On the first day. And you go to the grocery store and you load your cooler for the week with things you're going to make when you get back to the hotel room.
1: Got it.
0: That's the only thing you can do.
2: That's all you can do.
0: Because otherwise, and you could take your lunch with you during the day, get up in the morning, make you a lunch, take it with you. We've all done that just about.
1: Always.
0: You know, how old are you?
1: I'm turning 30 this year, and I'm
0: good
1: trying to be debt-free by 30.
0: Good for you. Well done. I'm proud of you. You're killing it, man. It's a great question, by the way.
2: Yeah, Scott. When my husband and I, we used to do musical tours around the United States, and sometimes a tour could be 14 or 21 days. And so that's what you do. And you could be in a different city each day. And so that's what we had to do. But our hotel was kind of in a central point. And so we would. We'd go to Whole Foods or we'd go to Publix, load up on the things we want. Just like Dave said, some things would be quick and prepared that we can just pull out of the refrigerator and heat up. And other things, because we had a kitchenette, we could go in and say, okay, well, I am going to go ahead and grill this piece of tofu, or I am going to go ahead and, you know, slice up this salad myself. And that it truly is just getting ahead of it. And that's all there is to it.
0: Yeah. So pre-planning in detail helps you do two things. One is it keeps the thing from happening to you. You're happening to it. You're being proactive in terms of the nutrition and the food selection. And you don't ever see the inside of a restaurant with what we're laying out.
2: And you're going to spend less money.
0: You're going to spend a lot less money, and you're going to get the stuff from a nutrition and health standpoint that you're actually looking for there. And you'll learn about that. It may be that you like, I think probably one of the best things on the planet is a ripe tomato, personally, because I'm from the South.
2: A tomato sandwich?
0: And I'm just saying. So if it was me, and if it was my wife, too, we would probably figure out where the closest farmer's market was to where I'm getting ready to go to work for two weeks. And I'd probably hit that puppy on Sunday afternoon and load the veggies up, the fresh veggies
2: that.
0: Like that.
2: Dave,
0: and,
2: what do you
0: my
2: make?
0: Mouth is watering.
2: I was going to say, what's I need to know?
0: I don't make anything.
2: No, what's your go-to meal? If Sharon said, Dave, it's on you tonight, what are you making?
0: We would starve. Reservations.
2: Not even a steak on the grill?
0: I can throw a filet on the grill.
2: Okay.
0: I can throw a hamburger on the grill. I'm really good at a, yeah, that's it. Yeah,
2: I believe
0: that's
2: that.
0: It. Yeah,
2: I believe
0: that's, it. I'm lame. But I'm really good at washing dishes.
2: That's good. You got to do one or the other.
0: That. I'm
2: okay.
0: Helpful with that. But I'm not completely a couch slug. I don't mean that. But yeah.
2: But you bring up a good point, because there are a lot of jobs that over the road truckers, like you have to be careful. You can't sacrifice.
0: You'll end up very unhealthy.
2: Yeah.
0: If you live on fast food. I mean, what was the Super Size Me? You remember the McDonald's?
2: Ooh, yes, I do remember that documentary.
0: I cannot eat a Big Mac because of that guy.
2: That guy passed away.
0: Didn't he? Yes, he did. You're right. Oh, that's awful. I shouldn't laugh. It's the irony of it. Oh, man.
2: I mean, we all saw it.
0: Yeah.
2: But it's true. There's
0: that was,
2: a level
0: about,
2: of health.
0: That was about, 25 years ago or something. Yeah. Poor McDonald's. It killed their sales.
2: Yeah. Even, let me take it around this way. Even in baby step two, when you are sacrificing everything, which you should be sacrificing, cutting everything down as much as it can. However, I'll be the first to tell you, number one, beans and rice and beans is not literal. If you like rice and beans, you should eat it. But Dave, people think it's literal.
0: It's an example. I know. They send me cookbooks.
2: They think it's only beans and rice.
0: I get at least two rice and beans cookbooks
2: a
0: month.
2: But let me just say for the people.
0: Thank you, people. We thank you.
2: But it just means, guys, cut it back. If you can, a grilled cheese sandwich is fine. You can have grilled cheese. You can have a peanut butter sandwich. You can have, God forbid, a tuna fish sandwich. But the point is, you're cutting back. It's not an excuse to eat fast food, to eat the cheapest thing, to eat the crappiest thing. Your health matters, too. And you can eat healthy food very inexpensively.
0: If you follow Jade's Instagram, you put up a bunch of good stuff.
2: I do sometimes.
0: There.
2: I do from time to time.
0: And you're quite the cook, as opposite of me.
2: I do. Yeah,
0: you're very, and you like it.
2: I love it. I do. And for the people who don't enjoy it, it's a struggle, because they're the ones that want to, you know, it's tough.
0: Well, what I want to do is do something efficient, and really good food is not efficient.
2: Right.
0: I mean, I'm not talking about nutritional food. I'm talking about like gourmet food.
2: Gourmet.
0: It's ridiculous amount of time.
2: Oh, yeah.
0: To create that one bite.
2: Uh-huh.
0: Yeah.
2: Yep, that's why they can charge for it.
0: That, and they do. Yeah. It's my favorite sport. Now, there you go.
2: Got to find a spouse who's good at it.
0: Yeah. Or good at making money. One of the two.

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0: Logan is in Denver. Hey, Logan, how are you?
7: Better than I deserve. How are you guys?
0: Just the same, sir. How can we help?
7: So my direct question is, when it's time for me to eventually make a cash purchase on my first pure rental property, if I should look at townhomes and condos or single-family homes, does it even matter? I can give you more depth of my scenario if you need.
0: Doesn't matter. I would do, if you're going to do a townhome, I'd do a single-family. I wouldn't do a duplex.
7: Yep.
0: And so I'd do a single-family would be my first purchase, whether it's a townhome, a condo, or a standalone. If you're going to do something that involves an HOA fee or a condo fee, be careful around that because that's obviously going to affect your resale later. And it's also going to affect your cash flow. Even though you paid cash, if you got a huge HOA fee, then it's going to eat your cash flow. So be looking at that because some of these condos, if they've not been managed well in the past, they had to catch up on their maintenance and they're hammering the current occupants with high fees to catch up. And so deferred maintenance problems. And so you just look at the budget on the condo. You can get a copy of the budget. You can find out about the HOAs and see if you get sticker shock on that or the condo fee or whatever they're calling it in your area. I would always stay in the bottom half of the market for sure.
8: Yeah, Logan, what do you plan to spend? What were you thinking of spending?
7: So I'll try to give you a 30-second long story short. I just bought my first ever home, and I'll have it paid off because I'm renting out both bedrooms, and I'm 24 years old. So my goal is to sell this place, and then with that, buy two things. One is a cash purchase on my townhome condo in the amount of about $230,000, and then with my leftover money, I'll buy my own primary residence house.
0: Good for you. Wow, that's fun.
8: That's cool.
0: That's a good plan, and all with cash.
7: Well, that's my goal. So I bought my place. I got quite lucky. I've been a longtime listener, so you guys have helped me out with it. And fortunately, I rent out both rooms, and I don't have to have bum tenants because whether they're there or not, I have my mortgage under control.
8: Well done.
7: So I'm trying to plan in advance. This question isn't an urgent one.
0: I understand.
7: So, really, what I'm trying to do is just not have my first ever rental property give me a bunch of headaches, and I don't know if the type of property matters.
0: It doesn't, as long as it's a good quality neighborhood, and the lower the price of the property, the more headaches you're going to have. Because that's the type of tenant you're going to have, okay?
7: Right.
0: And so I before I went broke in real estate, I owned a bunch of super low-end stuff, trashy stuff.
7: Yeah.
0: But the return on investment was ridiculously good, but the hassle factor was ridiculously high because we're constantly dealing with some kind of criminal element, you know. And so it was a real problem. And not 100% of them are, obviously. There's some good people there. Don't misunderstand. But it's a lot different when you're renting something for, you know, the cheapest possible rent in the market or double that or triple that. So, in terms of who you're having to deal with. And even that goes even so far as to say if you left residential someday and owned a piece of commercial property, now you've a lot less hassle because you're dealing with a person with a business acumen that's your tenant, not a, it's not a residential situation. The drama level goes way down. And so anyway, all of that to say. Now, so Winston and Rachel, they bought their first property. Winston loves real estate. He always has, even before he knew me. And he manages all of our real estate now. And his very first property he bought was a small, I think it was a two-bedroom condo. And I think they held that about 5 years, and they made bank on that thing. I think it doubled in 5 years. It was
8: a great
0: purchase, you know. So I don't mind condos at all, but you buy them like you buy them like you're going to sell them. And so if it's an ugly house and you get a good deal on it, when you get ready to sell it, it's still going to be an ugly house and you're going to give somebody a deal because it's ugly. So, you know, that kind of thing. So just keep that kind of thing in mind. Everything that's a deal is not a deal. But if you can buy a good property that you're going to be proud when you're selling it, you can throw your shoulders back and be confident and kind and good on your price and all that kind of thing, then there you go. That's the good thing. Jake is with us, and it's a good question, by the way. Yeah. Jake's in Atlanta. Hi, Jake. How are you?
9: Doing well, sir. How are you?
0: Better than I deserve. What's up?
9: Good. My wife and I, when we got married at 27, we made financial goals. We really got serious about age 30, and we've been on baby step 7 for about 4 years now.
0: Way to go!
9: So my question is, and it's sort of a two-part question, is how do you stay motivated once you've hit baby step 7, being that there's not necessarily goals you're working towards?
0: Well, there's no desperation anymore.
9: Correct.
8: But you still need to have goals.
0: You still have a goal. It's just a different goal. Yeah.
9: Yeah. So, I think our main goal now is like retiring at 55. That's the end goal.
0: Okay. Have you got children?
9: So yes, sir. We've got an 8-year-old.
0: Okay. So the framework that is biblical that I've teach, and I'll send you a copy of the book, The Legacy Journey. It's in there. Is what we call now, then, us, them. The first stage of money is now. I have to eat now. I have to pay the lights now. I have to deal with Friday now. Right. Mm-hmm. And when you get that under control, you get start getting your debts paid off, you start having some savings, you start living on a budget, now you're not living what we call hand to mouth. And when you're in the now, your head is down, your eyes are on the ground, you're grinding.
9: Correct.
0: Now, then is when you get everything kind of under control, you notice this, you start looking up and further into the future to then, where there is no vision, the people perish. And that's what took you all the way to baby step 7. You started saying, I'm going to start putting money into my retirement, my kids' college, I'm going to get my house paid off. That's all into the future. You're paying into the future, you're thinking into the future, your goal setting is into the future. Then when you got to baby step 7, it moves from now then to us. And us is, I want to change my family tree. A godly man leaves an inheritance to his children's children. Mm-hmm. I want to change my family tree. And so I want to make so much money, and I want to teach the children so well in their character, in their emotional intelligence, their spiritual walk, and their financial acumen, that they can't mess up what we're going to leave them. And it's not going to mess them up because they're solid. And that's the us step. And then the last step, once you know you've changed your family tree, which I knew I did 20 years ago, I'd already passed that one. The last one is them. And godliness with contentment is great gain. And every time you read about someone who helps the poor, helps a widow, or helps an orphan in Scripture, you're making God smile. And so them is the community. And whether it's the community right off your fingertips or the community around the world where there's a hungry kid, where there's someone being abused in sex trafficking, and you start to go for that. So I got a buddy of mine that the other day dropped $12 million into a sex trafficking interdiction ministry, and they're going to stop. You know, there's a certain number of people that are not going to be able to do that anymore by the time he gets through with them. I mean, it's big deal. And so he's not thinking about his family anymore. He's not thinking about his family tree anymore. He's now setting goals for girls that have been kidnapped and are stored in a warehouse in X location, including your neighborhood. And so whatever it is, whatever your thing is, right, and that's his.
8: Yeah.
0: Okay. And, you know, he's got a lot of money. His kids can't mess it up. He doesn't have to worry about eating Friday and, you know, and he's got his 401k just fine, believe
8: me. His stuff is
0: and,
8: settled.
0: You know, he just dropped $12 million just like that. Oh. And instantaneously this thing is born. And you've dropped that kind of coin on it, it'll happen, you know. And so what's the thing you need to move a needle on? Well, what's the thing that's your heartbeat out there that when you see it, it makes you cry? A social thing. And that's a good reason to work.
8: Absolutely.
0: The reason I work now is just generosity. I mean, our investments would provide us with whatever lifestyle we want at this stage. But now I keep working because I love doing this and because I get to hang out with guys that drop $12 million into something.

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5: Okay, today's question comes from Savannah in Colorado. She says, I'm having trouble getting my husband on board with buying our first home versus buying a rental property. We have 25% saved up for a down payment, but my husband wants to buy a rental first and use the income to pay itself off while we're saving for a home of our own. The problem is we have a 10-month-old and a 3-year-old, and we need more room now. Would it be smarter to buy for ourselves first and then buy a rental? I'm not opposed to buying rentals in the future, but I feel like the family should come first. Savannah, what you said there at the very end is exactly it. This is really a values conversation more so than a right or wrong thing. So, for instance, we had the guy that called in earlier. He was a single guy. He said, I'm going to buy this house the proper way. I'm going to rent out 2 bedrooms, and I'm going to use that money to pay off the house quickly, and then I'm going to turn around and take that house and buy a rental property. To him, I say, great, great idea. He's in a different stage of life, and so he can value doing a rental first. For you guys, you've got 2 little ones at home, and that's not on your set of values list right now. It's not a high priority to have a rental property. Number one is, let's have a stable place for our own family since we have a family. And so in that case, I actually think that I tend to agree with you. The hard part for you is going to be sitting down with your husband and saying, here's what I value today. Here's what my values are probably for the next 5 to 6 years. And it's not having a rental property.
4: So one of the top real estate experts in the nation was with us yesterday, and he gave us the statistic that a married couple that owns a home has 40 times the net worth of a renting couple.
5: Mm-hmm.
4: There it is.
5: There you go.
4: That simple. So your husband's what's known as wrong.

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2: Fox News, I'm CJ Papa. A military charter aircraft with 8 people on board crashes in western Alaska at a remote radar site,
3: killing everyone on board. 2 pilots, 6 passengers were on that plane. This incident happened at Cape Newenham, and the jet took off from Anchorage. Cause of this crash being investigated by the FAA and the NTSB.
2: Fox's Todd Pyro reporting. The U.S. Army Corps of Engineers confirming it chartered the flight, and 2 of its employees on board are dead. The defense in the Lindsey Clancy trial could rest its case today. She's the Massachusetts mother accused of killing her 3 little kids. There's no indication she will testify. President Trump travels to South Carolina today to boost the campaign of interim Senator Darlene Graham ahead of Tuesday's special primary runoff election. She faces Congressman Ralph Norman. The winner heads to the November midterms. 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
2: News. I'm Therese Crowley. Vice President J.D. Vance says the Iran war has hit a new phase as Treasury Secretary Bessent maps out economic D-Day to starve Iran of military cash. Then U.S. troops start to rotate out of extended deployments. The aircraft carrier Abraham Lincoln coming home after 9 months at sea and logistics with mail and meals. Kicking off the weekend at Myrtle Beach, President Trump will rally for Senator Darlene Graham's campaign. She's focused on affordability.
3: We're going to have a wonderful rally in Myrtle Beach.
2: Admitting she's not the foreign policy expert her late brother Lindsey was after fumbling a debate question on Taiwan as she takes on Rep. Ralph Norman. Long Friday for jurors coming up in the Lindsey Clancy murder trial. The defense raps on its claim that a man's voice told the nurse to kill her three children. But is she culpable? 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
4: 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And that's the key to improved survival, the key to getting you back to your life. 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
9: I'm Taylor Riggs, and this is the Fox Business Report. Ross Stores shares are rallying up 9%. The discount retailer is seeing higher demand from existing shoppers and new customers, too. Sales rose 10% in the recent quarter. Chief Executive Jim Conroy says Ross has been offering a broader selection of fashion and brands, as well as working to improve marketing and its in-store experience. Earnings were also boosted by tariff refunds. Ross is based in Dublin, California, east of San Francisco. Treasury Secretary Scott Bessent says he has a big toolkit to contain borrowing costs, though the 30-year Treasury yield remains over 5.2% this morning. Crude oil prices trading in a range, Brent crude at $94 a barrel, West Texas Intermediate at $87. That's your Fox Business Report. I'm Jenny Coselda. Invested in you.
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0: How would you defend, and I'm not an attorney, although I'm married to one, how would you defend these younger level co-conspirators? Of course, you're going to look to cut the best deal that you can. And look, in the United States, say, during the Obama administration, so think back to 2011, 2012, a lot of the drug sentencing guidelines were drastically reduced, right? And the cocaine, the powder cocaine guidelines were synced up with where the crack cocaine guidelines were. Actually, the crack ones were dropped. But in this instance, they're probably looking at between 5 to 10 years. I mean, obviously, this is distribution, which is vastly different from simple possession. But yeah, I would imagine that the defense attorneys are going to play up their youthful quote-unquote innocence, and especially the pledges, the fact that they were coerced or threatened to be involved in it. That would be my guess on how they're going to defend this.
1: Well, and then even if they get off, it's not going to look good on a LinkedIn if there's a five-year gap from your freshman year of college to when you're applying for some internship, and you have to explain that you were, even if you were an unwitting member of a on-campus cartel, it's just very, very stupid, if these guys are all found guilty. James, thank you.
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4: Good morning. It's Friday, August 21st. This is the Fox News Rundown. A U.S. aircraft carrier is headed home to California now after a long deployment in the Middle East. Here's Fox's Peter Ducey with more.
5: American sailors aboard the USS Abraham Lincoln are finally starting a 13,000-mile, month-long journey back home to San Diego. They're being replaced in the Arabian Sea by the USS George Washington after a deployment that lasted 9 months instead of an expected six, leading to complaints about quality of life and food aboard. This is happening as the Iran war enters a new phase, and that might mean no more big bombs.
4: Meanwhile, Treasury Secretary Scott Bessent is expected to release next week further details of President Trump's planned economic D-Day against Iran. Vice President J.D. Vance set to deliver a speech in his Ohio hometown today.
6: Vice President Vance's speech is his first in Middletown, Ohio, since he was elected with President Trump 2 years ago. The White House said Vance's remarks will primarily be on the Trump administration's plans for the economy. However, in similar stops, the vice president has touched on important midterm races. Close contests are expected for the Ohio Senate seat held now by Republican John Husted, who was appointed to Vance's former Senate seat, and the governor's race to succeed Republican Mike DeWine, who is term limited. The vice president's remarks are scheduled for noon Eastern time. Grinnell Scott, Fox News.
4: And President Trump heads to South Carolina today, hoping to boost his endorsed candidate, Senator Darlene Graham, to replace her late brother ahead of next week's runoff. I'm Sue Guzman on the Fox News Rundown.
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16: I'm Taylor Riggs, and this is the Fox Business Report.
17: Shoppers are heading to BJ's Wholesale to cut costs, especially to fill up their gas tanks. The retailer is reporting a jump in sales in the recent quarter, up nearly 12%. BJ's Wholesale has gas stations, excluding the impact of gas sales, the increase top 3%. Tens of thousands of Hyundai workers went on strike today at factories in South Korea. It's the first walkout in a decade and halted production. The one-day strike follows months of failed wage negotiations. The union seeking to raise the retirement age to 65 or older from 60. The workers are also seeking job protections against artificial intelligence and automation. Interest rates on U.S. Treasuries remain elevated this morning, but stock futures are higher. That's your Fox Business Report. I'm Jenny Coselda, invested in you.

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1: Top draft pick Fernando Mendoza struggling in his second preseason game, throwing a pick six. But the Las Vegas Raiders rallied late for a 22-20 victory over the Texans in Houston. In the late game, the San Francisco 49ers blew out the Chargers in Los Angeles, 41-17. In baseball, the Rangers shut out the Nationals 2-0. Jacob DeGrom and three relievers combining on a one-hitter for Texas. DeGrom also becoming the second-fastest pitcher to 2,000 career strikeouts. And the MLB leading Brewers scoring six runs in the first inning, going on to beat the Mariners 7-4. That's your sports on the Fox News Rundown. I'm Frank Lanza.
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3: Let me clear something up, Kalen. If LeBron James got a throat punch, they ain't moving on. I'm sorry, they're not. See, you want all the attention with this interview, at least that part of the interview, but you don't want the attention that comes with it. Michael Jordan gets throat punched by somebody. First, there's going to be a fight. I get it. That's not your thing. Second, NBA folks are going to still be talking about it. What a part about that don't you understand? I understand. I'm only 24. I'm only blah, blah, blah, blah, blah. If you're going to use all that stuff, then don't do every commercial. Don't put yourself out in front of us all the time. No, the truth of the matter is, you're wrong. Stop whining. You want this. You brought this. You're making the money from it. If Travis Kelce got throat punched in a game, we would still be talking about it until the next week. Maybe forever. For OutKick's Don't At Me, I'm Dan Dockich, and this is Fox News Rundown.
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7: What's on your mind?
8: This summer, as millions of Americans were enjoying fireworks or gearing up for the fall football season, the campaign of the Democratic Senate candidate Michigan was scrambling to cover up past statements denouncing both. You heard that right. The campaign of Abdul El-Sayed was caught red-handed by CNN, erasing his previous hot takes, declaring that fireworks suck and linking football to slavery. On one hand, you can't blame him. El-Sayed is running for statewide office in Michigan, which voted for President Donald Trump twice in the last decade. It's better to take the hit in the flip-flop and sell voters on his declaration about his supposed love for Michigan football on Saturdays than defend the indefensible. On the other hand, if character is what counts when no one is watching, El-Sayed has shown who he is. Voters should believe him. To be fair, he's not the only candidate navigating the collision course between a hard-left worldview and the political realities of getting elected in a center-right country. In neighboring Wisconsin, Francesca Hong, the Democratic Socialist candidate, came up just short in her gubernatorial primary. Unlike El-Sayed, her past social media commentary surfaced before Election Day, including her support for canceling Thanksgiving. Down the home stretch, Hong's campaign was overrun with similar questions about some of her past and current extreme views. At one point, the candidate even declared Thanksgiving her supposed favorite holiday, but the damage was done. While some expressed surprise at the narrow margin, the more appropriate question is how Hong came within roughly 4,000 votes of grabbing the nomination in one of America's most purple states. One of the leaders of this far-left movement, New York Democrat Representative Alexandria Ocasio-Cortez, has deployed a creative tactic when faced with questions about her past views, saying that woke 1.0 was crazy. There are at least three reasons these seemingly unelectable candidates are driving the national conversation this summer. First, an empowered activist class is stepping up and filling the void of a party in need of new ideas, leaders, and voices. Second, this new crop of candidates grew up in the digital age. El-Sayed is 41. Hong is 37. Ocasio-Cortez is 36. Social media has been readily available to them their entire adult lives. Finally, and most importantly, many of these sentiments are consistent with the core principle of socialism taking hold within the American left. At its core, socialism believes the American experiment is over. The dream is dead. And what better way to express that perspective than opposing football, fireworks, and Thanksgiving? Proponents of socialism want voters to believe it's all about free healthcare, free pre-K, and free college. It's no secret that the GOP faces a challenging midterm electorate. Early voting starts in some states in just a matter of weeks. President Trump is not in the ballot, and the ongoing conflict in Iran has bogged down his approval ratings. Republicans' best case may well be not just that Woke 1.0 was crazy, but it never really left the building. Old social media posts and videos can be taken down, but the insight into the worldview and its philosophy remains, and it's downright chilling. I'm Colin Reed, Republican strategist and co-founder of South on Hill Strategies.
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10: I'm Griffin Beach, and here's the latest news this morning from ElkhornMediaGroup.com. A Umatilla man is facing menacing charges after police say he flashed a realistic-looking gun at another driver on Interstate 84 near the Umatilla-Union County line on Tuesday. Oregon State Police arrested 33-year-old Sterling Nix after a caller said that he was driving aggressively and brake-checking them before Nix displayed what appeared to be a gun. Nix was pulled over in LeGrand, and the investigation revealed the weapon was a CO2-powered pistol. Nix was then booked at the Union County Jail before being given a conditional release. Yesterday, some of the evacuation levels were reduced in the Hagen fire. Those reductions included some areas north of Highway 204, Upper Linkton Mountain Road, Bingham Road, and Meacham, as well as south of Swamp Creek. And even though Highway 204 has reopened, officials are asking motorists to remain alert on the road as fire crews and equipment are still on the highway battling the fire. And even though much of the spotlight remains on the Hagen and Paradise fires, Umatilla County is still dealing with cleanup from the Lower Dry Creek fire. Umatilla County Commissioner Dan Dorn.
11: We'll be meeting with the community and have the right people there for things like resiliency. How do we make sure it doesn't happen again?
10: Earlier this week, the county did order a new bridge to replace the Sam's Road Bridge, which accesses two properties. And 20 colleges and universities, including Blue Mountain Community College, are now part of Secretary of State Tobias Reed's Oregon Campus Voting Challenge. The goal of this challenge is to boost student voter participation in the November general election. The schools, as part of the challenge, will take several actions to increase student interest in voting. This weekend, make sure you're following My Columbia Basin on Facebook and have the Elkhorn mobile app to stay up on the latest news.
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12: Welcome to the Line on Agriculture Report. This is Lori Boyer for the Ag Information Network. A proposed $99 million settlement in a nationwide John Deere right to repair lawsuit is moving closer to final approval. More than 200,000 customers could be a part of the class covered by the settlement. It applies to those who paid for John Deere repairs from the company or an authorized dealer between January 10th of 2018 and May 18th of 2026. Settlement notices are expected to begin going out on August 28th. Objections are due December 4th and claims must be filed by December 31st, a final approval hearing is set for January 19th. The Chapter Connect program is bringing FFA chapters and students together from across the country in a new and meaningful way, according to the National FFA Association Belonging and Engagement Manager, Lloyd Graham.
13: So we connect people based off of demographics, community type, program type, to essentially build authentic relationships with one another and then also learn engage and grow together.
12: Graham says the program evolved from a recognized need to keep students connected beyond the 3 days of the National FFA Convention.
13: Chapter Connect was built to allow chapters to connect before convention, so they got a feel for each other, got to know each other a little bit, and then they actually met in person at convention, but the goal being to continue that relationship after convention.
12: 32 chapters are participating in the FFA Connect program.
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16: Ag Information Network, I'm Bob Larson with your agribusiness update. Well, Tyson Foods will close 2 beef facilities and seek a buyer for a third as the company restructures its beef operations in response to historically tight U.S. cattle supplies. Meeting Places' Chris Moore reports the company said it will end operations at its Joslyn, Illinois and Eagle Mountain, Utah facilities. Tyson is also pursuing the sale of its Pasco, Washington beef facility. Capacity from the closing facilities will be shifted to other Tyson locations. Well, labor input and regulatory costs have climbed sharply, making it harder for domestic produce growers to recover costs, invest in operations, and meet demand. Since 2010, U.S. fruit production has declined 32% and vegetables have fallen 10%, while fresh fruit and vegetable imports have each increased about 70%. Foreign supply still supports important seasonal gaps and year-round demand, but imports are arriving in greater volumes during active domestic seasons, creating lower-cost competition. Fertilizer prices are expected to remain above pre-Iran war levels through 2028, according to Cobank's Knowledge Exchange. Cobank economist Jackie Fatka says Middle East instability, tight supplies, and limited phosphate availability could keep prices elevated into or beyond 2027. The Middle East supplies more than 60 million tons of fertilizer and raw materials annually. The region also accounts for more than 30% of global urea exports.
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10: Here's your Wild Horse Resort and Casino weather. Got a light breeze out there this morning. Temperatures right now in the 60s and 70s. A heat advisory will go into effect today, and we're going to see highs around 100 this afternoon. We're looking at 97 in Pendleton. Hermiston, 98 for a high. Walla Walla tops that at 102. And then tonight, low's going to drop down to around 70. You can check weather anytime at ElkhornMediaGroup.com and stay up on the latest breaking news this weekend by downloading the Elkhorn mobile app.
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0: call rancher intuition. And so if we can supplement a rancher's intuition with informed data from their water, from their soil, from their pasture, from their weather, then we can help them optimize the grazing so that they're not overgrazing, they're removing the cattle when the cattle are at a correct weight, and they're rotating them and knowing which pasture is the best next option.
1: Ranch Baugh recently closed a $15 million Series B financing round to expand their tech to ranchers throughout North America.
2: Ranchers are the primary managers and environmental stewards of more than 250 million acres of federal land across the West. 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I'm Robbie LaValle of the National Public Lands Council, and I invite you to join PLC in Colorado this September for our 58th annual meeting. 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

0: From his mouth to your ears, it's Brian Kilmeade.
1: There's a great spirit for what's going on, especially in light of what's happening with all these crazy theories and policies and lunatics that are running. You have lunatics that would destroy the country, and they're being put in the Democrat Party. I think they'll be wiped out in the election because the people are too smart to allow that to happen. It's never worked. In 1,000 years, that stuff has never worked, and it's not going to work now. But they're not even smart people. You know, you watch some of them, half of them can't even speak properly.
2: That was President of the United States. Was he talking to Michael Cohen there? So it was the weirdest conversation that I heard anyway. So Michael Cohen is on the same affiliate we're on, 77 WABC. He's got a weekend show. And he testified against Trump. He said the most horrific things about Trump. He was his longtime fixer, good time friend, extremely loyal legal mind. But when it came to going to the White House in 2017, he did not make the cut. They didn't want to bring him. They did not think that he fit in Washington. They were 100% right. So next thing you know, they raid his house, and he felt as though that he had legal bills and that Donald Trump didn't pay his legal bills. So he ends up flipping, become a state's witness, writing books and doing podcasts. Everything's against Trump. He's a con man. He's a cheat. I know, because I had to cover for him. And somehow Donald Trump turned the page and talked to him last night. I no idea why, but it's good for him as a person to do it, because you don't want to waste your time with grudges. It takes too much energy, and usually other people don't care. Here's more from Michael Cohen, and this is Cup 51.
3: I want to go back to 2016 if we can, because you and I have obviously traveled a pretty rocky road together. Do you remember, sir, when I went on CNN with Breonna Keeler and she told me that you were underwater in the polls, and I responded with those famous two words, says who, which became some worldwide meme.
1: And advocate, and then they weaponized you like nobody's ever been weaponized, like few have been.
3: Well, maybe just you and I, sir.
1: Yeah, me too, but I don't consider mine, mine was at a level that nobody's ever seen before. But they weaponized you, they weaponized a lot of people. And I respect the fact that you recanted everything you said. And that's a big thing that you did.
2: Because he wants to get his conviction overturned. And this will help. What does Michael Cohen want? Michael Cohen wants a pardon. So I don't know what that does for his career. He's always going to get labeled. I don't know if he wants to go back to being a lawyer. I don't think it's possible. But that was the strangest thing when I think that Michael Cohen was going to be speaking to Donald Trump. I'll tell you, it wasn't the warmest conversation, though. You don't have like, hey, sorry this happened. Let's get past it. You called me a con man. None of that was happening. It was Michael Cohen bringing up some obscure incidents that nobody cares about. And Donald Trump didn't even pretend to have remembered. Says who, the famous two words. Who said that? I don't remember anything about says who being a buzz phrase. But that's the President of the United States. He got over it. He's done. I don't think Rosie O'Donnell will be next. It's not a matter of him being out of office. He's got too much to do. But he does have one less enemy now. And that certainly is good. When we come back, we talk about the economy, the burgeoning deficit, and where we go from here if oil and gas becomes tough to get out of both straits, the Red Sea as well as the Hormuz Strait. 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
6: News. I'm Therese Crowley. President Trump brings the beef to a campaign rally in Myrtle Beach for Senator Darlene Graham, who's focused on affordability. Fox's Aisha Hosni.
7: The president already putting out some midterm messaging this morning to voters who are concerned and worried about higher prices of food and gasoline. The president announcing he just struck a deal to lower the price of ground beef. This is the Truth Social he just posted, writing that as we work to rebuild the herd and help help our ranchers for the next 90 days, the United States will allow up to 300,000 metric tons of product for ground beef to be imported with no out-of-quota tariff.
6: The Lindsay Clancy defense prepares to wrap after three witnesses described her hearing a man's voice telling her to kill her three children. But the prosecution questions, why was that never written in their notes? 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
8: I'm Griffin Beach, and here's the latest news at this hour from ElkhornMediaGroup.com. A committee for Oregon's Department of Standards and Training is recommending that Umatilla County Sheriff Terry Rowan be declared ineligible for certification for 3 years. This in the wake of his May 2025 arrest for DUI. That recommendation will be officially voted on at the department's board meeting in October. If the board does vote to uphold that recommendation, Rowan does have the right to appeal. He was most recently elected to a 4-year term in 2024. A heat advisory is in effect today for much of central and eastern Oregon and Washington. That includes Marl, Umatilla, and Walla Walla counties. Temperatures today are forecasted to be near or over 100 degrees, and it's recommended that people stay in air conditioning and out of the sun as much as possible, as well as drinking plenty of fluids. A group of fishermen from Baker City now have Washington's state record for striped marlin after they snagged a 9-foot, 150-pound catch while they were tuna fishing off the coast of Ilwaco last Saturday. Those lucky fishermen include Baker County Undersheriff Tim Durheim, Drew Osborne, and Mason Van Arsdahl. Striped marlin are rare in Washington, but they have been caught during warm water years. The men said they fought that fish for over an hour. A woman's been given a 5-year prison sentence for her role in a 2024 robbery that turned deadly at the Red Tea Garden Chinese restaurant in Milton Freewater. Emerald Williams was sentenced to 5 years as part of a plea deal. It's been over 2 years since William attempted to take money from a cash register at the restaurant, and when the owner, Xu Yi Wu, confronted her, there was an altercation that resulted in Wu's death. This weekend, make sure you stay up on the latest news by following My Columbia Basin on Facebook. And make sure to download the Elkhorn mobile app.
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8: Here's your Wild Horse Resort and Casino weather. Got a light breeze out there this morning. Temperatures right now in the 60s and 70s. A heat advisory will go into effect today, and we're going to see highs around 100 this afternoon. We're looking at 97 in Pendleton. Hermiston, 98 for a high. Walla Walla tops that at 102. And then tonight, low's going to drop down to around 70. You can check weather anytime at ElkhornMediaGroup.com and stay up on the latest breaking news this weekend by downloading the Elkhorn mobile app.
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0: 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It's Brian Kilmeade.
1: We are back. We're going to talk about what's happening over with Israel today in a matter of moments, too. Just keep in mind, don't forget, go to BrianKilmeade.com. I'm going to be on stage in Westbury, Long Island. I'm going to be on in Red Bank, New Jersey, over in Clearwater, Florida, Jacksonville, Florida, and St. Louis, Missouri. 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It's going to be the Uniting the States Tour. It's my new book that comes out October 13th. 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
1: News. I'm CJ Papa. Day 18 could be the final day of testimony in the trial of a mom from Massachusetts who's accused of killing her three children.
4: Lindsay Clancy's defense plans to rest today following testimony from psychiatrist Dr. Philip Resnick, who has studied why parents kill their children. The jury must decide if Lindsay Clancy had the capacity to appreciate that her actions were wrong or the ability to stop herself from killing her three kids.
1: Fox's Brian Yenis outside the courthouse. President Trump isn't saying where's the beef. He's saying here's the beef. Announcing the U.S. will import more ground beef over the next 90 days to lower prices. The beef expected to be sold at 25% below current market prices, giving consumers a break. Vice President J.D. Vance returns later today to his hometown in Ohio to discuss the U.S. economy. 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I'm Griffin Beach, and here's the latest news at this hour from ElkhornMediaGroup.com. A committee for Oregon's Department of Standards and Training is recommending that Umatilla County Sheriff Terry Roan be declared ineligible for certification for 3 years. This in the wake of his May 2025 arrest for DUI. That recommendation will be officially voted on at the department's board meeting in October. If the board does vote to uphold that recommendation, Roan does have the right to appeal. He was most recently elected to a 4-year term in 2024. A heat advisory is in effect today for much of central and eastern Oregon and Washington. That includes Marl, Umatilla, and Walla Walla counties. Temperatures today are forecasted to be near or over 100 degrees, and it's recommended that people stay in air conditioning and out of the sun as much as possible, as well as drinking plenty of fluids. A group of fishermen from Baker City now have Washington state record for striped marlin after they snagged a 9-foot, 150-pound catch while they were tuna fishing off the coast of Owako last Saturday. Those lucky fishermen include Baker County Undersheriff Tim Durheim, Drew Osborne, and Mason Van Arsdahl. Striped marlin are rare in Washington, but they have been caught during warm water years. The men said they fought that fish for over an hour. A woman's been given a 5-year prison sentence for her role in a 2024 robbery that turned deadly at the Red Tea Garden Chinese restaurant in Milton Freewater. Emerald Williams was sentenced to 5 years as part of a plea deal. It's been over 2 years since Williams attempted to take money from a cash register at the restaurant, and when the owner, Xu Yi Wu, confronted her, there was an altercation that resulted in Wu's death. This weekend, make sure you stay up on the latest news by following My Columbia Basin on Facebook. And make sure to download the Elkhorn mobile app.
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1: Here's your Wild Horse Resort and Casino weather. Got a light breeze out there this morning. Temperatures right now in the 60s and 70s. A heat advisory will go into effect today, and we're going to see highs around 100 this afternoon. We're looking at 97 in Pendleton. Hermiston, 98 for a high. Walla Walla tops that at 102. And then tonight, low's going to drop down to around 70. You can check weather anytime at ElkhornMediaGroup.com and stay up on the latest breaking news this weekend by downloading the Elkhorn mobile app.
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0: more capacity to help everybody else's life, not to make Facebook more popular. It's not to make ChatGPT beat Anthropic. This is stuff that we need to fuel our lives as AI becomes more prevalent, and it needs a lot of energy. But now both Republicans and Democrats are either pausing it or condemning data centers. If you're an electrician, if you're a plumber, if you're a pipe fitter, if you're a tech guy, if you have a passion for gaming, if you like new roads, parks, bridges, you want your tax base to grow. Instead of just taxing people and families, you have a data center that maybe you can't see, perhaps, most likely, unless you go buy a campus. Thousands of people come in to build it. After 2 or 3 years, they're done. They move on to the next power center. They're probably union. Maybe that'll make some Democrats happy. And they move on. They leave in their wake a facility that's going to make your life better because it's going to power it. Number two, just make sure the water gets recycled. Make sure they provide their own power. They have an executive order to power it. Here's more from Ari Fleischer, Cut 24.
1: The most tangible one is going to gobble up all my electricity and drive my prices higher when electric bills have already been one of the rising biggest concerns for people paying their bills. But I think it's intangible. I think it's deeper. I think it's the whole fear of AI, big tech, powerful, rich companies coming into my backyard to build something that I don't understand. It might take my job away. It might take my children's job away. It's all that fear. And this is why the industry's got a real obligation to go forward and explain these things. Don't take it for granted. Don't act like the old Chamber of Commerce days where all you have to do is say it's going to create 250 full-time good-paying jobs. That's woefully insufficient. You got to address people where they are, and that means you got to go deep when it comes to getting permission for AI.
0: He's got experience, but you know, I wouldn't mind hearing from more people be pitching us here on the radio show. I know when they're selling us. We've done a lot on it already. I think we've done as much as any show, and nothing's perfect. But you have to understand, don't tell me you love your phone and how great it is that you're being connected or your business is run on the square and how easy it makes it, whether you're a dry cleaner or you're running a deli. This is all the types of things that power that you use these data centers for. Yes, Meta, they build them and they pay taxes on them and they could profit off them, but the energy benefits all of us. If it's jacking up rates and they've done it wrong in the past, make sure they don't do it again and they fix the ones that are there. But I just think it's a knee-jerk reaction to every Republican and Democrat is now scared now about it because a few people, some people were upset. And I worry that China is pushing this whole thing on social media. Now you see these commencement addresses and these speakers get up there and they say, it's an exciting time and AI is going to drive the future and give you more opportunity. And then in come the boos and people get panicky and politicians get worried because politicians are worried about votes. And they're worried about every little thing. For example, in Ohio, John Husted, who is now trailing a Sherrod Brown, who's against power centers, against data centers. John Husted said, build them responsibly, but we need to build them. And it brings in tax dollars and tons of jobs, manufacturing jobs. This is called manufacturing jobs in 2026, not manufacturing jobs in 1926. It's a lot different back then. That's before there's even child labor laws. So I'm just saying this is an opportunity for credible people to explain it and just go do it. Start running ads about it. I mean, we get enough ads on everything else. Don't just get scared and stop selling the wisdom on data centers. I'm amazed. We're going to discuss that this weekend and we'll see what's going to happen. I know people want to make a profit. I hope they do. I hope they build a data center that makes a profit and at the same time provides tax dollars for local cities and states. I don't want to take it away farmland, but my sense is we could find land that's not farmland, don't you think? And you could build it on public land. Some say you could build it on military bases. If there's room, do it. Why not? The right way. And they'll get it done the right way. Pentagon does work. 1-866-408-7669. Brian Kilmeade Show.
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3: It is 8:30, and right now we're going to break from the Brian Kilmeade Show here on KUMA to bring you Coffee Hour up next. But first, we're going to celebrate birthdays and anniversaries brought to you by Papa Murphy's in Pendleton, Hermiston, and Milton Freewater, where right now you can check out their new Grandma Pizza. 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All right, a happy birthday today to John Wilkerson, Austin Swankler, Clara Mitchell, and Avery Rasmussen. And we've got an anniversary that's actually yesterday, but still a happy anniversary nonetheless, to Harper and Kim Jones. Okay, let's pick out a winner for today. And looks like today's winner is going to be Harper and Kim Jones. Congratulations, and again, happy anniversary. You guys can come pick up your Papa Murphy's certificate for a family-sized take-and-bake pizza up here at our studios at 2003 Northwest 56th Drive in Pendleton. That is up by the airport. We're open Monday through Friday from 9 to 5. Harper and Kim, if you want us to mail it to you, just give us a call or email us and let us know. Now, if you or someone else you know has got a birthday or anniversary coming up, let us know and get them theirs or your chance to win a pizza certificate. 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
3: And welcome into the KUMA Coffee Hour. My guest today is Morrow County School District Superintendent Matt Combe. And Matt, we've got the beginning of school right around the corner. First off, when does school begin for the Morrow County School District? And what is something that students, parents, teachers might notice when they come through the doors?
4: Yeah, so good morning. Glad to be with you this morning. Our first day with students is the 31st. Our next week we'll have our staff welcome back and it staff in service, and then fair's wrapping up this week in Morrow County. So August 31st, first day for students in Morrow County School District. A couple things that folks will notice as they return is we are using a new student information system. We had to switch because of some ODE guidance and requirements with Department of Education to one of four platforms, and the platform we were most recently using was not one of the recommended platforms, so we are switching over to PowerSchool this year. And that PowerSchool is actually going to be a good thing for us, because I think it's going to be a more user-friendly platform. Highlights with that change is that teachers and parents will be able to communicate directly in the parent's preferred language via the parent portal. So that'll be an upgrade and a good feature for us. Parents and students will also be able to monitor grades in real time. And the buildings will have an attendance tracking platform that gives up-to-date data on student attendance, which allows them to begin conversations and interventions with our parents and families to better support students. The consistent messaging to families about that attendance and those attendance trends will also help us better monthly progress monitor how students are attending and tracking attendance, and then that'll be a highlight when the messaging to both positive trends and then concerns or negative trends that we see, to be able to better communicate with parents. So those are some of the things surrounding the PowerSchool switch that we're doing in the student information side of things. And then the other thing that a couple of our schools went through that aren't part of the major bond projects is we're doing safety security upgrades in the schools in the district that aren't getting a major overhaul through the bond. And the security upgrades that we made this summer were at Windy River Elementary in Boardman and Irrigan Elementary in Irrigan. And so there will be a new, more secure vest vestibule entry area, and reconfigured the entryways a little bit at both Windy River and Irrigan Elementary. So those are probably going to be the most noticeable changes people will see coming back for parents and students at those two schools. Bond projects are in progress around the district, but at different stages between Irrigan, Boardman, and Hebner.
3: It sounds like your hand was kind of forced when it came to the change to the power school system, but sounds like you found a lot of advantages to it.
4: You know, if we would have known that we were going to have to go to one of three or four, we probably would have picked power school. Sometimes it's not by choice, but by circumstance. And from what I'm hearing in the initial training, and we're just beginning that rollout, it does seem or feel like it might be a little more user-friendly than the system that we were previously using.
3: Is that a system that a lot of nearby districts are using?
4: Power school is one of the two most widely used. So instead of, you know, being on, you know, third, fourth, fifth down the line, we will be in utilizing one of the two, the main two that are being utilized throughout the state of Oregon at this time. I don't have a lot of experience with the others. Our data manager and our director of educational services have reported that, you know, anytime you have a rollover or a changeover, change is hard sometimes, but this one seems to be fairly user-friendly to this point.
3: Well, it sounds like as a widely used system, there's the chance a lot of nearby districts may be using it. Do you know if, like, Umatilla County or Gillum County schools are using this system as well?
4: Yeah, I believe Umatilla School District is already on Power School, and I believe that Hermiston may be as well.
3: And you touched on it briefly earlier, but obviously the school bond projects are going to be a big part of the school year, preparing students, administrators, parents, community members, everyone. Where exactly are we at with those projects?
4: The bond projects are at different stages by communities. Obviously, Irrigan was the main focus because we had, as you'll remember, during the bond campaign process leading up to the election and the vote on the bond, we had some structural issues within the Irrigan High School building that were discovered during some renovations to our HVAC system there a couple summers ago. So it became our highest priority project. We did a lot of structural shoring with engineers and a couple local contractors to make sure that we had that safe for students. But the board, myself, we made that the priority project once we knew we had passed the bond. So it's a little further along. As far as a timeline goes with those projects, the Irrigan project, we're in the schematic design phase, and they're actually almost ready to move and transition to the design development stage. We've got contractors secured for all three different communities. We have our project manager, the Winnehaw Group, and our architect design team, which is Sage Architecture. And so they're going to be working with the construction companies to work through next steps. Right now, we still have our design advisory committees in each of the three communities working through putting, you know, the finishing touches on the design, schematic design, and then we'll move into design development, followed by construction documents, prepping for the bidding and permitting. And then I've got some construction dates here because that seems to be what everyone seems to want to know. And I always direct people to our website, mcsdbond.org. On our website, there's a easy to access, and all of our bond information and updates are in that one location. But construction phase for the Irrigan project, which is the furthest along at this point, is scheduled for July of 27 with a completion date of April of 29. The Riverside Junior Senior High remodel and addition project in Boardman is construction scheduled to begin October of 27 with a completion date of March of 2029. And then for Heppner, out in Heppner, where we're designing and redesigning the junior senior high school to be a K-12 campus, that construction is scheduled to begin February of 2028, completion of June of 29. So if everything goes according to plan and we stay on time and on track with these projects, that will be completion dates that end of that 28-29 school year. There will be some cleanup, obviously, and demolition at Erigan of the old building that we take down after we build the new building there. And then there will be some, you know, touching up pavements and outside curb appeal type projects with excavation after the buildings are completed.
3: And I will say those temporary fixes at Erigan High School are fairly noticeable, but now that you have a timeline for construction, have there been any further temporary measures that have needed to be put in place at Erigan High School?
4: Nope. We continue to monitor it, and we have the engineers firms that we used to identify the fix for the issues that were found during the HVAC work, and they continue to monitor it. And on a semi-annual basis, and so anything new that comes up, we will address as soon as we know about it. And obviously, our custodial and maintenance staff are now more aware of what to keep an eye out on as well there. But so far, so good. The work was really great, probably overkill what we needed to do, but where safety and security were concerned, we wanted to err on the side of caution.
3: And yeah, this was a project that came about very unexpectedly, but it sounds like your staff, the contractors, everyone's been very proactive.
4: Yeah, good, great. I can't thank the design advisory committee groups enough from all three communities. And then we have our bond oversight committee that's been involved, and we do, you know, regular update meetings with them. We keep the school board up to date, and we have reports not just from the school district side, but from the project manager side and the architect side that we include in our monthly board meeting reports to the school board on that. So I feel good about where we're at. We've got a good group of partners that we're working with, and I feel like the construction contractor side of the folks that we've selected so far is working well. Now, we haven't gotten to a lot of, you know, major construction, but the design phase is going really smooth. The architects will be giving our staff an opportunity next week during in-service week around all three communities, an opportunity for some input. It's really focused more on Boardman and Heppner at this point because Erigan's further along and they've had a lot of that work already in the rearview mirror for the Erigan Junior Senior High project.
3: And yeah, something again that came up unexpectedly, but do you find in the Erigan community that there's excitement for this new facility, especially among students and parents about all the upgrades it'll bring?
4: Yeah, parents, stakeholders, I've had positive comments from all of the above. I would hope the students are excited. I mean, as a district, not just in Erigan, but across the district, This was much needed. You know, we'd asked for it for a couple different times over the past 6 years, and it wasn't once. It was based on needs and, you know, security, safety for students, and, you know, bringing our buildings more up to date. Some of our buildings were built in the 50s, 60s. They weren't designed the same in the 50s, 60s, 70s, and 80s as they are today, especially where safety, security are concerned and technology is concerned as well.
3: All right. And if you're just joining us, my guest today here on the KUMA Coffee Hour is Morrow County School District Superintendent Matt Cohn. And we'll continue our conversation right after this.
5: Hi, everybody. 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
3: And welcome back in. My guest today is Morrow County School District Superintendent Matt Combe, and we're talking about the various projects as part of the Morrow County School Bond. The one I want to move to now is the Heppner project. Matt, how did the Heppner community feel about having going from two school facilities moving into one single K through 12 facility?
4: Yeah, I'd say it was mixed. People, I think, sometimes get used to how things are. Heppner's a small 2A school, a large 1A school on any given year, depending on their enrollment numbers there. They've maintained a pretty consistent trend there. They haven't really spiked up or down greatly over the past, I'd say, 6 to 8 years. So it's kind of steadied off in that 350 to 380 student range, K-12. And there's a lot of districts around the state of Oregon and eastern Washington that schools that size of population or enrollment are consolidated. And one campus has its advantages from my perspective in terms of safety, security, as well as efficiencies. So I think mixed results initially, but I think through this design phase, the folks that have had an opportunity to work with the architects and with the project managers, and we're going to take some tours with the design advisory group to look at some K-12 campuses that work really well and essentially have some common spaces, but the majority of the wings are separated, either by a K-5, K-6 type configuration, separate from the 7th through 12th grade population.
3: And earlier you had mentioned some security entrance upgrades coming about this year, some of which are not necessarily a part of the school bond project. But can you talk about in small, close-knit communities like the ones in Morrow County, why these security upgrades are necessary?
4: Yeah, well, obviously we want to make sure that only people that should be accessing schools are accessing the schools. Entry points do need to be a secure location. Well, as I said before, these buildings weren't built with some of the safety security features in mind back when they were built as they are today. And that is one of our top priorities, and it should be our top priority to keep students and staff safe. So the secure vestibules, it's going to be upgraded all the facilities, even the ones that weren't getting a major overhaul. Sam Boardman will get a similar upgrade in the front office area there, front entry area to what Windy River had this summer. We just chose Windy River and Irrigan Elementary to start because they were similarly designed buildings from our last bond. And that floor plan and the building plans for those are almost identical. So you were able to kind of replicate both of those at the same time. So that's where we started this summer. Then Sam Boardman is also going to be getting a parking lot upgrade. So that'll be probably next summer with their secure vestibule. Depending on, sometimes it's difficult during the school year because it creates occupied construction zone during an occupied school facility, so we try to avoid those conflicts. Really the best times are over winter break, spring break, if it's projects that can be completed in that short of a timeline, but summer's really where we get the most bang for the buck and, you know, not disrupting the educational environment.
3: And joining me today on the KUMA Coffee Hour is Morrow County School District Superintendent Matt Combe. We're going to get our last break out of the way and come back and finish up our conversation right after this.
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3: Welcome back into the KUMA Coffee Hour. My guest is Morrow County School Superintendent Matt Combe. And Matt, earlier this month, members of the Morrow County School Board, yourself included, visited with Community Counseling Solutions. Can you talk about, first off, the visit you guys had with CCS and what Community Counseling Solutions does for schools in the Morrow County School District?
4: Yeah, we partner, we have several partners in Morrow County. Community Counseling Solutions is a major partner in terms of offering counseling services in schools versus kids having to be referred off-site and off-location. So through contracted service agreement with Community Counseling Solution, we have access to community counseling staff who spend time in our buildings working with kids as needs arise. And so it's been a good partnership. They also are just opening the new STAR facility, which is going to be kind of a residential treatment center for younger students that have needs. And we, as it'll be located in our district, will be helping provide the education for the classroom for those students while they're at that facility. So it also gave our board and our administrative staff and the folks that showed up to that meeting, we held it there at the new STAR facility in Boardman so that we could take a tour afterwards. And that's going to be a great facility and help meet the needs. It's open to any kids around the state, but hopefully when we have our own kids, they'll be able to access that facility as well if/when needed.
3: And there's always been school counselors, but the conversation about mental health in schools is more prevalent than ever, especially after COVID-19. When you're talking to school board members and parents, what do they say about children's mental health programs today? And some of the facilities you just mentioned, what do they say about it? Especially those parents who went to school when many of these things weren't necessarily available.
4: Mm-hmm. Yeah, obviously times have changed. Post-pandemic, things have changed. I'm not sure we did kids any favors not having them do social interaction, normal, regular routines, not to mention the educational gaps that it created because it caught everyone off guard and we weren't used to doing online platforms. I mean, a lot of schools had to transition, and the spring there of the first year when they shut everything down, that wasn't good for anyone. So in my opinion, I think that we want to help meet those kids where they're at to address those needs to the best of our ability. And the partnership with Community Counseling Solutions provides that for Morrow County School District. Outside of the guidance counselor roles, not all guidance counselors are trained to be mental health counselors or clinicians. So it's really been a win-win for us. We still have our guidance counselors, and then we have the community counseling support for the mental health side of any that needs or issues.
3: And after the visit this month, what are some specific things that you heard from board members?
4: I think they're just pleased and excited that we have this partnership and that we're able to continue to offer these types of services. And a lot of that can be attributed to the Education Foundation support that we receive in Morrow County. All of our care and wraparound services are supported by the Education Foundation revenue. And so that's normally we wouldn't be able to provide all of the support and services. So we truly are grateful and thankful to the Morrow County Education Foundation that helps provide additional dollars and resources for our care and wraparound services. The care and wraparound service support includes also our SROs, our safety resource officers, our nurses, internship programs, and early college credit opportunities for our juniors and seniors.
3: All right, that's been Morrow County School District Superintendent Matt Coe. Matt, thank you so much for joining us today. And thank you to all our listeners for joining us on today's edition of Coffee Hour. We're back Monday morning, same time, same place, 8:30, right here on KUMA.
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20: Iran vows a devastating response. I'm Carmen Roberts, Fox News. That would be to President Trump's threat to hit Iran with an economic D-Day.
21: Iran's leaders haven't detailed what those responses to sanctions would be, but the parliament chief, one of the country's top negotiators, is reportedly admitting Iran is no match for the U.S. military.
20: Fox's Eben Brown. U.S. crude is hovering around $87 a barrel. Brent crude is a bit higher at $94 a barrel. And AAA says the national average for gas inched up to $4.11 a gallon. That's $1.13 more than before the war started. Diesel, a whopping $5.58 a gallon. The defense has rested its case in the Lindsay Clancy murder trial for killing of her three children in Massachusetts. Ahead of the trial, her attorney, Kevin Ruddington, told Fox's Brian Yenis.
22: We're going to end off with Dr. Resnick, and then they're going to have their three doctors, and hopefully we get the evidence done today.
23: What do you expect out of the rebuttal witnesses from the prosecution?
22: Entertainment.
20: Clancy's pleaded not guilty, claiming she was in severe postpartum psychosis. As a teenage killer, Carmelo Anthony seeks a new trial. The prosecutor reveals a trove of evidence a jury never saw, including disturbing texts. Fox's Garrett Tenney reports from McKinney, Texas. It says there's also evidence that was never revealed about the victim, Austin Metcalf.
24: On Carmelo Anthony, prosecutors now say he had a history of getting into fights, was obsessed with knives and guns, and fantasized about stabbing someone. In one text message to his girlfriend, Anthony said this: "When I stab somebody, I'm going to lick their blood off the blade." His attorneys argue it was in self-defense. And in court, they argued Metcalf had a history and a reputation for bullying and being violent, particularly towards minorities.
20: And both sides agreed not to introduce all that evidence in court, feeling it would be like throwing gas on a fire. America's listening to Fox News.
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3: I'm Griffin Beach, and here's the latest news this morning from ElkhornMediaGroup.com. A Umatilla man is facing menacing charges after police say he flashed a realistic-looking gun at another driver on Interstate 84 near the Umatilla-Union County line on Tuesday. Oregon State Police arrested 33-year-old Sterling Nix after a caller said that he was driving aggressively and brake-checking them before Nix displayed what appeared to be a gun. Nix was pulled over in LeGrand, and the investigation revealed the weapon was a CO2-powered pistol. Nix was then booked at the Union County Jail before being given a conditional release. Yesterday, some of the evacuation levels were reduced in the Hagen fire. Those reductions included some areas north of Highway 204, Upper Linkton Mountain Road, Bingham Road, and Meacham, as well as south of Swamp Creek. And even though Highway 204 has reopened, officials are asking motorists to remain alert on the road as fire crews and equipment are still on the highway battling the fire. And even though much of the spotlight remains on the Hagen and Paradise fires, Umatilla County is still dealing with cleanup from the Lower Dry Creek fire. Umatilla County Commissioner Dan Dorn.
0: We'll be meeting with the community and have the right people there for things like resiliency. How do we make sure it doesn't happen again?
3: Earlier this week, the county did order a new bridge to replace the Sam's Road Bridge, which accesses two properties. And 20 colleges and universities, including Blue Mountain Community College, are now part of Secretary of State Tobias Reed's Oregon Campus Voting Challenge. The goal of this challenge is to boost student voter participation in the November general election. The schools, as part of the challenge, will take several actions to increase student interest in voting. This weekend, make sure you're following My Columbia Basin on Facebook and have the Elkhorn mobile app to stay up on the latest news.
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12: Paul Gleiser sitting in for Jimmy Fail of Fox Across America on your Friday. We're talking about the staggering number that was put in the press this week. We're $40 trillion in debt as a nation. 40 trillion

0: Jimmy, I want to hear from you in the next hour. So if you've got thoughts on your mind, get in line, 888-788-9910. Also, hope you'll follow my weekly column at YouTellMeTexas.com. It is about what we've been talking about this first hour, the $40 trillion national debt, staggering number, that Rubicon that we crossed this week. Here's Maya McGinnis, president of the Committee for a Responsible Federal Budget, Cut 6.
1: Well, on one hand, we've known that this number was coming. It's all quite predictable because the projections are there. On the other hand, the timing has sped up and the number is just jaw-dropping. The fact that we are at $40 trillion and that we've got here so quickly compared to when we were at $20 trillion, say, in just 2017, is really something to take note of. And if ever there were a warning sign, this is one. The problem is our lawmakers just don't seem to be paying attention. One would wish that this would mean there would be an immediate meeting on how do we change course. But the likelihood is we will continue to pass legislation that adds to that borrowing instead of reducing it.
0: I totally agree with that, and here's why. Because we don't reward politicians for doing the right thing and being fiscally responsible. We heart of hearts, we don't want them to do what has to be done because it's going to hurt us. The problem is not politicians passing legislation. The problem, I believe, is us, because we want what we want. We want to vote ourselves bread and circuses, and we want lavish benefits as we get older, and we're not going to reward anybody for telling us that we can't have them, even though we can't have them because the money is not there. What do you think about that? 888-788-9910. Let's air that out in the first segment of the next hour here on Fox Across America. It's Paul Gleiser sending in for Jimmy on this Friday. We have more of the show coming up. Hope you'll stick around. It's going to be fun.
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5: Good morning, I'm Doug Donahoe with your Wild Horse Resort and Casino weather update. There's a heat advisory in effect until 10 p.m. tonight with very hot temperatures. Some temperatures could be in the low 100s throughout the area. For Pendleton today, the high will be near 97, 98 in Hermiston, 102 for Walla Walla and Milton Freewater. Tonight, partly cloudy with overnight temperatures in the upper 60s. For weather anytime, go to ElkhornMediaGroup.com.
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8: The defense rests. I'm Carmen Roberts, Fox News. It's up to the prosecution now at Lindsey Clancy's trial in Massachusetts over whether postpartum psychosis drove her to strangle her 3 children to death. Prosecutors are calling rebuttal witnesses as they attempt to show the 36-year-old contrived to get her husband out of the house the day of the killings and was not suffering from psychosis. Closing arguments may start Monday. A big ruling for InfoWars' Alex Jones. A Texas State Court of Appeals slashes $50 million from the amount that he was ordered to pay for falsely calling a school shooting a hoax.
9: Alex Jones, the internet show host, claimed the shooting at Sandy Hook Elementary School in Connecticut was a hoax. The gunman killed 26 people at that school, 20 of them children, while also killing his mother and then taking his own life. The new judgment in the Texas case will be $1.5 million. A separate judgment by a Connecticut court still stands at $1.4 billion. Eben Brown, Fox News.
8: In other court action, a U.S. appeals court rules the Justice Department cannot enforce subpoenas seeking information about cases pursued by New York Attorney General Letitia James because the DOJ had unlawfully installed an ally of President Trump as a top prosecutor. As an American rival sends a stark message, the U.S. has demanded the country stop helping Iran or face sanctions themselves. A spokesperson for China's Ministry of Foreign Affairs pushed back, saying in a statement that China believes that military action, sanctions, and pressure tactics are not the solution, instead pushing for dialogue. As for Iran,
10: Iran's parliamentary speaker saying Iran is not backing down and saying it will fight and will withstand the economic pressure.
8: Fox's Jonathan Hunt. Crude oil prices are slightly higher. U.S. crude at $86.98 a barrel. 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
14: I'm Griffin Beach, and here's the latest news this morning from ElkhornMediaGroup.com. A Umatilla man is facing menacing charges after police say he flashed a realistic-looking gun at another driver on Interstate 84 near the Umatilla-Union County line on Tuesday. Oregon State Police arrested 33-year-old Sterling Nix after a caller said that he was driving aggressively and brake-checking them before Nix displayed what appeared to be a gun. Nix was pulled over in LeGrand, and the investigation revealed the weapon was a CO2-powered pistol. Nix was then booked at the Union County Jail before being given a conditional release. Yesterday, some of the evacuation levels were reduced in the Hagen fire. Those reductions included some areas north of Highway 204, Upper Linkton Mountain Road, Bingham Road, and Meacham, as well as south of Swamp Creek. And even though Highway 204 has reopened, officials are asking motorists to remain alert on the road as fire crews and equipment are still on the highway battling the fire. And even though much of the spotlight remains on the Hagen and Paradise fires, Umatilla County is still dealing with cleanup from the Lower Dry Creek fire. Umatilla County Commissioner Dan Dorn.
15: We'll be meeting with the community and have the right people there for things like resiliency. How do we make sure it doesn't happen again?
14: Earlier this week, the county did order a new bridge to replace the Sam's Road Bridge, which accesses two properties. And 20 colleges and universities, including Blue Mountain Community College, are now part of Secretary of State Tobias Reed's Oregon Campus Voting Challenge. The goal of this challenge is to boost student voter participation in the November general election. The schools, as part of the challenge, will take several actions to increase student interest in voting. This weekend, make sure you're following My Columbia Basin on Facebook and have the Elkhorn mobile app to stay up on the latest news.
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0: to hear Come On, Come On Now.
1: That's a great song. Jim Morrison and the Doors. I was hoping to hear the vocals.
0: But you got me instead. Paul Gleiser in for Jimmy Failla. 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

0: Okay.
1: Yeah, Paul, my name is Jimmy. I'm 82 years old, and the reason I called, I was listening
0: You're still a kid, Jimmy.
1: I think. Well, if I could move around and do what I should be able to do. But my wife's 82, and she's an invalid. She's had three brain surgeries, and here's what I'm trying to say, Paul.
0: All right.
1: We worked together when we were young. In 1991, she collapsed. She had three brain surgeries.
0: Turn your radio down there, Jimmy. We're getting more of you than we need there. All right?
1: Yeah.
0: Okay,
1: and
0: go.
1: She collapsed, and she's been an invalid ever since, and I take care of the best I can.
0: I'm sorry to hear all of that.
1: What I called you for is when you said they have to cut. All I live on is Social Security because I belong to a barbers union. But what happened? The guy whose name was Lou Mafea. He was the president of the barbers union. He left the country. I never got a penny. I never got a check. I live on Social Security. Her brain operations were three. Took us absolutely broke. If they eliminate Social Security, how the God am I supposed to live?
0: Well, nobody's going to, first of all, Jimmy, nobody's going to eliminate Social Security. What will have to happen in order for it to be self-sustaining, in order for it to be to continue and not collapse so that nobody gets it? You'll have to do one of three things. Raise payroll taxes. Nobody's going to like that. Cut the amount. Just cut the benefit. Nobody's going to like that. Or delay eligibility, delay the age at which you can start drawing it. Right now, you can draw it as early as age 62. You're going to probably have to raise the minimum age, to 70 before you can start drawing it. So those are the three choices. Nobody's going to like any of them, but they're going to like it a whole lot less if there's just no money there at all.
1: But here's the reason I disagree somewhat with that. Maybe what they can do is, because I'm 82, and the reason I can make it, our Social Security is so small between me and my wife. If my brother didn't own this building, I wouldn't have a place to live because he got the rent where I can afford it. I'm ashamed on the radio to tell you the small amount I get of Social Security. It's hard. So for them just to eliminate it.
0: Nobody's going to eliminate it. Nobody's going to eliminate it.
1: Well, when I was listening to you before, they said that's one of the options. You know?
0: No. You can't. Nobody's going to eliminate it, but it will have to change.
1: Yeah. Wow.
0: You know, it will have to change. And Jimmy, in all likelihood, you know, it would not affect those currently receiving benefits. You change it in a way that changes it for people who are not yet receiving benefits so that they have some time to understand that and have some time to make other arrangements to provide for themselves. That's the only way you can fix this. You can't pull the rug out from under people, and nobody would want to pull the rug out from under you or anybody who's counting on that money. But the bottom line is, and I'm not smart enough to totally solve the problem, something has to give, and that's the real issue. Paul Gleiser for Jimmy Failla, Fox Across America. More on the way. We got Katrina Campins coming up after the break. Stay with us.
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6: This product has intoxicating effects and may have a warning. Marijuana can impair concentration, coordination, and judgment. Do not operate vehicles or machinery while under the influence. There may be health risks associated with consumption for use only by adults 21 and older. Keep out of reach of children.
7: News. I'm Therese Crowley. The defense rests now. Prosecution rebuttal in the Massachusetts murder trial of nurse Lindsay Clancy. After hearing from a forensic psychiatrist who studied parents who killed their kids, Dr. Philip Resnick tells the jury she was frankly psychotic on the day she killed her three children. President Trump with a deal to bring down beef prices. It's affecting U.S. farmers. Fox's Jenny Casola.
8: Live cattle futures dropped after President Trump announced a temporary increase in the amount of beef being imported into the U.S. The U.S. will allow up to 300 metric tons, slightly higher than a standard U.S. ton, of imported ground beef for 90 days. The meat will be sold at 25% below current market prices.
7: Iran's president gives a speech in Iran asking why not just end the war today. 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
9: 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Good morning, I'm Doug Donahoe with your Wild Horse Resort and Casino weather update. There's a heat advisory in effect until 10 p.m. tonight with very hot temperatures. Some temperatures could be in the low 100s throughout the area. For Pendleton today, the high will be near 97, 98 in Hermiston, 102 for Walla Walla and Milton Freewater. Tonight, partly cloudy with overnight temperatures in the upper 60s. For weather anytime, go to elkhornmediagroup.com.
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0: 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It doesn't look like there's enough room out there for the whole fleet.
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5: Paul Geiser for Jimmy Fallon here as we wind it down on a Friday. We got most of the show gone, but we still got time for you at 888-788-9910. 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
6: Okay, thanks, Paul. Hey, I love Jimmy, and I love you filling in for him.
5: You're a good man for saying that. Thank you.
6: Say a comment about these midterms. I'm more concerned about that, and I don't mean this disrespectfully, but the stubbornly stupid eligible voter. I mean, you've got to get out and vote to keep the crazies out. Get over your anger and vote.
5: Well, it's a binary choice. Even if you don't like the guy, if you want somebody else on your side, who you got on your side is who you got it, and it's better than the other guy. Better than
6: Exactly.
5: And that's what I said about people that were the never Trumpers. Oh, I can't vote for Donald Trump. Okay, so are you going to vote for Hillary? I mean, this goes back to 2016.
6: Yes, but that's my concern, is that these people are going to be so stubborn that they stay home and will not vote.
5: And I said at the time, and if you do stay home, that is a vote for Hillary.
6: Exactly. Now, and to the $40 trillion debt, that is going to be a multifaceted combination of things to try to get this under control. There is no silver bullet to this fix.
5: No, and it's going to entail a lot of things that we're not going to like.
6: Exactly.
5: Politicians, you know, we don't reward politicians for doing we very frequently don't reward politicians for acting responsibly. You know, we punish them for doing what needs to be done, and then what needs to be done is pretty significant overhaul of Social Security and put it in a place where it's paying out less than it's paying out now, which means you cut benefits or you cut eligibility or you do something to reduce the cash outlay burden on it every month so that there's enough cash to pay enough cash to cover the payouts.
6: Yes.
5: On a day in 2033, there's not going to be enough.
6: Right. And again, that's going to take a few different things in that. And it means fraud on Social Security and Medicare, Medicaid.
5: It's part of it, but fraud alone won't fix the problem. You got to fix
6: it. No, it won't. It's just part of it. The other then is, in the future, it's not going to be so much cutting the benefit, but maybe not giving them the cost of living increases that they traditionally give them. And

0: that is gonna hurt the people on Social Security, but it's gonna be part of the fix.
1: Well, and, delaying eligibility will be part of the fix. Right now, you can start drawing as early as 62.
0: I agree.
1: I think you got to go all the way to 70.
0: I agree. And then here's another little thought that I had that might help in two things at once as part of the fix, and that's this immigration issue that people keep throwing up about the compassionate side of it, about what do you do with these people that have been here for 10, 20, 30 years. Well, don't give them a path to citizenship. If there is a way to keep, if they've been here doing their job, keeping their nose clean, all of that, then they still need to have a punishment for coming here illegally and or not becoming a U.S. citizen. And what I mean by that is you pay your taxes, you pay your Social Security taxes, all of that. But when it comes time, you are not eligible for them.
1: Well, or you're eligible in some reduced way. You're right, it's a multifaceted fix. And, you know, I'm a reasonably smart guy, but I'm not smart enough to fix it here in the minute we have left before we hit the end of this segment. But the fact is, we're going to have to be forced to do some things that we don't want to do if we're going to solve these problems. We can't keep voting ourselves bread and circuses. In the end, it's not the politicians' fault. This is the thing I keep coming back to. It's not the fault of the politicians who are doing what we reward them for doing. We're going to have to change. We're going to have to be willing to accept less. We're going to have to be willing to be more self-reliant and rely less on the government. We're going to have to cut the goodies. It's on us. Ultimately, we get the government we deserve. Paul Geiser, in for Jimmy Failla, Fox Across America. We have Justine Brooke Murray coming up from the Media Research Center after the break. Stay with us.
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4: I'm John Saucier, Vice President J.D. Vance, speaking today in his hometown of Middletown, Ohio, in support of the Trump administration's economic agenda.
5: I'm not saying it's going to be easy or it's all going to happen overnight, but in just 18 months, we have seen an explosion of rebuilding in the American heartland. We have seen trillions, with a T, trillions of new dollars of investment pour into the United States of America.
4: Well, President Trump warns of the most crushing economic operation ever against Iran as the war in the Middle East continues to escalate. Tornadoes in Long Island and Queens last night, flooding and severe weather targeting that area of New York. Nassau County Executive Bruce Blakeman's running for New York governor.
6: We're very, very fortunate, again, that nobody was injured, that there were no casualties. This was a major weather event.
4: Blakeman has declared a state of emergency last night. 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
9: Good morning, I'm Doug Donahoe with your Wild Horse Resort and Casino weather update. There's a heat advisory in effect until 10 p.m. tonight with very hot temperatures. Some temperatures could be in the low 100s throughout the area. For Pendleton today, the high will be near 97, 98 in Hermiston, 102 for Walla Walla and Milton Freewater. Tonight, partly cloudy with overnight temperatures in the upper 60s. For weather anytime, go to ElkhornMediaGroup.com.
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1: Round and third, heading home here in the third hour of Fox Across America on a Friday. Paul Gleisner in for Jimmy Fallon. In the studio in New York, talking to us, Justine Brooke Murray, the Media Research Center, a TV host in Miss Central Jersey of 2024. Justine, welcome to the show.
14: Thanks so much for having me. It's great to be sitting in the big seat today.
1: Well, I know it's a nice studio, isn't it? I was there a couple of weeks ago, and it's, you know, Jimmy, you can tell, has hit the big time.
14: Oh, yeah. Yeah, I have big shoes to fill here right now, but it's so great that we get to talk today, and I get to e-meet you.
1: Well, there it is. There it is. And I'm one. There's so many things we can cover, so many things I'd love to ask you just from a media perspective. Let me play a cut for you, and I want to get your reaction to it with respect to the midterms. It's cut 11, Representative Brandon Gill talking about the Democrats.
15: Two things that unify the Democratic Party right now. The first thing, I think, is a deep loathing for America, for its founding principles, for its culture, its history, and especially its people. And secondly, I think, is a deep, visceral, blood-curdling hatred for Donald Trump. You can't turn on MSNBC or CNN for more than 5 seconds before you hear some deranged left-wing lunatic screaming Donald Trump's name, blaming him for everything wrong under the sun, never giving him credit for a single thing that he's accomplished already in just less than 2 years of this administration. That is what unifies this party. They don't have anything to put forward other than socialism and hatred for President Trump.
1: Okay, Justine, with that as background, and with history as background, that the White House party typically loses seats in Congress in a midterm. And given that Donald Trump has got some pretty weak polling numbers, and given the fact that the mainstream polls show the Democrats with a pretty substantial lead, the conventional wisdom has it that the Republicans get smoked in the midterms, and that Donald Trump is the lamest of lame duck waddling presidents waddling through the White House, and we have him, we have the impeachments and all the things that are going to happen in the second half of his second term. That's the conventional wisdom. Do you buy it?
14: Usually, because the pendulum always swings. But now you have the media, who they've propped up Islamo-communism as the mainstream position of the left. There's no such thing as moderates on that side anymore. And I think that it's part of one of the most sinister gaslighting campaigns waged by the media throughout modern American history. Right now, they're categorizing these communists, Abdul El-Sayed, and I call her freak out Franny, Francesca Hong, who wants to cancel every single holiday. 80% of the time, the Media Research Center has studied just this month that they've referred to those candidates as simply populists, right? Or just progressives instead of exactly what they are. They'll laugh in your face. You'll have late night hosts like Jon Stewart who'll say, oh, the socialists, when they say abolish the police, they don't really mean that. It's just like a cutesy little saying that you would find on a napkin, even though the DSA actually wrote a New York Times piece. The headline was, yes, when we say we want to abolish the police, we mean it. So we're dealing with a side that is outwardly going on air, even going on Fox News, and preaching that they want to get rid of the Senate and get rid of presidential elections. So voters are going to keep that in mind. I think they're going to keep that in mind before the pendulum actually swings in the other direction.
1: Okay, so then that would make the argument, perhaps. You know, we know that the turnout is a challenge in midterms, and everybody's saying the Republicans are going to have a turnout problem because Donald Trump himself is not on the ballot, and he has been what has driven turnout for the past three cycles. Okay, I'll buy that. But is it plausible to say that the Democrats are going to have a turnout problem? Because a whole lot of Democrats, as left as they are, they're not this left.
14: You know, that's a good question, because it seems like many of these Democrats and some of the old schoolers, they're deciding whether, well, at least in the primaries, they have to stick to the side of the Hassan Pikers and they have to kiss the ring of those Islamo-communists. But then when you get into the midterms, when you get into the general election, like in Florida, where people lean more center-right, you have the nominee, he's going to at least pose as an old school moderate, and he's going to rely off the media to paint him as a moderate. This guy, David Jolly, I call him Jello because he seems to just like take the mold of any form, anything that is popular at the moment. So he hinted that he would side with Hassan Piker types during the primaries. Now in the general election, you have PolitiFact. They pretend to be these fact checkers. They're trying to help paint him as a moderate by saying, oh no, he didn't support gender bending surgeries for minors, even though he did.
1: Well, you know, so here's where I come down on it. I think what's different about this midterm election, different about this election generally, is the Democratic Party has gone so far to the left. They used to try to hide their far left positions. Now they're not. I mean, we have candidates that are loud and proud. They may not use the word communist, but they're Marxists, yep. And they are loud and proud anti-capitalists, and they're loud and proud haters of America. And I'm not sure that that's going to work for them. I think the Democratic Party, I think the alarm bells that are being sounded by the likes of James Carville and Bill Maher, I think those are legitimate alarms for the Democrats.
14: You make a good point, because it might get people to wake up to their rhetoric. They're so smug and proud. They're proudly preaching Marxism, as you put it. And I always say that it's the old saying, the old adage, pride goeth before a fall. They think that it's reached a fever pitch where they're just so confident. They had to mask their Marxism in what AOC calls woke want through the gender bending issues, the pronouns. They hid their Marxism in these gay pride flags. Whoopsie, I sound like Joe Biden there. and now they feel like they don't need to anymore. So maybe it's their smugness that's going to harm them. But at the same time, they are banking on the fears of young people who are worried about affordability, who are worried about the economy. And people my age, they've never actually experienced socialism. So when you have these socialists going on national TV and preaching free health care, free Medicare for all, that sounds like, to someone my age, it sounds like the way a cereal box with a picture of Marvel on it looks to a young 8-year-old who wants to buy it in the supermarket.
1: Well, there is that, and that's a very, very good illustration. I'm banking on the Republicans, who for the first time really ever have more money than the Democrats, doing a good job of painting the Democrats in their own words in a barrage of media expenditures that really makes them own what they said in the primary.
14: It's a good point, because somebody should juxtapose clips of Jon Stewart saying, oh, they don't really want socialism, they don't really want to abolish the Senate and all these things, and then show that smug lecturing man bun, Gustavo Gordillo. He runs the New York DSA. He went on Fox on this network and admitted, no, I actually want to abolish all these things. Francesca Hong, in her own words, she admitted on Fox. And that's what I really think, that this network does a great job at showcasing those guys in their own words. You don't even have to put any context or any commentary next to it, and just juxtapose it with all these lecturing elitist media types who are gaslighting us and saying, oh, don't believe your lying eyes and ears. You know, Abdul El-Sayed, as Kristen Welker claimed on NBC, well, he doesn't really want Sharia law. There's no evidence to that, even though he compared banning it to the Trail of Tears, by the way.
1: Justine Brooke Murray of the Media Research Center is with us. Justine, here's Senator Tom Cotton talking about, you mentioned Woke 1 and talking about Woke 2. Cut 10.
16: They want to defund ICE. They want to open our borders. They want to give amnesty. They want to take your health insurance on the job away and make you go and socialize medicine. As you said, they pointed out over and over on the campaign trail what they believe. Even that liberal media host you played, Sean, tried to give this radical in Florida a chance to walk it back, and she said, no, that's what I believe. It kind of reminded me of a few years ago when Alexandria Ocasio-Cortez said, when we say defund the police, we mean defund the police. And now she's out there saying, like, wow, Woke One was crazy, wasn't it, and laughing, because she realizes it's a political liability. We're going to make sure that the people all across this country understand that this is where they what they truly believe. Because if you think Woke One was crazy, Woke Two is going to be much worse if the Democrats win this November.
1: What do you say, Justine?
14: To his point, when AOC laughed and goes, oh, wasn't that crazy? That's like Abigail Williams laughing and saying, those Salem witch trials, wasn't that a crazy period? As if she wasn't one of the founding birthing persons of Woke One. But they used Woke One. They used Woke One and their creation of cancel culture to force us all to shut down our speech, to self-censor. We self-censored because we didn't want to offend the lowest common denominator of freaks who appointed themselves as the arbiters of our truth and of our Overton window of thought. And this was all during BLM, during the 2020 Summer of Love. Nobody wanted to speak up to their rhetoric when they preached and rewrote the truth that a man can become a woman. And because they were successful with that, even though the pendulum swung a little bit and they pushed people to the edge, and now people are not self-censoring as much, it still did enough damage to the fact that Woke 2, just pure Maoism, it's out in its full form, it's mainstream on the left, and that's because not enough people spoke up to the AOCs of yesteryear.
1: Well, I keep coming back to, I say it all the time, I keep coming back to the heartland, you know, not the coasts, not the liberal enclaves along the West Coast and the East Coast and the Acela Corridor. when you get into the states in the heartland, I don't think this stuff sells.
14: Well, of course it doesn't sell. And that's exactly why you have the so-called Democratic Socialists of America wanting to get rid of the Senate, because they want to get rid of state rights, which means they don't want the heartland especially to have a say. Because, of course, if you abolish the Senate, it's going to affect the heartland most. And only the coastal elitists will have a say. And I'm saying this as a fellow coastal elitist. I'm from New Jersey. I'm one of the...
1: We won't hold that against you.
14: But
1: yeah, I understand all that. So let's bottom line it here. I'm going to put you on the spot, Justine. What happens? Does the Republican Party get smoked, or do they hang on?
14: It's hard to tell, because I think they can still hang on, but it really depends on how many people still trust the elitist media lies. Because the way they're going to phrase it, they're in fact, they're hyping up this so-called crisis of affordability, and they're hyping up the lies that in order to fix any unaffordability issues, you need big government spending. So it's only going to work. It's only going to work, and I won't even say for Republicans, just for anyone who wants to oppose socialism. If people believe what the socialists are saying in their own words, instead of how the leftist media types are characterizing it all or covering it up.
1: You know, if somebody on the left, if a politician actually comes out and says out loud, "I want to defund the police," I think you ought to believe him.
14: Yeah, you'd think, right? Maybe we'll start believing what people say verbatim when they say it. But it's not the case. It's such a smug, malicious tactic that they do. They'll say one thing and they'll like dance around. It's like a kid dancing around knowing he did something bad. Ha ha, look at us. We're getting away with doing something in plain sight. And then if you call it out, what the media will do is say, well, you're Islamophobic. This is what the AP actually did regarding Abdullah Sayed the other day, even though he said that he doesn't want to support the killing of the Ayatollah because it would offend his constituents. You know, they'll still call you names in order. And even if it's out in the open, a lot of people are still afraid of being called racists, bigots, transphobes, Islamophobic. So they'll still try to vote a certain way or preach these certain PC values in order to just stay out of trouble sometimes. So it takes we're going to need a lot of chutzpah.
1: We are. You know, you go back to the media. They suddenly are outraged that they were misled by the Biden administration about Joe Biden's mental acuity. Oh, we're just outraged that we were lied to by the White House. They knew perfectly well.
14: Yep. Jake Tapper with his book.
1: I'm just gobsmacked. No, that's not true. And if you couldn't tell, Jake, you're in the wrong line of work. You're not a very good observer.
14: It's like a cartoon accomplice. When the bad guy gets caught and the accomplice is standing there and he's been on the bad guy's side the entire time openly, and suddenly he goes, "Why are you looking at me? I'm just as shocked as you are. I'm appalled."
1: Yeah. I'm just shocked to learn that they sell liquor in this place. They're the line from Casablanca. Hey, listen, Justine, where do people follow you?
14: Yes, certainly. You can search us at MRC Video on X, also at Media Research Center on Instagram. And I'll do a bit of a self-plug. I am at Justine_Brooke on X.
1: Very good. Justine Brooke Murray, appreciate it. Have a great weekend.
14: Same
1: to
14: you.
1: And as Donald Trump says, we'll see what happens.
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1: 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Paul Gleiser for Jimmy Failla. More's on the way.
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1: Gleiser in for Jimmy Failla, Fox Across America. We're in the bottom of the ninth. Mike, which kind of not me filling in if we don't do the quiz. We have time. You want to try it?
28: Yeah, why not? Sure.
1: Okay, let's go. It's the quiz.fox, five questions. They get tougher. The fifth, each one's tougher than the one before. Yep. Go.
28: What constellations come in big and little varieties?
1: Oh, Big Dipper, Little Dipper. That one's easy. There we go. Okay.
28: When the president departs Washington, D.C., he usually flies out of what airport?
1: The Andrews. They now call it Joint Base Andrews. They call it that. It used to be Andrews Air Force Base. Okay, that's
28: there
1: easy,
28: must be
1: too.
28: Some kind of way out of here, said the Joker to the thief, is the opening line to what song?
1: Bob Dylan, what's the song? Oh, gosh, I just went blank. Bob Dylan.
28: If I give you the multiple choice, you already have it, because there's only one Bob Dylan song on there.
1: What's the multiple choice?
28: All along the
1: waterfront. All along the waterfront. There it is. There it is. All on the waterfront. Okay. All right.
28: Mesopotamia translates to the land between the rivers. It's where the Garden of Eden was, right? Which rivers are historically referred to?
1: Tigris and the Euphrates.
28: Which is where the garden was, right?
1: That's exactly right. Nice. Okay. This has been an easy one. This has been a really easy one. Wow. Okay.
28: The number one spot in the U.S. News and World Reports ranking of best universities in the United States artificial intelligence programs was a tie between MIT and what other school? Stanford, University of Cal Berkeley, Georgia Tech, or Carnegie Mellon? And I got all the pronunciations correct.
3: You did.
1: I don't know.
28: Take a shot in the dark.
1: I'm just going to throw a dart and say, since MIT's on the East Coast, we'll say Stanford on the West Coast.
3: Nope. Carnegie Mellon.
1: Carnegie Mellon. Okay. All right. Well, I learned something. So there's that. It's Carnegie Mellon. That's how we end the show. All eyes are in for Jimmy Fallon. It's been fun. Hope you have a great weekend. See you next time. God bless America and God bless you.
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9: Hi, everybody. It's time for your Landed Livestock Report. You're on the Ag Information Network. I'm Russell Nimitz. Well, the U.S. pork industry is looking for a more coordinated approach to tackling major swine health challenges facing producers across the country. In fact, the National Pork Board recently hosted a research summit bringing together researchers, funding organizations, and industry leaders to help identify gaps and prioritize future investments under the National Swine Health Strategy. Dr. Marissa Rotolo, National Pork Board Director of Swine Health, says that the goal was to make sure that research remains focused on priorities identified by producers. Now, participants identified opportunities involving porcine epidemic diarrhea virus and porcine reproductive and respiratory syndrome virus, including better vaccines, diagnostics, and tools to help eliminate the diseases. The group also highlighted practical ways to reduce disease spread through improved biosecurity, transportation, sanitation, and adoption of proven on-farm practices. For foreign and emerging diseases, participants emphasize stronger surveillance, traceability, and preparedness. Now, the National Pork Board says coordinating research around these priorities could help turn investments into practical solutions, thereby improving herd health and reducing risks. Northern Livestock Video Auction just concluded its early fall preview sale, which featured over 50,000 head. 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Their final big sale of their summer video sale series is their fall preview on Monday, September 14th, featuring calves, yearlings, and even a special breadstock section. The consignment deadline is Monday, August 31st. 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
10: From the Ag Information Network, I'm Bob Larson with your agribusiness update. Well, Tyson Foods will close two beef facilities and seek a buyer for a third as the company restructures its beef operations in response to historically tight U.S. cattle supplies. Meeting Places' Chris Moore reports the company said it will end operations at its Joslyn, Illinois and Eagle Mountain, Utah facilities. Tyson is also pursuing the sale of its Pasco, Washington beef facility. Capacity from the closing facilities will be shifted to other Tyson locations. Well, labor input and regulatory costs have climbed sharply, making it harder for domestic produce growers to recover costs, invest in operations, and meet demand. Since 2010, U.S. fruit production has declined 32% and vegetables have fallen 10%, while fresh fruit and vegetable imports have each increased about 70%. Foreign supply still supports important seasonal gaps and year-round demand, but imports are arriving in greater volumes during active domestic seasons, creating lower-cost competition. Fertilizer prices are expected to remain above pre-Iran war levels through 2028, according to Cobank's Knowledge Exchange. Cobank economist Jackie Fatka says Middle East instability, tight supplies, and limited phosphate availability could keep prices elevated into or beyond 2027. The Middle East supplies more than 60 million tons of fertilizer and raw materials annually. The region also accounts for more than 30% of global urea exports.
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12: I'm Dan Tessman. 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Increasing clouds with calm wind this afternoon, and it will be hot. Expect a high near 97 in Pendleton. It will be 98 in Hermiston and 102 in Walla Walla. Tonight, partly cloudy with calm wind. Expect a low around 63. Tomorrow, partly sunny, and it will be breezy. Winds could gust as high as 28 miles per hour. Expect a high near 92. 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
19: Welcome back to the Lars Larson Show on First Amendment Friday. Every subject is fair game, so your calls are welcome at 866-HEY-LARS. We'll get into the details of that. I want to tell you about a colossal failure of a major police agency here in the Pacific Northwest. They promised DNA analysis in days, and now they have backlogs that go back literally years. That's one issue to talk about. I'm also going to talk a little bit later about a sports columnist. You know how little I cover sports on this show, but a sports columnist from one of the biggest newspapers in America that decided to walk away from that job because the paper kept spiking his columns, especially when he wrote about whether or not young ladies, girls, and women should have to compete in sports against biological males. Now, it's a familiar topic for us, but apparently the woke Daily Dead Fish rapper, in this case the Seattle Times, decided we're not going to run that column. And they thought they could keep on doing that. And I think he smartly said, you know what, then I'm not going to work for you anymore. And he walked away from the job. I'm going to be talking to him later on my national radio show. But this is the kind of environment we're living in right now, where people on the woke side of things are afraid of ideas to the point where they say, we're so afraid of that idea, we will not even put it on paper or in this day and age onto the Internet. So that's on the agenda as well. And then our ex-poll question. Should we provide asylum to people who need to be told not to rape? Now, the problems kind of come to a head in Great Britain. In the United Kingdom, they literally have government offices that are issuing pamphlets telling some of the asylum seekers, these are people who've come to Great Britain because they said, I'm being persecuted in my own country, so I've come to your country, and they need to be told, please don't rape women when you're in our country. It is that bad. Should we provide asylum to people who need to be told not to rape? And I think my answer to that would be no. We should not provide asylum to those people. Those people are their own worst enemies, and we don't need to bring them into our countries. And I would apply that to the United States as well, although the United Kingdom seems to have a much more pronounced problem when it comes to Muslim rape gangs, although there's no saying that the United States won't eventually be up against the same kind of problem. But I think the United States has people in it that would respond perhaps a little less genteelly than the British have. You can find the ex-poll question at Lars Larson Show and at LarsLarson.com, and brought to you by Ultimate Truck Services. 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Now, let me tell you about this colossal failure. The Oregon State Police, and I will give full and lavish credit to the fish wrapper, in this case, OregonLive.com. The story about how Oregon State Police promised, we will analyze DNA, we will quickly go out and help police agencies find the bad guys, and we might be able to start catching some really serious criminals in as quickly as 30 days after a crime occurs because of DNA evidence. And then they go on to profile a number of cases, and they say DNA swabs that sat unexamined, not even looked at, for as long as 3 years at the time. And by the time they got back with the DNA tests, they compounded the failure because it was too late. The statute of limitations had already run, and that meant you could not prosecute the case. And the Daily Dead Fresh Wrapper, OregonLive.com, says the Oregon State Police had touted their forensic problem, which was launched statewide February of 2021, 5 years ago, as a way to quickly identify and prosecute property crime offenders through DNA analysis. It told local police departments they would be able to turn around the evidence in as quickly as 30 days. The program now has a backlog of more than 3 years with nearly 2,000 cases that are awaiting examination. And it gets worse because, as I suggested a moment ago, a lot of these cases, if they involve property crimes, not crimes against persons, not rapes, not murders, but if they involve property crimes, the statute of limitation for many of those crimes runs out in 2 or 3 years, which means with a 3-year backlog, in many, if not most of the cases, by the time they get the evidence analyzed and they find out who the bad guy was, they can no longer prosecute him. They said when it announced the initiative more than 5 years ago, the state police said they would increase efficiency and provide law enforcement agencies with meaningful DNA results in a timely manner. The state police were confident in making that declaration because the program had changed how they handled the evidence. They made it much more direct to be able to send the evidence in to the state police crime lab and allow local agencies to collect DNA swabs so they could quickly be analyzed. But so far this year, the state police forensic crime lab has already had to close or cancel more than 160 pending cases without even analyzing the DNA. Why? Because the statute of limitations had already expired, or because the cases had already solved the case some other way. In other words, the DNA ability became absolutely meaningless. And then appeals, which in Oregon is overwhelmingly screaming left-wing liberals. These are people appointed for about 40 years by the Democrat governors of the state of Oregon. And they sit on the Court of Appeals and they change the law. So in this case, there is a case called State versus Weiderman. And why is that important? Because at the end of the case, they said if you're going to have DNA evidence, you have to have the primary forensic analyst be able to testify. You can't just have somebody from the lab come in and say, well, our lab examined the evidence and this is what we found. DNA scientists have spent more time in court over the past year, which reduces the amount of time that they have for actually being able to analyze the evidence. So you burn up all of your time sitting in a court because the Court of Appeals said you can't just have somebody come in who's read the report, who has the evidence, who understands what's going on. No, you've actually got to have the primary forensic analyst. That ties up time and resources, and it means those cases do not get solved. And if anybody thinks that makes sense, you're probably a defense attorney, and I'd love to take the naysayer call. Anyway, glad to get your phone calls and emails. It is First Amendment Friday, so every subject is fair game. If you want to jump into what we've always called the best conversation in talk journalism, it's here every day at 866-HEY-LARS. That's 866-439-5277. 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The ex-poll question is brought to you by Ultimate Truck Services. 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Yesterday, we asked you, would you buy a home in a neighborhood where flock cameras and your HOA tracked every car coming and going? 90% of you said no. Only 10% of you said yes to that question. Glad to have you with me. It is First Amendment Friday. 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
0: Hey, do you think that voters will see through the fraud being peddled by Congresswoman Marie Glusing Camperez this time? I certainly hope so. And

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2: I'm Tom Graham. The defense has rested in Lindsay Clancy's Massachusetts murder trial. She's accused of killing her three children, but was also experiencing postpartum psychosis.
3: The defense rested with psychiatrist Dr. Philip Resnick. He is the leading expert on what's called filicide cases, or cases where parents kill their children. Resnick testified that Lindsay heard a male voice that commanded her to kill her three children and herself.
2: Fox's Brian Yenis in Plymouth. Vice President J.D. Vance delivering remarks in his hometown of Middletown, Ohio today, speaking in support of the Trump administration's America First economic agenda.
4: Just 18 months, we have seen an explosion of rebuilding in the American heartland.
2: And Democrats have been critical of the Trump administration over inflation, claiming they would bring prices down. America's listening to Fox News.
5: I'm Dan Tessman. 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Increasing clouds with calm wind this afternoon, and it will be hot. Expect a high near 97 in Pendleton. It will be 98 in Hermiston and 102 in Walla Walla. Tonight, partly cloudy with calm wind. Expect a low around 63. Tomorrow, partly sunny, and it will be breezy. Winds could gust as high as 28 miles per hour. Expect a high near 92. 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
13: Hey, welcome back to the program. It's First Amendment Friday. I want to take a moment, though, to talk about an issue that I get lots of emails from people who say, I've got a concern about something going on in my community. And we hear those kinds of emails from all three of the states that we serve with this Radio Northwest network. That's Oregon, Washington, and Idaho. One of them came from Wendy Gilbert, who is a spokesperson for the Ridgefield Preserve the Waterfront Group. Ms. Gilbert, welcome to the program. And I kind of come to this one without drawing any conclusions right up front about whether I'm on your side of this one or on the other side of this one. I want to hear more about the issue. Welcome to the program.
14: Thanks, Mars. Thanks for having me. And let's see if I can convince you.
13: Okay, very good. Because you wrote and said the community of Ridgefield has spoken clearly. We want to protect the wildlife refuge, preserve its character, and make thoughtful decisions about development. And you're not in favor of the kind of waterfront development that apparently the Port of Ridgefield has in mind. Now, I will say this. I don't live in Ridgefield, but I know the community well, and it's growing like a weed. I mean, there's a tremendous amount of development that's going on there. So when I hear somebody say, well, no, but please don't develop it this way, what's going on that's got people upset?
14: Yeah, so if you've ever been to Ridgefield or any of the listeners who have been, they probably know that our waterfront is special. It's not just like the other parcels of land along the freeway or in any part of town. It's one of our crowning jewels of our community. It sits alongside the Ridgefield National Wildlife Refuge along Lake River, where we have our boat launch, trails, beautiful open space that we all use for recreation, boating, fishing, walking, observing nature. So this is, I want to make sure it's clear, this is a special part of our community, and it's actually a piece of the reason that a lot of us were drawn to this area and the people continue to move there. So I think because of that, this is where it really got to much of our community, where the development, we understand, needs to happen. Ridgefield has been growing like crazy. We understand. We want it to be thoughtful, and we want it to be done responsibly. And when we see a development at the scale and magnitude that the port is proposing at the waterfront...
13: Wendy, you got to do a favor for my audience. They don't know what this is, so you need to tell them what is that they're planning to do with the waterfront, you know, that's bothersome. Sure. You know, in other words, if people think of the waterfront in Seattle or the waterfront in Portland, Portland doesn't make much use of its access to the water. It's kind of a, you know, it's a pathetic use of the waterfront. It has a park on one side and a freeway on the other side. So not much there. Mm-hmm. What are they proposing to do to your waterfront that people find troublesome?
14: So the initial proposal that came out had multiple, probably 9 to 10 apartment buildings that could be up to 75 feet tall. That's 6 to 7 stories. It has a hotel, a 58-room hotel, which in comparison for us, is the Kalama one, McMinniman's, is smaller than the one that the port is proposing. So 58-room hotel, office space, mixed-use buildings, commercial. So very densely developed, you know, large scale. And we're going from right now it's open space with, you know, lots of nature where we'd be going to full of concrete. There is, I will have to mention, there is going to be a 9-acre park that they're partnering with the city on. So along the public access waterfront, there will be a park, but everything else is going to be pretty densely developed. And that was what shocked us all, because in 2022, the port actually surveyed the community asking, what do you want to see of this waterfront? And looking back on it, many residents after taking it felt like it was a little bit biased and leading, because we were forced to rank things that we didn't want, commercial buildings such as a hotel and apartments. But when the results of that survey came out, it was really clear the community didn't want apartments. Actually, housing was the lowest ranked use for the waterfront. Recreational open space was the highest ranked. And, you know, even the port shared those results.
13: Is it fair to say you want nothing built there? You want, basically it to stay natural? No.
14: Okay. No, we are not anti-development. We understand. I mean, some people would definitely prefer that, but we do understand if there's a need to redevelop, we can support that if it's done so responsibly and thoughtfully to the surroundings. This is the sensitive environment around it with the wildlife. And then also, Ridgefield is still, our downtown is still a small downtown. We have one road in and out. We have one access point to the waterfront. It's not right off the 5. It's, down our road, our Pioneer Road, and it turns into a pretty small...
13: I've been there plenty of times. It's a great little town. But the fact that they built such a tiny little road in and out seems really like nobody's thinking for the future anyway, because I think you're going to end up with gigantic amounts of traffic and everything else.
14: Yeah.
13: But I guess I'm just wondering, if you don't want it, so you want it, you say you want it to be natural, preserve its natural character, well, that means no hotels and no apartments, right?
14: Yeah, exactly. Okay. We don't want hotels and apartments, but there's other ways to
13: develop. So it is fair to say you don't want anything built there?
14: No, I think that when we've spoken to the community, because as an organization, we've gone out to events, we live here, we engage, we're even going door to door asking.
13: Then what do
14: residents.
13: You want built there? Because I don't want to run out of time without you telling my audience.
14: Oh, sorry. Oh, yeah.
13: Because you wrote to me and said you want to preserve its natural character. That sounds to me like don't build anything there. And then you said, but we do want something built there. And I said, okay, then what do you want built there?
14: Well, we would support something that allows for more open space, public parks, a local heritage museum that draws in the history, something that connects to the surroundings, wildlife viewing, restaurants. We would be okay with a few restaurants. I think a lot of, because when I'm trying to share is this, I'm wanting to speak for the community and not just me. What we've heard from the community is they would like small shops, local shops, something that supports our local community versus outsourcing the entire parcel to a developer out of Portland who's going to have control over everything. So there are other ways to build that we would support, and that's what we've been sharing with the Port of Ridgefield since this conception came out, and we're met with nothing, really. I mean, not a lot of response and not a lot, basically telling us we can't influence phase one. Phase one is confirmed. And so that's where the big problem is.
13: They've got the deal with Palindrome that apparently the Port of Ridgefield made years ago and said, we're going to go ahead with this developer because we've been talking about this for years, right?
14: Well, they didn't select the developer years ago. That was actually recent, and they have not signed a development agreement. That's why we are all in right now. No agreements have officially been signed. They are just in the negotiation part, and so they have an exclusive agreement to negotiate with Palindrome.
13: Is your group going to work to stop that development?
14: With Palindrome?
13: Yes.
14: Yes, we do not want them to use Palindrome for many reasons.
13: Okay, then my next question to anybody whoever says, I want to stop this, is what are you going to propose instead?
14: We're actually working on a full concept for the waterfront so that we can share. Like, this is what the community would get behind, and that is something that we would like them to parcel out pieces of the property instead of giving it all to one developer, but so smaller scale. Let's parcel out one piece and have a local contractor or some local developer do a restaurant and things like that, where the money, if they're supporting and they need to.
13: We're going to stay in touch with you, Wendy, and I appreciate you coming on this. Wendy Gilbert, spokesperson for Ridgefield's Preserve the Waterfront.

0: Here's today's community calendar. It's the first day of the Wild Horse Ladies Golf Classic. 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Also today's the start of Wheatstock and Helix. 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
2: This is meteorologist Dennis Hall with your Friday Ag Weather Impacts, brought to you by Nutrien Ag Solutions. Well, an upper-level ridge giving dry conditions and near-record warmth again today will fade to the east and allow a dry cold front to push into the region over the weekend. Look for temperatures to drop to near normal by Sunday and then return 4 to 8 degrees above normal Tuesday and Wednesday before the next frontal system arrives Thursday. Alfalfa balers can expect afternoon humidity between 15 and 20% today and 22 to 27% for Saturday through Monday. Combine operators can plan for humidity less than 60% today until midnight Saturday night and from 8 a.m. to shortly after sunset for Sunday through Tuesday. Weekly crop water use will range between 1.5 and 3/4 for irrigated alfalfa, corn, apples, peaches, and hops, while lawns, potatoes, and cherries will need 1.25 to 1.5 inches. This week's drought monitor shows no change with extreme drought continuing near the Oregon Blue Mountains and moderate to severe drought covering most of the rest of the Columbia Basin. Now, yesterday, NOAA's Climate Prediction Center issued the preliminary outlook for September, calling for above-normal temperatures and near-normal rainfall. The longer-range outlook for October to December is also warmer than normal, with near-to-below-normal precipitation, as the effects of a strong El Niño in the equatorial Pacific begins to take shape. This is meteorologist Dennis Hull, and that's your Ag Weather Impacts.
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9: If you're surrounded by Northwest liberals,
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11: Hey, welcome back to the Lars Larson Show. I mentioned Marie Glusenkamp-Perez earlier today. She's running for re-election to represent, and she called it representation, of the 3rd Congressional District in Washington State. And I got a note, and it said, Lars, if you read this on the air, keep my name out. And I will do that. Not sure if you've seen what is the only ad I've seen for Marie Glusenkamp-Perez, but apparently her campaign paid Hulu quite a bit to run the ad, as it runs every single ad break on every show I watch on Hulu. No surprise that ad Hulu is owned by Disney. The ad itself is a picture of leftist irony as it asks, are abortion rights safe in Washington? And it answers, not if John Braun is elected, in an ominous tone. Meanwhile, the video playing shows Marie Glusenkamp-Perez walking alongside and appears to be talking to a woman that is, this is 3 trimesters pregnant, with the audio statement about abortion. What is the conversation they're having? How to abort her nearly full-term baby? There's no other messaging in this ad. It's the only ad I've seen now hundreds of times for Marie Glusenkamp-Perez. So the Democrats' only issue outside of Trump seems to be killing babies. Is there nothing else they'd like to address or talk about with their constituents? Roads, jobs, the economy? It both amazes and disgusts me. And I appreciate the email, and I don't mind leaving your name out of that. Oh, and then this one, Craig Lars. I'm listening to the conversation on the port development in Ridgefield. You mentioned that you're very familiar with Ridgefield. With that in mind, I'm sure you'd agree it's ludicrous to think that the city street to the port property can support the traffic that would be added. I mentioned that they built a severely undersized set of streets leading into that city, and they're constrained because the construction on both sides of the street is going to keep them from building anything wider. The leaders of Ridgefield care little for the current residents of the city. I live directly across the street from a 150-home development. There's been almost nonstop semi-truck traffic and building going on for over 2 years. When they compacted the dirt for the 50-foot-high fill to build homes, my windows were vibrating like a ZZ Top bass drum. It has been a nightmare. When they show how they can support traffic for port development, I'll listen. Until then, I am opposed. And Melinda wrote in. She heard Jeremy talk about logging, about how we've got to preserve the trees. You know, we are in an era right now where it is routine for Oregon and Washington to see 1 million acres go up in flames every year. This year, Oregon is at new records with 4 times the usual amount of fires. And Jeremy was saying, well, we've got to let those trees get older. And I said, they're going to burn. You have to do active management of forests. When we did that, we had 30 years from the mid-50s to the mid-80s with one fire bigger than 10,000 acres. In fact, I got a note from our friend Bob Zyback the other day, because I always check the numbers that I'm using to make sure that they are correct. And here's what Bob wrote back. Lars, we went 36 years with only one fire more than 10,000 acres. The 1951 Vincent Creek fire was 30,000 acres. The Tillamook fire was about 32,000. The 1945 Tillamook fire was 182,000 acres. Between 1970 and 1990, my Eddyville-based forest reforestation business did 20,000 acres of prescribed fires without a single acre of slop over. One of my crews spent a day extinguishing a Boise Cascade prescribed fire that crossed their fire line. That was our total experience with wildfires during those 20 years. That's from Dr. Bob Zyback. And so we go from an era where you have almost no fires whatsoever to an era where we have fires. Hundreds of thousands of acres are expected to burn every single year. That's on that note on First Amendment Friday. Go to John, who's a naysayer. John, what do we disagree about today?
12: Well, Tansy, to make a quick comment, it's all global warming, the fires. You made a misstatement earlier in the week, and I want to discuss that with you. You claimed that in Oregon that people have a right to fish and hunt. And you know, they have a mere privilege because Queen Kotek owns all the animals and wildlife in the forests. And I'm glad to see that there's a group that's recognized that, and they want to put the right to hunt and fish in the Constitution of Oregon.
11: Okay, fair enough. That's Drazen's idea, and I fully support it. So I don't know when you think I said, well, we have a right to hunt. There's nothing in the Constitution right now that says we have a right to hunt. So I don't know where you heard that, but okay, I'll take your word for it. Let's go to Terry. Hey, Terry, thanks for the call from Grants Pass. Thanks for listening on the Radio Northwest Network. What's on your mind?
13: Yeah, well, I just want to comment on your last guest that you had on there, the Northwest Liberal, where, you know, I bet you she's one of the first people to complain that there's no housing for people, but then she's part of the problem when she doesn't want to build housing for people.
11: Yep. Well, and that's part of the problem. I mean, that's what I was kind of suggesting. I was being nice to Wendy because I don't know her, but she had written to me and said, we're concerned about this, and I was cute because even during the interview, you could tell. I asked her, so you want nothing built there? And she said, no, it's not that we want nothing built. And I said, well, then what do you want built there? Well, we want the area kept all natural. Well, okay, that all natural means you don't want anything built. You don't want a hotel built. You don't want apartments built. You don't want other housing built. And yet she's in an area of the Northwest that has an explosion of housing that's going on. And as you point out correctly, we have a shortage of housing in the Pacific Northwest. That's one of the reasons we have some of the highest housing costs in the United States of America. So what do you want built instead? And the answer is nothing or something, but we can't quite describe it. But don't let anybody develop things, but then, you know, we don't have enough housing. It's a mixed bag of things.
13: They probably prefer low income housing there and something like that. You know, propose something like that. She'd probably love it.
11: Probably. And you know, the terrible thing about this, Terry, there have been some really, and thanks for the call, there have been some really good studies that have been done that said if you, instead of building the low-end housing and saying, here's the low-income housing, why don't we build some housing and just let the marketplace sort it out on its own? Let's go to Greg. Greg, we're close to the break, so what's on your mind on this First Amendment Friday?
14: Well, I'm sorry I got a lot here, but back in the day, I'm talking back in the 70s.
11: Greg, if you're going to go into the history of Western Civ, we're never going to get it before the break. What's the point you want to make?
14: Well, I guess I don't have time.
11: Well, you can make the point, but when you say back in the day, what is it you're trying to get to?
14: These forests being overstocked. You're right, they need to be thinned, they need to be limbed up high. The best quality of wood is in a tree, that's these older trees. And here's something to think about. In the outer one-third of the rind on that tree is over half of the volume.
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17: 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They need you. 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This message is brought to you by the U.S. Air Force.
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9: Hey, welcome back to the Lars Larson Show. Our ex-poll question on this First Amendment Friday. Should we provide asylum to people who need to be instructed not to rape women? I would say no to that. And if you wonder, well, that's kind of a crazy question, Lars. Where are these asylum seekers who have to be instructed not to rape women? Well, for the most part, they're part of rape gangs in the United Kingdom. In Great Britain, the so-called Home Office has now released what they call informational pamphlets and posters. They did this the day before yesterday to inform asylum seekers in Great Britain that there are laws against rape and female genital mutilation, believe it or not, and forced child marriage, among other things. A pamphlet issued by the government explains that even if a family member of a woman, like a husband or a father or a brother, may not prevent a woman from working or stop her from studying, or control her clothing, or restrict her free movement, or prohibit her from seeing friends or family, or make decisions on her behalf without consent. It goes on to say, get or restrict her free movement, or prohibit her from seeing friends or family, or make decisions on her behalf without consent. It goes on to say,

0: named source, and all they're relying on, and I'm looking at CNN's reporting on this right now, they said because it's only named CVN-81 in the memo, which has to do with the electromagnetic aircraft launch system on the aircraft, that somehow they believe that the name USS Doris Miller is going to be changed, because they're also referring to the ship by its official designation, which is CVN-81. In other words, CNN is full of garbage as usual.
1: Okay, well, did it ever come up that Donald Trump wanted the name, that his name to be on it?
0: I've never heard Donald Trump say that. I know that CNN would like you to believe that, and I think their story is a whole bunch of hogwash, but that's my take on it as well. Ernest, thanks for the call. Back in a moment. It's First Amendment Friday, and you're listening to The Lars Larson Show.
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1: Hermes is heating up, but we've got the ultimate way to cool down. No way, yes way. Hi, this is Josh with Cupio and Hermiston. This summer, Thursday through Saturday, beat the heat. 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
2: Fox News, I'm John Saucier. Vice President J.D. Vance returning to his hometown of Middletown, Ohio, speaking to supporters at an Ohio steel plant where his grandfather once worked and making this appeal to the voters.
3: To stand on your own conscience, to vote for patriots, to vote for people who are going to fight for you, to vote for John Houston for the United States Senate and for Vivek for the governor of Ohio.
2: Well, President Trump won the state of Ohio all three times he ran for office. New York State gubernatorial candidate Bruce Blakeman speaking on Fox about illegal immigration to the state, blasting the state's sanctuary status and its effect on taxpayers.
4: The only way to end it is to end our sanctuary state status. We've not only let them in, but we now give them $8 billion.
2: His comments on the Ingram angle, the state currently has protections for immigrants against ICE operations and, again, is sanctuary state status. America's listening to Fox News.
5: 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Increasing clouds with calm wind this afternoon, and it will be hot. Expect a high near 97 in Pendleton. It will be 98 in Hermiston and 102 in Walla Walla. Tonight, partly cloudy with calm wind. Expect a low around 63. Tomorrow, partly sunny, and it will be breezy. Winds could gust as high as 28 miles per hour. Expect a high near 92. 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
10: I'm Liz Klayman, and this is the Fox Business Report. The major averages finishing higher for the day, but down for the week, with the Dow suffering its worst week since March, while the NASDAQ and S&P 500 snapped a three-week winning streak. Interest rates on government bonds are still elevated despite efforts of Treasury Secretary Scott Bessent to contain borrowing costs. Oil prices are at a one-month high, fueling inflation concerns, with West Texas Intermediate crude at over $86 a barrel. Crypto-linked stocks surged along with the price
11: price of Bitcoin, the world's largest cryptocurrency, topping $77,000 following President Trump's push for the Clarity Act. The Dow winners, Goldman Sachs, Caterpillar, and Amgen. The Dow decliners, Honeywell Technologies, Apple, and NVIDIA. The Dow up 518 points. The Nasdaq higher by 113. S&P 500 up 33. That's your Fox Business Report. I'm Hillary Barsky, invested in you.
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13: My favorite thing about living in Portland is no matter how many fentanyl overdoses happen, no matter how many tents get set up, you can't blame black people for that.
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14: Hey, welcome back to the Lars Larson Show. It's a pleasure to be with you and a real pleasure to welcome to the program Julie Hartman, who's spokesperson for the U.S. Department of Education. Ms. Hartman, welcome to the program.
15: Lars, thanks so much for having me on. Great to be with you.
14: Hey, I understand that you're going to all 50 states and... We usually make the joke that it'd be 58 if Obama was president, but that's an old joke based on something dumb that Obama said a long time ago. What are you going to all 50 states for? Because education is going to be different when the kids go back to the class this fall than it was under previous presidents?
15: Well, you know, Lars, I wish I could say that I'm going to all 50 states. We're doing a 50-state radio tour, so we're, going through the sound waves here in all 50 states. But, you know, Secretary McMahon has visited 40 states on her returning education to the states tour because, Lars, as I'm sure you know and your listeners know, President Trump tasked Secretary McMahon with a mandate to sunset this 46-year, $3 trillion federal Department of Education in D.C. and restore authority to where it belongs with the people who are closest to the child, and that's in states, local communities, and crucially, in the hands of parents. And so, you know, you were just talking about what's different going back to school this year. I want your listeners to know that this administration has made a ton of progress towards putting decision-making back where it belongs among those people that I had just mentioned. We have an academic proficiency crisis, as you know, Lars, where 3 in 10 of our nation's students are not proficient in reading and math.
14: Yep.
15: I mean, this is completely insane. If we do not turn this around, how can we expect to keep up our economic might, our national security, even preserve our freedom? And so really what's happening this year is that Secretary McMahon is making sure that dollars and decision-making is going into the hands of parents and teachers and local leaders. Let me give you a few examples.
14: Sure, please.
15: Thank you. The previous administration allocated billions of dollars towards these radical DEI programs, which had no measurable connection to student outcome. I'll give you a real example, Lars. There was one program that was sponsoring queer and transgender Thai Buddhist artist PhD dissertations. Now, if you're confused listening to that, you're not alone. And, you know, taxpayer dollars shouldn't be sponsoring that when our kids can't even read. And so Secretary McMahon is putting funds into evidence-based literacy. That's one of her grant priorities, into numeracy, into supporting school choice, and really giving teachers the power to do what they do best, which is teach.
14: Hey, Julie, can I ask you about something in particular about that? And that is, in the One Big Beautiful Bill, there was a provision for Americans to be able to give money to scholarship funds to fund school choice so that parents would be able to, you know, put their kids in private school, put their kids in online school, charter schools, all kinds of other school choice, rather than just have the one-size-fits-all program, which, as you point out, by the numbers, is not serving kids very well. The problem is that, you know, while people were able to donate, I think it was $1,700 into these scholarship funds and get a federal tax credit back. So that's part of what the One Big Beautiful Bill provided for, that it required that the states opt into it. And I thought a stunning number of states said, we're not going to do it, including the state I live in, the state of Washington, and I think including the state of Oregon. Is that the case? And if so, what are the reasons that these alleged leaders in states are saying we're not going to opt into a program to give kids and parents more school choice?
15: Well, I brought this up. This is a really, really important issue. So what you were just talking about, the Education Freedom Tax Credit, is the largest national expansion of education freedom in our nation's history. President Trump believes that parents have to be in the driver's seat to choose the best education for their child. And that can mean a lot of different things. It can mean homeschooling. It can mean tuition to private schools. It can mean after-school programs and tutoring in public schools. But we need to give our kids the right support, and parents should be able to decide what that support is. And so, you know, you were saying that a lot of governors have expressed opposition to that tax credit. I actually think it's amazing how many governors have raced towards the program. There are 30 states now, red and blue states, that have opted in. And so Oregon, sadly, as you had just mentioned, continues to drag its feet, and it really is a shame because this is a no-brainer. This is not a left versus right issue. This is about giving kids the best opportunity to succeed. And Lars, what's really important to understand about this tax credit, you are asking why people have been opposing this.
14: Yeah.
15: It comes from a huge misunderstanding about what this tax credit is. This tax credit does not take a single dollar from public school funding, nor does it cost state taxpayers a dime. This is all driven by private contributions to scholarship granting organizations, and it puts additional money into the education system.
14: Julie, do you really think that governors of blue states are mistaken about how the program works, or do you think they know how it works, but they feel that they have to show their loyalty to the teachers' unions by saying, we're not going to do anything that will compete with the public school model, because if we do that, the teachers' unions won't love us. And as we know, the teachers' unions love the Democrats, and they write giant campaign checks to Democrat politicians. So do you think it's about not understanding how the program works, or do you think it's more about just Democrat governors showing their loyalty, misplaced though it may be, to their friends in the teachers' union?
15: Well, you know, Lars, I can't speculate as to their motives, but what
14: sure
15: Secretary McMahon...
14: Sure you can, Julie. Go ahead.
15: Well,
14: I do it all the time.
15: I'll tell you that, you know, Secretary McMahon, she's traveled the country encouraging governors to opt into this tax credit. And one of the things that she has said is, you know, by not opting in, you're not denying President Trump a victory. You're denying families a victory, parents the ultimate victory to choose the best education for their child. So, you know, we want to get all of those states opted into this tax credit. It is truly a no-brainer. And in the meantime, it's been very encouraging, though, to have seen states, both red and blue, race towards this program because it allows parents, as I said, to really choose the best interventions for their child, whether their child attends public school or private school.
14: Absolutely. Give them the same kind of choice that most of the elites among Democrat elected officials, including Democrat members of Congress, they send their kids to private schools. Shouldn't average folks be able to do that as well? That's Julie Hartman. Julie is a spokesperson for the U.S. Department of Education. Ms. Hartman, it's a pleasure to have you on the program. Back in just a moment. It's First Amendment Friday, 866-HEY-LARS. Send emails to talk@LarsLarson.com. And you're listening to the Radio Northwest Network.

0: 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Hermiston has a free community shred event from 11 to 2 today at Old West Federal Credit Union on 1st Street. There's a throwback film this afternoon at 1 at Geesa Powerhouse Theater in Walla Walla. Today they'll be showing the classic animated Aladdin. And then line dancing tonight at House of Smith in Walla Walla starting at 6. 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
12: Hey, welcome back to the Lars Larson Show. It's First Amendment Friday. Glad to be with you, and I'll get back to your phone calls and emails in a moment. A brand new EPA science chief just got a first-hand look behind the curtain. Is science actually working for us here in the Pacific Northwest? I thought we'd talk about Teresa Buasagi, who is the EPA science advisor and head of the new Office of Applied Science and Environmental Solutions. Ms. Buasagi, welcome to the program.
13: Thank you so much for having me today.
12: So you came down to see in person what's going on in both towns like Corvallis and Newport in the state of Oregon?
13: I sure did. So it was my first trip, actually, to the Oregon coastline, which is a very beautiful place, I might add, probably one of the most beautiful states that I have ever been to. So it was quite an exciting opportunity, but first and foremost, I wanted to get out there to our facilities and see the work firsthand that EPA is doing. So I had an opportunity to really observe a lot of the great work that's going on there. We have some really interesting facilities, some of which are shared with Oregon State University and other local and federal partners, but there's a lot of really great science that's happening down there. So,
12: well, I hope you got a good reaction when you told people that you're ultimately your boss is Donald Trump, because this is the very, very liberal, very woke Pacific Northwest, you know.
13: Well, you know what? We did have the opportunity one evening while we were indulging in local seafood to kind of share some of where we were from, and folks were very welcoming, so it was much appreciated.
12: Well, I'm glad to hear that. So now, if you're with the Office of Applied Science and Environmental Solutions, this isn't just the pure science end of the EPA. This is where they actually find out, how do we make this stuff work? What did you see?
13: Yeah, so I'm glad you asked, because what I'm seeing is a lot of really interesting work that's being done. So we have a partnership with the National Estuary Program, and in particular, we're doing a lot of work up in Tillamook Bay area where we have some autonomous sensors that are really helping us understand the true conditions that our coastal organisms and our ecosystems are experiencing. So we're getting live-time data through every 15 minutes, it's like what's happening with the water quality there. And that really gives us the ability to provide that information to the local community so they can make decisions, right? We understand that, you know, the oyster shellfish industry is significant, right? The Pacific yep. Northwest, over estimated to be about $270 million a year. So by us being able to gather the data, it helps those local, communities to be able to make real-time decisions on how to best utilize that information and protect their communities' infrastructure and resources.
12: I guess from go ahead. Sorry, Ms. Buasagi.
13: No, that's okay. But, you know, I mean, my goal here is really just, you know, we're trying to solve real-world problems at Trump EPA. We're focusing on the applied science and practical solutions side of things. So I'm trying to make sure that our resources are optimized where they're making the most value differences in the communities, and we're seeing more faster and practical solutions out of that.
12: I'm glad to see that, because, you know, over the years, I've gathered the impression that the EPA, you end up hearing more about the EPA trying to block things from happening than actually facilitating a solution. Do you think we could ever get a federal agency that would say, instead of saying, let's figure out how to kill new ideas, how to kill new industries, but how to actually find the way to solve the problems and get people to those industries and do it in a way that takes good care of the environment at the same time?
13: Yeah, absolutely. I mean, I think Administrator Zeldin has set the example for us, along with President Trump. I mean, and that's what we're doing, is we're trying to put those real-world solutions into place and partner with industry. And, you know, let's let's solve problems, not just, you know, dream about them or come up with sort of gloom and doom policies that, that people can't actually, you know, implement. So, yeah, we are all about implementing real-world practical solutions and utilizing innovative technologies and creative ways to solve problems. So 100%, I think you're going to see that from my team. That's the message that I'm sending loud and clear.
12: Ms. Buasagi, thank you very much. We appreciate the time.
13: Absolutely. Thank you.
12: Thank you, ma'am. That's Teresa Buasagi, who is the EPA Science Advisor and head of the new Office of Applied Science and Environmental Solutions. 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My Rocket listing will let you sell that investment property guaranteed, even with non-paying tenants, believe it or not. 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That's NickShivers.com, and be sure to tell them Lars sent you. By the way, our X-Poll question today, should we provide asylum to people who need to be told not to rape? And if you wonder where that question comes from, it comes from Great Britain. In the United Kingdom, the government there this week had to start putting out pamphlets and other information to asylum seekers, most of them from the Middle East, most of them are Muslims, and they have to be told not to rape women. And the warning has to go to those asylum seekers. So I thought I'd ask you the question. If you are going to admit people to your country and provide them with asylum or refugee status, should we provide asylum to people who need to be told not to rape? I would answer, no, we shouldn't be providing asylum to people like that. We should tell them, if you've got that kind of attitude and you have to be told not to rape people, I don't think you're going to assimilate very well into our society. The X-Poll can be found at Lars Larson Show and at LarsLarson.com, and brought to you by Ultimate Truck Services. 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Yesterday's X-Poll question, would you buy a home in a neighborhood where your HOA uses flock cameras to track every car coming and going from the neighborhood? 90% of you agreed with me and said no, I wouldn't buy a home in a neighborhood like that, and only 10% of you said yes to the idea of living in a home where the they've decided to tell you that all the cars are going to be tracked with flock cameras as they come and go from the neighborhood. I do want to mention this. Out of the state of Idaho, which is one of the states that we serve with our Radio Northwest network, a little coffee shop in a tiny town in eastern Idaho, the owner of that shop, Jim Sharon, had decided that he was going to tell a group of students they could not meet in his coffee shop because they were a pro-life group. And then he came out and he literally told them, I ask you guys not to meet here. He said it would be like hosting a meeting of the Klan. This is what the guy said. It's unbelievable. Kristen Hawkins, president of Students for Life America, posted a video, and we've showed the video, posted the video on Monday, alleging that she and her group were actually kicked out of Idaho Roasters in Driggs, Idaho, because the owner thought a pro-life group was the same as a group backing the Klan. You got the Lars Larson Show.
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0: I'm Dan Tessman, and here's what's happening from ElkhornMediaGroup.com. The incident command team on the Paradise and Hagen fires is facing another active fire day as they prepare for stronger winds. The Paradise fire remains active in the Low Ridge Creek and Mill Creek drainages. Crews continue to protect infrastructure, local utilities, and communication sites. Meanwhile, on the Hagen fire, the firefighters are locating and mopping up hot spots along the fire's north and west edges and checking on hot spots around Forest Road 31. The Lower Dry Creek fire in Umatilla County last month destroyed homes and property, including the Sam's Road Bridge over Dry Creek. Umatilla County Board of Commissioners Chair Dan Doran says earlier this week, the county ordered a new bridge.
1: We were able to go out for an RFP for a pre-constructed off-the-shelf bridge that fit the abutments that are already there.
0: County Public Works Director Tom Fellows says that Baker County loaned a temporary bridge so the two landowners could access their property before ordering the new bridge. The man accused of kidnapping two women in Umatilla and forcing them at gunpoint to take him to Irrigan was in court Thursday for his arraignment. Morrow County District Attorney Justin Nelson says 19-year-old Jacob Peralta's bail was set at $500,000. He faces several felony charges and was arrested by the Morrow County Sheriff's Office, helped by Boardman Police on Tuesday. Walla Walla Public Schools will continue using Yonder Pouches at its middle schools and Lincoln High School to promote cell phone-free classrooms. At the start of each day, students seal all personal electronic devices in magnetized pouches until dismissal. School staff distributed pouches yesterday to Pioneer Middle School students to reduce classroom distractions and improve overall student engagement. For more, follow My Columbia Basin on Facebook.
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12: Hey, welcome back to the Lars Larson Show. It's a pleasure to be with you on a First Amendment Friday. Always glad to get your calls. If you want to join what we call the best conversation in talk journalism, it's here every day at 866-HEY-LARS. And on First Amendment Fridays, we open up the phone lines for every subject under the sun. There's a brand new report out that says that government red tape is padding your bills by double digits. Is licensing protecting you, or is it just squeezing your wallet? I thought we'd put that question first to Edward Timmons, who is Vice President of Policy at the Archibald Institute. Mr. Timmons, welcome back to the program.
13: Thanks for inviting me, Lars. Always a pleasure.
12: Hey, would American workers prosper and do better if the states would back off on some of the crazy licensure requirements that they've invented over the last couple of decades?
13: Absolutely. It's very clear that they keep people out of the labor force. They raise prices. And we're not getting much in terms of benefit. It doesn't really seem to be improving the quality of services that we receive.
12: I mean, I understand the argument that states constantly will say, well, you know, the reason we have to license all these different professions, in some cases as many as 180 different occupations in some states, is because we're providing for safety or making sure that people understand that when they're hiring a professional, that they get a well-trained professional. But do license requirements actually even do that?
13: It doesn't seem like they do. The research seems to suggest that we don't really get better quality professionals as a result of licensing, but we know that there's big costs in terms of higher prices and fewer choices for consumers.
12: Well, what's the best way to reform all this? Since it is done primarily at the state level, there are a few, I guess you could call the CDL, the commercial driver's license, and occupational license at the federal level. But most of the and doctors have to have some licensure that's federal, but most of this is done at the state level, isn't it?
13: That's right. And states vary a lot with respect to how many occupations that they license. Oregon, we found, licenses more occupations than any other state, and they're the one that licenses 180 of the 246 that we studied.
12: And then Missouri only does 123. Are they at the bottom of the list? Or are there other states?
13: Yeah, Missouri's at the bottom. So that gives you a sense of the big gap that we see across states, 180 in Oregon and 123 in Missouri.
12: I mean, when you look at the 123, do you think there's even justification for all of those?
13: Absolutely not. I think every state has room for reform. And one of the things that we point out in the report are some of the unique licenses. So there's many occupations that are licensed in only a handful of states. And I think there you really have to wonder if we're the only state that's requiring a license for this profession, does it really make a lot of sense for us to keep the requirement?
12: Okay, so Mr. Timmons, would you mind giving my audience a few examples of some of those oddball licenses?
13: Yeah, absolutely. Oregon's most unique occupation is a lactation consultant. There's only two states in the country. No, I wish I was. There's only two states in the country, Oregon and Rhode Island, that license lactation consultants. Another really goofy one is interior designer. Interior designers licensed in Nevada, Louisiana, and Washington, D.C., and those are the only states and jurisdiction where you have to obtain a license in order to work as an interior designer. It's hard to imagine what sort of argument you can make about bad interior design or why we need to license interior designers for safety.
12: Why you know, lives might be at stake if you let the wrong person come in and do interior design. It does sound kind of goofy. Is most of this just driven, or was it driven by maybe legislation written to basically engage in restraint of trade, you know, to protect people's occupational areas by saying, don't let anybody else come in and do interior design?
13: That's exactly right. And in fact, the professional groups oftentimes have model legislation and post strategies on their website about how to push for licensing in states. So it's very much an attempt by these professional groups to limit competition and to try to dictate what aspiring workers have to do in order to begin working.
12: Well, because there seems to be so much concern by the federal DOJ about big companies sometimes merging. I think of Spirit and JetBlue. I think of the recent proposed merger between Paramount and Warner. And they're worried about things that will be anti-competitive that will end up hurting consumers. Does the federal DOJ ever play a role in how states license professions? Because I would think that would be closer to affecting the people of those states in their day-to-day activities when things like lactation consultants have to get a license.
13: Yeah, absolutely. And the Department of Justice has on occasion commented on specific licensing provisions. Like veterinarians are one of the worst of the bunch. They'll try to dictate and force individuals to just have a veterinarian site or to have a veterinarian nearby whenever a pet is getting a rabies vaccine, even if it's very clear that a pet has fleas. I mean, you can visually see them. They'll force the pet owner to take their pet to the office to get treated. And the Department of Justice has made clear that a lot of these practices are clearly anti-competitive and are in need of reform. So, yeah, the federal government does get involved on occasion, and I think you're spot on. I think the Department of Justice, the Federal Trade Commission, should pay more attention to these professional associations that are really restricting competition and driving up price and restricting choice for consumers.
12: Do you see any states out there that are actually taking the lead and saying we ought to go back and start looking at some of these and de-licensing some areas?
13: Yeah, there's a couple of states that do pretty well. Utah is a state that stands out. They actually have a separate entity that reviews occupational licensing, makes recommendations for reform, and they've made some significant progress in recent years. Ohio is another state. Ohio, in our report, got rid of two licenses. They were the state that moved the most in terms of reducing barriers to enter, in our report. And they have a regular review process that the legislators undertake in order to make sure that licensing is, in fact, serving consumers' best interests and not the professionals' best interests.
12: Be nice if they all went that direction. Mr. Timmons, thanks very much. That's Edward Timmons, who's Vice President of Policy at the Archibald Institute. I'll be glad to get to your phone calls and emails in a moment at 866-HEY-LARS. That's 866-439-5277. Send your emails to talk@LarsLarson.com. Coming up next on the Radio Northwest Network, abortion pills delivered right to your mailbox. Did Joe Biden's DOJ rewrite the rules to make more babies die?

0: The scrawny one who's never actually accomplished anything? Or do you think they actually picked the elephant who's big and strong and capable and all of that? It's First Amendment Friday. It's a pleasure to be with you. You're listening to The Lars Larson Show. Coming up in just a moment, a 16-year-old says her school ignored her assault report for months, and now a federal judge is stepping in. We'll talk about that coming up next.
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2: Fox News, I'm Tom Graham. Vice President J.D. Vance delivering remarks in his hometown of Middletown, Ohio today, speaking in support of the Trump administration's America First economic agenda.
3: Today, both President Trump and Vice President Vance are on the stump. They are selling one message that they believe the economy is growing, this despite concerns about inflation, the national debt, and the cost of living still lingering.
2: Fox's Mark Meredith. President Trump holding an event in South Carolina today ahead of the midterms. Democrats arguing their policies would make life more affordable for more Americans. Cleanup is underway after a rare tornado tore through Dover, Delaware.
4: The National Weather Service has yet to survey the damage here, so we don't know the EF rating. I'm giving it loosely as a meteorologist, perhaps an EF1 rating. But again, the damage here is extensive. They don't typically see things like this here.
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0: I'm Dan Tessman, and here's what's happening from ElkhornMediaGroup.com. The Police Policy Committee of the Department of Public Safety Standards and Training is recommending that Umatilla County Sheriff Terry Rowan be declared ineligible for certification for 3 years. That comes in the wake of his May 2025 arrest for driving under the influence and reckless driving. The recommendation will be voted on at the DPSST board meeting in October. If it stands, Rowan does have the right to appeal. He was most recently elected to a 4-year term to take office in 2024. A Yakima man has been sentenced to 9 months jail after pleading no contest to criminally negligent homicide and failure to perform duties charges following the hit-and-run death of a 31-year-old woman in Hermiston in December. 66-year-old Timothy Brown's semi-truck struck Breanne Mayberry, who was 6 months pregnant at the time, on U.S. 395 north of Hermiston. Brown's truck was in the highway's turn lane when it struck Mayberry in the early morning hours of December 1st, 2025. The Milton Freewater City Council meets Monday at 6 p.m. in the Public Library's Albee Room for a work session to review a state-funded recycling expansion plan with Circular Action Alliance. The program provides over $1 million in assets, such as trucks and containers for curbside collection. Councilors will evaluate new operational proposals before presenting a final agreement for formal approval in September. The Pendleton Roundup has been named as an inaugural winner of the National Cowboy and Western Heritage Museum's Rodeo Legacy Award. The award was established to recognize rodeos for their historical significance, lasting impact on the sport, and preserving Western heritage. The Roundup will be honored along with California Rodeo Salinas at the National Rodeo Hall of Fame weekend in Oklahoma City in November. For more, follow My Columbia Basin on Facebook.
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0: I'm Dan Tessman. 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Increasing clouds with calm wind this afternoon, and it will be hot. Expect a high near 97 in Pendleton. It will be 98 in Hermiston and 102 in Walla Walla. Tonight, partly cloudy with calm wind. Expect a low around 63. Tomorrow, partly sunny, and it will be breezy. Winds could gust as high as 28 miles per hour. Expect a high near 92. 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
6: Hey, welcome back to the Lars Larson Show. It's a pleasure to be with you. A 16-year-old girl says that her school just ignored her report of being assaulted for months, and now a federal judge is stepping in. Does Title IX actually protect young ladies in our society, or is it currently failing them? I thought we'd turn to our friend, the reporter Carlene Johnson, who writes for the Center Square, who's been following the case involving Callie Keeler, and it's one in which every time I look at this one, Carlene, I think it would be so easy for the school authorities to have done the right thing, and yet at every turn, they seem to just say, nope, we're not going to do the right thing. Am I wrong in that assessment?
7: No, I think you're 100% right, Lars. They really messed up, and that's why you've got, you know, the principal and charged criminally, which we don't usually see that. But, and you got the Trump administration investigating the Puyallup School District as well. But I know you've seen the video, and I'm guessing, knowing your audience, that a lot of them have seen that video of Callie. Yeah, on the wrestling mat last December. She's been wrestling since she was four, and she's a strong young woman. She was 15 at the time. She goes to the mat in a tournament, doesn't know that her competitor is biological male, and he pins her, and you've seen the video. I don't need to describe it.
6: Well, because it's a family show,
7: yep.
6: Arlene. Let's just say this. You understand that when you're wrestling, you often put your hands on your opponent in all kinds of places you wouldn't ordinarily. And this young biological male ends up putting his hand where it definitely does not belong on Callie Keeler. Is that a fair way of summing it up?
7: Yeah, and I think people can probably get the gist of it. We're not talking about the top half of her. We're talking about the lower half. And she grimaces. Her mom's, taking video. You can see her looking at her mom like, oh, God, what just happened to me? Looks terrified. And a couple of seconds later, she lets herself get pinned so that the match ends, and then finds out that was a dude. And the problem is they reported it. She and her mom went to the school and reported it the very next week, or the very next day. I think it was like 2 days later.
6: Yep.
7: And the school sat on it. They sat on it. They started investigating internally. But guess what? As a school, you're mandatory reporters. Any school district employee, like police, like doctors, counselors, whatever, you're all mandatory reporters. They had an obligation to report to police. They didn't go to police until podcaster Brandy Cruz and then me 2 days later wrote up the article, and then they went, we probably should have reported this. Oops.
6: And by the way, I'm talking to Carlene Johnson, whose reporting is found at the Center Square. You point out that under the state's mandatory reporting law, every state in America has a mandatory reporting law. Sometimes they differ slightly on who is a mandatory reporter, but in general, people who are in positions of responsibility, like teachers, like doctors, like cops, people like that, they're required to report it within 48 hours. And if it's that clear cut in the law, what excuse at all can they give for their failure to report?
7: Well, that's a good question. A lot of it was, we got to deal with this internally. Was she really sexually assaulted or not? But guess what? That doesn't matter. It wasn't their call to decide if, in fact, she'd been assaulted or not. She reports that she was. I don't care if they even think she's full of it and nothing happened. They don't get to decide not to report that. That is against the law. And that's why they are now criminally charged. You've got a new superintendent in the district. And, this one, I think, it's already made national headlines. But I have a feeling these guys are actually going to be, follow through. The charges are going to result in some kind of conviction on these guys.
6: You know what I'd like to see after things like this happen, Carlene? I would love it if nationwide, at least within the region where this happened, that you would have school administrators say, we are going to tell everybody in our faculty, here's a memo. The memo says you are a mandatory, if you're working in this school, you're a mandatory reporter. If anything like this happens, and then list off all the other obvious, the ones that may not, apparently are not obvious enough to coaches and teachers and everybody else, and say, if you run into this, any situation like this, and you fail to report it, you may be criminally charged. Now, a memo like that sent out to all staff, which would cost next to nothing. It's the cost of an email sent to the staff of schools and school districts and everything else, would make it abundantly clear. We've put you all on notice. This is what you're required to do. Fail to do it, and you may be looking literally at a jail cell. And yet, have you heard about a single school or school district that's acted in that way?
7: No, and this would be another one of those cases where the Office of Superintendent of Public Instruction and Superintendent Chris Rakedahl, like you say, he could put out a blast to all 295 public school districts in the state of Washington that says, reminder, since maybe somebody messed up here big time and it's probably going to cost, a lot of money in lawsuit payouts. Remember, you're a teacher, you're a counselor, you're a coach. You don't get to not report things like this.
6: Do you get the impression, though, that people like Chris Rakedahl don't actually believe in mandatory reporting of stuff like this?
7: Well, he certainly believes that it's okay to have biological males play against females in sports. We know that. We've got the initiative that's going to be on the November 3 ballot here to protect girls' sports and keep boys out of our locker rooms and bathrooms, which they do. The boys go in the girls' bathrooms. Trust me, I've still got one, a senior in high school this year. They're doing it. But yeah, so we know where he stands on it. So I don't anticipate we're going to see anything from Rake Doll's office.
8: No,
7: you're right. They should.
8: They should, and it would be easy to do. And the fact that they're going to fail kids in this way, I got to tell you, I'm talking to Carlene Johnson from the Center Square. I think this is one of the reasons why across the entire country, you're seeing parents right and left pulling their kids out of the toxic government-run so-called public schools.
7: Absolutely. And I would do it. I would do it if my daughter is in public school. She's got one more year. She's hardly going to be at the high school this year because she's doing Running Start. But, you know, I've just told her, and she said, God, Mom, I'd want out if I was just starting over again. And I would encourage people to really consider it if it's at all possible, because there's so much damage being done, and some of the harms can't be undone at this point. But you got some messed up kids.
8: Well, you know, I can suggest something to any parents who are listening. Here's what I would suggest to you, and it's entirely legal, it's within the law, and it's within your reach. If anything like this happens to any of your kids, you go straight to the police and you say, I'm going to report an assault, and I insist that you take the report. And if they defer or say, no, we'd rather handle it through the school, say, if you're not going to take the report, I will go public. I will go to the media and I will say, I've reported the assault of my son or my daughter to the police, and the police refuse to take it. And they're saying because they want to hide it under a rock somewhere, and just tell them that. And I think that's the one way you could actually get some action, is to tell the police, I'm reporting an assault. And if you won't take the report of an assault, I'll go to the district attorney, I'll go to the prosecutor, I'll go to all those other authorities, and then I'll go to the media. And then you guys can all have egg on your faces and maybe a time in a jail cell at some point. That's Carlene Johnson from the Center Square. 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

0: Here's today's community calendar. It's the first day of the Wild Horse Ladies Golf Classic. 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
13: 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I'm really happy to welcome to the program Derek Bars, who is the Administrator of Federal Motor Carrier Safety for the United States Department of Transportation. Mr. Bars, welcome to the program.
14: Thank you so much for having me, sir. It's good to be with you.
13: Well, I'm glad to have you on, and here's the thing I'm concerned about. If I overstate or incorrectly state this, feel free to correct me because I want my audience to get the right information. But right now, the Trump administration would like to make sure that everybody who's behind the wheel of a big rig out there, and which requires a commercial driver's license, that all of them know how to speak and read the signs that direct and regulate traffic, and that they are qualified to have that CDL that they have in their pocket. And I'm concerned because I've told my audience over the last couple of years about some really horrendous occurrences where fake CDL carriers, people who don't have a good license, don't know how to read the language, have ended up causing accidents that have taken people's lives and hurt them badly. So would you mind telling my audience what the US DOT and your agency, the Federal Motor Carrier Safety Administration, is doing to try to clean up the roles of CDL holders?
14: Well, thank you very much. And you said that actually absolutely accurately. Over the last year, we have been working extremely hard to work on these particular issues, knowing that we have a problem when it comes to issuances of CDLs and what they call non-domiciled CDLs, individuals who are not from this country, have come over and are trying to obtain a driver's license. And over the last year, as I mentioned, we've done investigations and we have found that these have been issued improperly. Individuals have been issued these licenses to drive 80,000-pound commercial motor vehicles across the country, not just in one state, but across all states in the country, with these licenses who should not have been issued them in the first place. So we've done a lot of audits of all of our 50 states, and we have some states that worked really closely with us, and they had stopped the issuances of these licenses until they got their system straight. And then there's others who have just thumb their nose at us and saying, we're not going to stop issuing them. We're not going to follow what you've asked us to do. We also have a new rule that's in place. It's a non-domiciled rule, and what can actually be issued, the types of individuals who can receive these non-domiciled CDLs. So that's been limited to, you know, H-2A, H-2B, and E-2 visa holders. And so, you know, that's proper documentation for immigration to be able to verify who these individuals are before they're actually given a CDL. And it's about making sure that we have compliant and we know we've got good qualified individuals behind the wheel. But to be honest with you, that is just the first step. The second step, of course, that you should be able to read, or not read, but actually understand the English language to be able to read road signs. So I guess that is right, to read road signs. And to have an interaction with law enforcement if you happen to be involved in a crash or a roadside inspection that need to be done. And we are seeing, we've had thousands and thousands of individuals who have been placed out of service who can't operate the commercial motor vehicle because they can't speak the language, or they can't understand the language, or they can't read the road signs. And I'll just give you a classic example.
13: Sure.
14: I was recently out on a traffic stop with a Florida state trooper where I used to work for many years, and we asked the driver, "Where are you going?" He said, "Miami Beach." I said, "What are you hauling in the back of your truck?" He said, "Miami Beach." I said, "Well, where did you come from?" He said, "Miami Beach." Was unable to have a conversation, unable to provide me with a bill of lading, unable to tell me what's in the back of the load of the truck. So, again, you get the gist of what I'm actually saying here. So
13: I'll
14: stop there. But what you're saying is absolutely right to make sure. You know, I was a law enforcement officer for 30 years before I took this job at U.S. Department of Transportation.
13: Well, I'm glad to see you doing what you're doing, because I think you could clean up this very easily. In fact, your home state of Florida, I noticed that their way stations have simply been saying, "We're going to pull drivers off, and if they're in there to weigh their truck, but they can't speak the language, they don't meet the qualifications, they don't have a legitimate CDL, they're going to be pulled off the road." Are the blue states, the 20 or so blue states that are blue politically in America, are they the ones that, you know, because I want to make it easy for my audience to understand. This is a blue state problem where they're saying, "We're not going to help you get the bad CDL drivers off the road." Am I wrong about that?
14: Well, there are a lot of states that are willing to work with us, and there's others who are not willing to work with us. And you're absolutely right that these blue states that you're referring to are the ones who are more resistant than the others to be able to work with us. And here, at the end of the day, this is not a political issue. This is a safety issue. We are working to improve safety no matter what part of the country that they're in, because that driver can drive in a red state, a blue state, a purple state. It doesn't really matter. But you and I are also traveling on those roadways, and we want to make sure that the individuals are qualified, they've been through the proper training, and they can understand the rules of the road to make sure that we reduce the number of crashes that we're having in this country.
13: Okay, so tell me this. What is the excuse that these states that are not cooperating, no matter what their politics are, what's the excuse they're using for withholding information from the federal government that actually is the, you know, is the backing behind a CDL? A CDL is not a state license. It's a federal license. While issued by the state, it's still a federal license. So what excuse are they using for holding back the info?
14: I can't understand why they would not be willing to work with us on these issues. I mean, we're actively trying to protect the issuance of fraudulent DL driver's licenses, foreign bad actors. It goes into when we begin doing regulatory enforcement, we see criminal nature that is happening, and we refer those over to our criminal law enforcement partners. And so the information that we have that we need to be able to investigate and to make sure that people are compliant. So I'm not sure exactly the reason why you're not willing to work with us and work with all forms of law enforcement, regulatory agencies to ensure that safety on our roadways. Again, I'll go back to, we want to make sure we're working with them, but I can't understand why they would want to protect individuals who are not legally to be in this country to be behind the wheel of a commercial motor vehicle.
13: That's Derek Bars. He is the administrator of the Federal Motor Carrier Safety Administration. We'll be back in just a moment, and you're listening to the Radio Northwest Network.
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4: For the decision. I'm Lisa Lucera, Fox News. President Trump reacting on Truth Social to the decision by Supreme Court Chief Justice John Roberts, allowing the construction of the White House ballroom to continue. It'll cost $400 million, but the president told reporters it's all coming from private funds.
5: No taxpayer money for the ballroom at all.
4: The ruling from Justice Roberts coming as the Supreme Court considers the administration's emergency request to intervene in lawsuits over the project. The president made the comments before heading to Myrtle Beach for a rally tonight in support of Senator Darlene Graham. Meanwhile, Vice President J.D. Vance traveled to a steel facility in Middletown, Ohio, to make the case for Republicans ahead of the midterms.
6: Vice President Vance asked workers at the Cleveland Cliffs Middletown Steelworks facility to vote for Republicans this fall, including John Houston for Senate and Vivek Ramaswamy for governor.
7: Now, we got to ask ourselves, imagine if they get back in power, what are they going to vote for? If these radicals take control of Congress, they're going to pass the craziest agenda America has ever seen.
6: He said under President Trump, there's been an explosion in building up American manufacturing with trillions invested in new facilities and plants. He also announced a $1 billion investment by the Department of Energy and Cleveland Cliff Steel in their Middletown Works flagship plant.
4: Fox's Jessica Rosenthal. Cleanup underway in Dover, Delaware after a rare tornado blew through last night.
8: 6:18 to be exact is when that tornado came ripping and rolling on through. Now, the National Weather Service has yet to survey the damage here, so we don't know the EF rating. I'm giving it loosely as a meteorologist, perhaps an EF1 rating.
4: Fox Weather's Michael Estime in Dover. Another tornado was confirmed on New York's Long Island in Atlantic Beach, tearing apart buildings at a beach club. Wall Street stocks rose, trimming losses from a shaky week, even though the bond market remained jumpy. The Dow gained 518, the NASDAQ up 113. 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
13: I'm Dan Tessman, and here's what's happening from ElkhornMediaGroup.com. The incident command team on the Paradise and Hagen fires is facing another active fire day as they prepare for stronger winds. The Paradise fire remains active in the Low Ridge Creek and Mill Creek drainages. Crews continue to protect infrastructure, local utilities, and communication sites. Meanwhile, on the Hagen fire, the firefighters are locating and mopping up hot spots along the fire's north and west edges and checking on hot spots around Forest Road 31. The Lower Dry Creek fire in Umatilla County last month destroyed homes and property, including the Sams Road Bridge over Dry Creek. Umatilla County Board of Commissioners Chair Dan Doran says earlier this week, the county ordered a new bridge.
14: We were able to go out for an RFP for a pre-constructed off-the-shelf bridge that fit the abutments that are already there.
13: County Public Works Director Tom Fellows says that Baker County loaned a temporary bridge so the two landowners could access their property before ordering the new bridge. The man accused of kidnapping two women in Umatilla and forcing them at gunpoint to take him to Irrigan was in court Thursday for his arraignment. Morrow County District Attorney Justin Nelson says 19-year-old Jacob Peralta's bail was set at $500,000. He faces several felony charges and was arrested by the Morrow County Sheriff's Office, helped by Boardman Police on Tuesday. Walla Walla Public Schools will continue using Yonder Pouches at its middle schools and Lincoln High School to promote cell phone-free classrooms. At the start of each day, students seal all personal electronic devices in magnetized pouches until dismissal. School staff distributed pouches yesterday to Pioneer Middle School students to reduce classroom distractions and improve overall student engagement. For more, follow My Columbia Basin on Facebook.
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18: Great radio stations everywhere, along with Sam and Polo. It is the Joe Pags Show. Thanks. I appreciate you stopping by. There's a lot going on, lots to get to, lots to talk about. Ballroom Gate is front and center. Oh, look at that. It didn't switch anything. It's kind of weird. Hey, there you go. How you doing? Along with Sam, and that's Polo. It is going to be the Joe Pags Show. Ballroom Gate, we've got a result. We've got a result. What was the show you used to watch? Wheeler Dealers? Result. Is that what it was, Sam? Didn't we watch Wheeler Dealers together?
19: I think we did. Was that the Job Done people?
18: Job Done. Result.
19: Job Done.
18: It's like they just said these very short phrases. It was Ed China was the guy wrenching on the cars, and the guy Mike somebody or other was running the joint. They'd buy these cars, fix them up, and then every time Ed would do something, he'd say, oh, you got to do this, and you got to do this thing over here, and then Job Done. And then they would sell it, make $3,000 on it or something, 3,000 pound or quid, and they'd say, Result. So there you go. We do have a result in this dumb thing. Now, I mentioned yesterday how dumb this is. By the way, it is Free Speech Friday. Whatever's on your mind, fair game. If I know something about it, we'll talk about it. If not, we'll move on.
20: So is it over?
18: No. Oh, no. But okay, we have a result.
20: So you can do a parody, right?
18: A parody on what?
21: Ooh.
20: Ballroom Blitz.
18: Could do Ballroom Blitz. Oh, somebody said, isn't there an AC/DC song called Big Balls or something?
20: Yeah, but you already did that one for Tom Brady
18: Did I really?
20: Deflated
18: No. No, I didn't.
20: Yes,
18: No, I used Miley Cyrus for that. Instead of Wrecking Balls, I said Tom Brady likes small balls. Believe me, that's the parody I did. I never did an AC/DC one because
20: maybe somebody else did that one. Then.
18: Somebody else may have done that. Not as good as mine, I'm sure, but somebody else may have done that. But no, I mean, we can still do a parody. I haven't done a parody in a long time.
21: I miss them.
18: So this weekend, maybe we'll take a look at it. You think Ballroom Blitz?
21: Yeah, let's try it.
20: Especially because you have to do the yelling part. So I think that would be funny.
18: What do I have to do the yelling part? What am I, your clown? What do I make you laugh?
20: Well, because you'll have to talk about like the ballroom, and I feel like with the yelling, it sounds like you're like squeezing or clenching.
18: I'm sorry. What's up?
20: Yeah, and so shout out.
18: Squeezing and clenching.
20: Yeah, shout out to Tony Gonzalez. So yeah.
18: Wow.
20: No.
18: What an odd reference.
21: Wow.
18: That's
21: weird.
18: Tony, you're listening, dude. It's not me. That was Polo.
20: Squeezy.
18: So here's a little something. Wow. This is going to be a great show. Here's a little something that most people watching and listening don't know. And I don't think you two know. But I've got the big monitor in front of me. You guys know that because that's where I see my sponsors and I see some other stuff. I see the call screener. The big monitor in front of me. I don't think I can even show it to you in the wide shot. It's in front of me over here. And when I turn the TV on, it's always on some movie channel. And now there's some movie on, and almost every day this is what's going on. It's Jason Statham, and it looks like, what's his face? From Men in Black with Will Smith.
20: Tommy Lee Jones?
18: Exactly right. It's Tommy Lee Jones and Jason Statham. Now they're in the ocean. I have no idea what's going on. And this is going to be in front of my face, and I tell my Mac.
20: Is it the Meg?
18: I have no idea.
20: A giant shark?
18: There's no name. It's just they're in the ocean now. Tommy Lee Jones is laughing.
20: That's
18: I don't know
20: weird,
18: why.
20: That's a weird mix. Like two kind of like curmudgeons.
18: Yeah, I mean, I didn't know they did a movie together. Yeah. But
21: so you're just watching a movie during the show? Wow.
18: No. Again, let me finish. I've got my Mac M4 Mini that I use for the call screener and whatever else, and I cast that to this TV. So generally speaking, when I cast it, and for those who don't know, you can actually send the video from my actual computer to something else on my Wi-Fi, and it turns the TV on. Half the time, it shows me the Mac screen. The other half the time, it just turns it on and lets me watch a movie. And I'm going, I don't want to watch this movie. This is on Movie Hub or something. I can't hear it. There are no subtitles. I'm trying to pay attention to the show, but now I'm interested. I have to find this movie now.
21: Movie night.
18: Have we seen the movie? Is it called The Meg? Is that what this is? They're both on the beach.
20: There's one called The Meg, but I don't know if that's the one that you're talking about for some reason. Because I know they made two of them, and it's supposed to be like the Megalodon shark. Like that's why it's The Meg.
18: I haven't seen a shark yet. It looks like a bunch of angry people walking around, taking phone calls, and they're all very stressed out. Now there are some boats in the water. I have no idea what this is. And all I want my Mac to do is cast what I need to see in front of me on this TV. So I'll probably have to get up in the break. I'll probably have to unplug the TV, get it back in the system, and pop.
20: It's called, it's the sequel to The Mechanic. It's okay. Mechanic Resurrection.
18: Well, there you go. Is that what it is? They got some pretty big names in the movie.
20: Yeah.
18: But so, I mean, I've never even heard of it.
21: The Mechanic, the first one was pretty good.
20: Yeah.
18: I think I saw The Mechanic, and I think that was really good. I think I'm with you on that. I like Jason Statham. I especially like the bloopers that they'll put out online where he's very, very intense and he just starts cracking up. That I find to be very good.
20: It's just weird that all of his movies are like, he's like something. Like there's The Mechanic, then there's another one where he's like the beekeeper, and then there's like another one where I forgot what it was. And then there was the one where he really became popular, and it was like they made two or three of those.
18: Not Terminator, the Transporter.
20: The Transporter. So you see what I mean?
18: Yeah.
20: Like he has like
18: he's always the something.
20: Yeah, he's like this guy's always got a job.
18: But come on, the beekeeper's kind of a stretch. He's out there keeping bees. Come on,
20: it's supposed to be like a FBI.
18: The next one's gonna be the garbage man.
20: Right, you know, right.
18: The cable
21: he's
18: man.
21: He's just like a normal cleaner. Guy.
18: He's like a guy. Right.
21: Yeah.
20: The cleaner.
21: Doesn't he do his own stunts, though? That's pretty cool.
18: I don't know if he still does. He's probably in his 50s now. I think that he probably did. It's just like people keep saying that Tom Cruise does all of his own stunts. He does most of them, but not all of them. The guy's getting old now.
20: But what he does do, and people joke about it now, is that in every single movie, he has to have a running scene.
18: Jason Statham?
20: No.
18: Or Tom Cruise?
21: Oh, yeah. It's called like the Tom Cruise run, right?
20: Where
21: he's just like going so fast.
18: That's like required? He has to do that?
20: I think so. Because if you think about it, just about every movie he's been in, there's a scene where he's running.
21: That's true.
18: He appears to be running very fast, too.
20: Yeah, even like Jerry Maguire, where there's like no reason for him to be running, but
18: let's have Tom run here.
20: Yeah, he was running because Cuba Gooding Jr. got injured, and he was like running to like the field to go like check on him.
18: You like speak Spanish. Why are you saying Cuba?
20: Huh?
18: It's Cuba. It's not Cuba Gooding Jr. It's definitely Cuba. Okay. He pronounces like the country.
20: I've always heard it Cuba. But
18: are you telling me that in the Rio Grande Valley they're all saying Cuba Gooding Jr.?
20: No, that's got nothing to do with location. I'm going by what they say, like how they say it.
18: Wow. What, you know what I mean, Sam? Wow.
21: Racist.
20: I mean, you're the one who says like, oh, if they want me to say this, that's what I'm going to say.
18: He doesn't call himself Cuba.
20: He calls himself Cuba.
18: Absolutely. Look it up.
20: Okay, well, if he calls himself Cuba, then I'll call him Cuba.
18: Movie man.
20: His mama calls him Clay, I'm gonna call him Clay.
21: What are the stakes here? Are we doing bets?
18: I always end up paying whatever it happens to be. But no, I'm not making stakes because Polo will show up 3 hours later and I'll be mad. But the steak is cold.
20: It's a good steak. It'll still be good.
18: It was no. I think that was nacho night. I was like, I'm starving. I want to eat. Where the hell's Polo? What jumps out at me when you say that, the whole Cuba thing, and a lot of people listening still think it's Cuba. Having said that, a lot of people think it's J.K. Rowling. It's not. It's Rowling because she says Rowling, but I'm with you.
20: But it's spelled like Rowling, right?
18: Yeah, it's spelled R-O-W as a row.
20: Yeah.
18: Not necessarily a row.
20: I mean, if you're from Egypt, maybe.
18: She's from England.
20: Yes, but the sun god is never
18: mind. Wow. Okay, so anyway, here's a cute little story that people will love. Got in a huge argument with one of my reporters once in Lansing when I was the news director, because the guy's name was like Dave Campbell, C-A-M-P-B-E-L-L. And what was she saying, Sam?
21: Campbell.
18: Sure was. Campbell. And I said, it's freaking Campbell. Why aren't you saying Campbell? Why, it's Campbell. And I guess in mid-Michigan, it's Campbell. I'm like, you guys go and buy Campbell's soup? Are you serious? Oh, no, that's Campbell's. Ooh. I'm like, well, wait a second. Well, I can't be both. Well, the guy says Campbell. And I, at that point, was like, call the guy. I will correct him on how to pronounce his name.
20: Don't get me started on Niosa.
18: Do not, because it's definitely Niosa. It is not a Spanish word. What does Niosa mean in Spanish? Nothing.
20: So, I don't know.
18: Well, that's the whole argument. They try to pronounce it like it's Spanish. It's not. It's an acronym. And for those around the country, it's Night in Old San Antonio, and here we've always said Niosa, and for some reason, like the Joaquin Castros of the world think you've got to pronounce it like it's a Spanish word. It doesn't make any sense. I mean, Polo, you say Niosa, don't you?
20: Of course.
18: I mean,
20: Sam? But that's because when I was introduced to it when I moved here, that's how it was pronounced.
18: And so if they would have said it's Niosa from the beginning, you're cool with that?
20: That's what I would have said, because that would have been my understanding, because, I mean, just like you've said, you know, you acclimate to wherever you're moving to, and that's what you go with. Just like I had to like help you with your carne guisada, you know, and your carne guisada.
18: I nailed it when I got here.
20: I was like, hey, no. Man,
18: listen, I was a Taco Bell aficionado. I knew how to pronounce like fajita and everything.
21: Nachos.
20: Jalapenos. Let me get some jalapenos.
18: I never said jalapenos. Let's not be stupid. But now, Polo, if somebody said it's Campbell, you'd have a problem with that, right?
20: Yeah, but I mean, if that's the... If
18: his name was like Larry Campbell.
20: Yeah, but
18: like total mid-Michigan guy.
20: But if that's the way he pronounced it, I mean,
21: it's his name, right?
20: Yeah.
18: I mean, if you want to talk about mispronouncing names, my grandfather from Italy said Pagarulo. So why are you saying Pagarulo? He said, because I want to make it sound American. I said, you understand, it doesn't sound more American when you say Pagarulo.
21: I mean, it doesn't.
18: He's just like leaving out the LIA. It's like, it's Pagliarulo or Pagliarulo. No, he said Pagliarulo.
20: I mean, it is easier to say.
21: Wow.
20: I will say that, because you don't have to throw
18: in a Rulo. It's only four syllables when Pagliarulo is five.
20: It's the Lia.
21: Pags part. Is easiest.
18: Yes.
20: Makes it harder.
18: And of course, when I worked in Albany, because we've got nothing else going on today. We'll talk about the ballroom in a second. Calm down. Calm your ass, people out there listening. Ballroom. I was at a television news anchor in Albany, and we were at the Egg. Those of you in the capital region of New York know what the Egg is. It's a big... arena. It's like a big facility. It looks like a half an egg. Who the hell designed that? Let's make it look like an egg. So I was in there doing something as a news anchor, and a woman comes up to me with a thick Italian accent and says, how come you mispronounce your name? So what do you mean? You know, say Pagliarulo. You say Pagliarulo. I said, because my grandfather pronounces it Pagliarulo, or actually Pagliarulo. And she says, I swear, this is how bold Italian women are. Do you remember the story, Sam?
21: No.
18: What she said to me?
21: No.
18: Well, guess what she might have said to me?
20: I don't know, but I have my finger on the dump button.
18: When did he die? Will you start pronouncing it right? I said, get away from me. I'm going to plan on my grandfather's death. What is wrong with you, lady? Probably from Rotterdam or something, where all the Italians are in New York.
21: Oh, my gosh. They're so bold.
18: And by the way, unbelievable food. Holy mackerel.
21: So good.
18: Your mom and I went to the Italian-American Club once. And we were like the special guest because I happened to be the new Italian on the block. And they gave us macaroni and asked for more. I think that nobody else in the history of that place ever asked for more.
21: I'm sure you had
18: get another bowl of that plates. Yeah, Giuseppe, no problem. They brought me some more.
21: Wow.
18: But when did your grandfather die? I said, get away from me. She did not say bibbidi boppity. Can you imagine? She came up, I'm from Italy, bibbidi boppity grandpa.
20: And she didn't throw the mi scusi.
18: She did not say scusi. She didn't do that. So there you go. All right. Let's get back to the ballroom, because that's the most important thing going on right now. As some would say, President Trump was on the tarmac. So thank God we got some low audio, some noisy audio. But the story is out. That, yes, you can continue construction on the ballroom for now.
0: People like me and great companies that are putting it up, it's going to be close to $400 million. And it's all paid for by patriots and patriotic companies, big companies. I'll name the companies probably over the next couple of weeks, but I want to ask if they mind. And really, most of them have said you could use my name gladly. So that's all money. No taxpayer money for the ballroom at all.
1: Did you direct Secretary
18: Bessent to... Oh, shut up. Is it me or these reporters' voices, the most annoying voices we've ever heard?
21: Seriously.
18: In the history of ever.
20: But you notice
21: they send the most annoying ones.
20: You notice how they can still pierce through that background noise.
18: I mean, more than he can.
20: Yeah,
18: so maybe that's why they speak that way. Is that what it is?
21: Yeah, no, it definitely is.
18: All right, here's the actual story, but it's from the AP via Newsmax, so it probably will be in some form or fashion against Trump. The headline is, Supreme Court allows work on White House ballroom to continue for now. Supreme Court Chief Justice John Roberts is allowing the White House to continue construction on President Donald Trump's $400 million ballroom project for now. Roberts signed a temporary order on Friday today, allowing work to continue while the court considers an emergency appeal from the Trump administration. Lower courts have ordered the halt of the project, finding that it must have congressional approval. That ruling was set to take effect today. Roberts signed the order because he oversees appeals of Washington-based cases. The case comes before the nation's highest court as Trump, a Republican, exercises unparalleled assertions of presidential power and increasingly seeks to mold the Capitol in his own image. That entire paragraph was just a slam on Trump and had no news, no news context whatsoever. Trump, who's just doing bad things that we hate because we're the AP, is trying to reform the entire city in his own image. Shut up. Just report the story. By the way, Sam, what are the chances Larry Campbell in like Lansing, Michigan right now is going, did he mention me on the radio? It's like 30 years ago.
21: High chance. We have a lot of stations in Michigan right now.
18: Hey, we hope Larry's good.
20: Quick question.
18: Yes.
20: This whole situation with the ballroom or whatever, they've done like work already, right? There is some work that's been done.
18: Yeah, it's like halfway done at least.
20: Okay, so what's supposed to happen if they say no?
18: It would just stay half built.
20: Yeah, it's gonna.
18: That's how stupid it is.
20: It's gonna look like the Colosseum in Rome, like just.
18: Well, the Colosseum in Rome was actually fully built, and it's.
20: Yes, I'm saying now.
18: It's falling apart since.
20: I'm saying now. I'm saying it's gonna.
18: That's exactly what it would look like. It's a great question. You know what they'll do, Polo, and you know this. If a Democrat should ever win the presidency again, God forbid, they'll finish it and say, "Well, it's because it's the Kamala Harris Ballroom. Look how great it is." This is not about the ballroom. It's about Trump. You know
21: right.
18: that.
20: That would be a good name, though, if you think about it.
18: Stop it.
20: Just say
18: it. Even though it's Friday.
21: Not
18: even. Stop it.
21: Why didn't we play the Friday song? What in the world?
18: That is how we even know Kamala Harris's name, because she's very good with ballrooms.
20: There you go.
21: Stop what? It.
18: Willie
21: Stop.
18: Brown. You should name it the Willie Brown Ballroom if she builds it. I'm serious. 888-941-PAGS. 888-941-7247. JoePags.com. 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Keep it here.
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8: 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John, Tallahassee, what's going on? Hold on, John. I can't hear you. Because of the hijinks with the monitor and with the movie, I've got to change the audio real quick. Give me a sec. Calm down, John. We're going to have you on, I promise. No. Go ahead. You're on. What's happening, John? Talk to me.
9: I can't hear you, but I want to dedicate this to your screener.
8: Okay.
9: She liked it, and maybe to make you laugh a little, too.
8: Okay.
9: It's about the mayor of New York City.
8: Let's go.
9: When you get caught between the moon and Mondami, you never fall in love, but you may starve. That's all there is to it now, Mr. Pegs.
8: But my call screener liked that?
9: Yeah, she laughed at it.
8: Dad!
10: What was that? Short and sweet.
8: What the hell was that?
11: What did he fall in?
8: I think, you know what I think he was basing that on? The Arthur's theme.
11: Yeah, I knew that 100%, but what did he fall in?
8: Love.
11: It was love?
8: You can't fall in food or something.
11: Oh, I thought it was mud. Okay.
8: He said you don't fall in love or something about food. Now, Sam doesn't even know what Arthur's theme is, right?
12: I don't.
8: It's from the movie called Arthur, starring Dudley Moore.
11: Yeah.
8: Sung by Christopher Cross.
11: Yes.
8: Yeah, yeah. Listen, John, not a bad reference, but dude,

0: Make sure you're awake. He's talking about, you're not like groggy. You think I should do that one?
1: Oh, yeah, let's
0: I
1: do it.
0: I can't sing Christopher Cross. He's way too high. 888-941-PAGS, 888-941-7247. Joe Pag. John, pretty good. Keep it here.
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4: Fox News, I'm John Saucier, White House Deputy Chief of Staff for Policy. Stephen Miller on Fox, reflecting on the recent rise of Democratic Socialist candidates in these midterm elections.
5: You who sweat and toil and sacrifice created this country. You who sublimated your own desires so that your children and their children could have something better. You don't deserve to have security anymore.
4: A charter plane has crashed in a remote area of southwest Alaska, killing all 8 people on board, including 2 pilots, 6 passengers. National Transportation Safety Board Alaska Region Chief Clint Johnson.
6: There was unfortunately a post-crash fire, and the wreckage was found in an area of rising terrain about a third or a quarter of a mile to the west of runway 15, the runway, the arrival runway that they were headed to.
4: America is listening to Fox News.
7: I'm Dan Tessman, and here's what's happening from ElkhornMediaGroup.com. The Police Policy Committee of the Department of Public Safety Standards and Training is recommending that Umatilla County Sheriff Terry Rowan be declared ineligible for certification for 3 years. That comes in the wake of his May 2025 arrest for driving under the influence and reckless driving. The recommendation will be voted on at the DPSST board meeting in October. If it stands, Rowan does have the right to appeal. He was most recently elected to a 4-year term to take office in 2024. A Yakima man has been sentenced to 9 months jail after pleading no contest to criminally negligent homicide and failure to perform duties charges following the hit-and-run death of a 31-year-old woman in Hermiston in December. 66-year-old Timothy Brown's semi-truck struck Breanne Mayberry, who was 6 months pregnant at the time, on U.S. 395 north of Hermiston. Brown's truck was in the highway's turn lane when it struck Mayberry in the early morning hours of December 1st, 2025. The Milton Freewater City Council meets Monday at 6 p.m. in the Public Library's Albee Room for a work session to review a state-funded recycling expansion plan with Circular Action Alliance. The program provides over $1 million in assets, such as trucks and containers, for curbside collection. Councilors will evaluate new operational proposals before presenting a final agreement for formal approval in September. The Pendleton Roundup has been named as an inaugural winner of the National Cowboy and Western Heritage Museum's Rodeo Legacy Award. The award was established to recognize rodeos for their historical significance, lasting impact on the sport, and preserving Western heritage. The Roundup will be honored along with California Rodeo Salinas at the National Rodeo Hall of Fame weekend in Oklahoma City in November. For more, follow My Columbia Basin on Facebook.
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9: Here's your Wild Horse Resort and Casino weather update. Tonight winds will average around 5 miles an hour with temperature lows settling into the upper 60s to low 70s. Tomorrow you'll see winds picking up to sea averages around 6 to 17 miles an hour with gusts as high as 31 miles an hour while temperatures reach highs in the mid-90s. There's a red flag warning through tomorrow night and an air quality alert through Monday. With these forecasted conditions, be sure to prepare for poor air quality when going out and avoid creating spark or flame.
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0: great to have you. Thanks. I appreciate you stopping by. Oh, look at that. I'm telling you, technology can kiss my ass today. What is going on? What is that? It's the Spider-Man section or segment of the program.
1: Oh, yeah.
0: Oh, no, it's now it's the scary movie segment of the program. It worked so well all week.
2: Yeah, but see, I suggested something to you, and I thought you had done it. That's why it worked all week, and now we know that.
0: Oh, no. No. That would have required me actually putting one image on a flash drive.
2: Right.
0: It's not like I have any flash drives laying around. I probably don't have any that I could use to put one image on and then pop them in there.
2: Yeah.
0: You're just saying, oh, here's a super duper one, 500 gig one. Oh, yeah, but I don't have any of those available for me today.
2: Put one with really nice resolution on that one.
0: Yeah, absolutely. It could be super duper high definition.
1: I am so tired of all of these ads all of the time. I mean, I know you have a smart TV, and part of why TVs are so cheap is because they can pump all these ads. But why do I have to turn my TV on and see an ad right away? It's ridiculous.
0: Yeah, I think the smart TV concept is not a good one.
2: I think I don't know what you're talking about, Sam, but you might have it on the wrong setting. You might still have it on store mode. If you're seeing ads on your TV like that.
0: What are you talking about? Look behind me. These are ads for movies and TV shows. Yeah.
2: Okay, but that's because you're on a service page or something, right? Because
0: that's when you start the TV up, that's the main page. That's it. It opens to that.
1: Yep.
2: See, because mine doesn't do that. It'll have the home screen, and there'll be certain things showing up on individual windows, but it won't take up the whole screen.
0: Sounds like you have a dumb TV, and that's what I want.
1: TV.
0: I want a dumb TV.
2: No,
0: oh, look, it's number 15 behind me now. Yeah. The $34.99 a month, I could watch that, whatever the hell it was. Look, it's Spider-Man again. Oh, look, Friday. I can watch Friday over my shoulder. Look at this.
1: It's so annoying, right?
2: It is Friday.
0: I mean, without a doubt, it is Friday. So now, after a while, this is going to go to some screensaver that'll be very patriotic, or it'll show some mountains or something, but you got to suffer through this. And there's no button like on the remote that says, give me the fun screen now. I'm telling you, this whole casting things across my studio and the production studio, just some days it doesn't work very well. It just doesn't.
2: I mean,
1: it's Friday.
0: USB, plug it in, press the input. Yeah. That's a pain in the ass, too.
2: And that's what I do. I mean.
0: Right, and you're late every day to the show. Let's be honest.
1: And look at my
0: every
1: my
0: single choice. Day you're setting
2: Isn't
0: your TV
2: great?
0: Up.
2: But that's my choice.
0: It's my choice. You can't give me 3 hours?
2: No.
0: I'll give him 2 hours and 56 minutes today.
2: No, because today I had it set.
0: Kinda.
2: No, I did. I just me getting
0: actually,
2: my camera.
0: I did a longer intro to get you ready.
2: Yes, but that was the camera part. But the screen part was already ready to go.
0: Come on. Now, Sam, let me ask you this. You were putting a different background behind you for a while. You were putting my background behind you. And then you stopped. Why? You got tired of doing it?
1: Well, because I can't do it on this program. That's why.
0: I don't know what program you're using. I have no idea what you're talking about.
1: Well, I could do it on Zoom, and we're not on Zoom right now.
0: We're not. Let's just talk about our technology for the rest of the show.
1: Oh, yeah.
0: Nothing else going on.
1: I'm so annoyed that everything that I use, every piece of technology that I touch is trying to advertise to me. It's just so annoying.
0: Now that we've talked about technology, every single thing is going to be what we just talked about. I'm going to get Spider-Man ads now on my Facebook page.
1: Mm-hmm. Yep. You're welcome.
0: How long is this going to last by me? I think it should switch by now, shouldn't it? For those not watching, there's 18 different channels. You can go to YouTube, YouTube TV, Netflix, recent apps. Oh, there's some recent apps. I've never used any apps on the TV.
1: Nice.
0: But for some reason, it's got some recent ones there like I did.
1: It's the ghost.
0: It's the ghost using my apps when I'm asleep?
1: Yeah.
0: We actually looked up that name. It was Rick Moranis. Polo was right. It was SCTV, Second City TV. And he drives, a long while, either 3 hours or 300 miles or something, just to sing Just a Long Way to Go in the Christopher Cross song. Were we talking about that on the air? Or was that during the break? Oh, look. I'm in the sun porch now.
1: Whoa. Wow. I hate it. Oh, my gosh.
0: That was going on.
1: At least yours does that. Mine just turns off.
0: This is such a nice setting. I feel so much better now. This looks like grandma's backyard, Sam.
2: Better be careful.
1: It really does.
2: You might get that greenhouse effect in there.
0: Then forget it. Then Al Gore's going to show up. It's going to be all over. All right. 888-941-PAGS. I am currently arguing with somebody from CARE, the Council for American Islamic Relations, because they sent out some press release saying that Greg Abbott was wrong about the washrooms at the airport or whatever. No, he wasn't. You got to make a decision. Either we are a country that is not run by a certain religion, or we're a country that gives special provisions to a certain religion. Make up your mind. And I guess Abbott said something like it was akin to whites only bathrooms or whites only water fountains, which is actually true. When you say Muslim-only washrooms at a taxpayer-subsidized airport, you're doing something that goes against what's allowed. You're actually establishing a superior religion, if you will, which doesn't make any sense. You're not allowed to do that in this country. So I'm arguing with this doofus over, and they think they've got a case. They don't. The last one is, I would argue, blah, blah, blah. May I ask why? Well, hold on a second. Listen, Sparky. I wonder if they like Sparky.
1: Ooh.
0: I'm on the air now. Check your email list if you just want people to agree with you. This is great radio.
1: Give them the number to call in.
0: I don't want the idiot to call in. I don't want to have that stupid discussion now. There is no argument that you can't say this is a Muslim-only area of the airport, or this is a Jewish-only airport, area of the airport, or this is a fill-in-the-blank-only area of the airport. That's actually stupid. And if you don't know that by now, then get a clue, because it's not okay. This is about you have to give us special privileges because we follow this one religion, and that's not the way it works in this country. You know, I can't go to Saudi Arabia and say, give me a Christian chapel in your airport, but no other religion can be taken care of. They would laugh at me. They'd say, ha, ha, ha, I laugh at you. We go back to the phone lines. It's Rick in Texas. He's got a take on the ballroom. Rick, what's going on?
3: Hey, Joe. Thanks for talking to me, man.
0: You bet.
3: Yeah, like I was telling Sam. So I don't understand what the big deal is, because in 1902, Teddy Roosevelt created the West Wing and a tennis court. And then every other president since then has done something leading up to Obama building the basketball court. And then Michelle Obama, who was not even an elected official, all right, created the garden, the kitchen garden.
0: Right.
3: So I think, in my view, I think it's more important to make sure that dignitaries come here and we're able to show the power and prestige of the United States than have a doggone tennis court or a ballroom. I mean, a tennis court
0: or a basketball court. You're right. And I don't know which president it was. They changed the pool and they made it the press room. And literally there is no swimming pool where it used to be anymore. That was fine. I've never heard that you've got to go through Congress to make changes to the White House. And again, these are changes that will far outlive Trump and his presidency. So the argument is only because they don't like Trump. That's it.
3: Right. Right. And I heard you saying, asking Polo something about how they say certain things in the Rio Grande Valley.
0: Yes.
3: I didn't know he was from there. I'm originally from there too. I'm originally from Brownsville. And, I'm kind of curious to see where he's from. But anyway, and then one last thing about Sam and the smart TV. I agree with that. You know, but the one commercial that really irks me is, does every third commercial actually have to be with two gay dudes talking about what kind of medication they need to take? Come on.
0: I have no idea what you're talking about. First of all, I can't hear the commercials. That's got to be a local. Is that on TV or is that on radio? Where are you hearing that or seeing that? Is it on TV?
1: TV. Yeah. Oh, yeah.
3: On TV. They're on TV. Oh, yeah.
0: All right, Rick. Well, listen, I'm not watching those channels. Maybe see what channel you're watching. I don't know.
1: It's just every other commercial is pandering to the 1%, and it's super annoying, especially because I'm sure that he's experiencing the same thing. I live in San Antonio where I guess they're just pandering to all minorities. I have no idea. It's super annoying. And, like, every other third or fourth commercial is in Spanish.
0: Well, I mean, what are you watching? I don't see any Spanish commercials on TV. We don't watch a lot of local TV, but
1: I mean, TV, maybe.
2: I was going to say, I'm sure Sam's not watching like Telemundo or anything. So
0: I would think not.
1: Yeah, no, I'm watching Gordon Ramsay.
0: If the guy's from the Rio Grande Valley, why did he say Rio Grande?
2: Yeah.
0: Do you guys say that down there?
2: No.
0: So you think he's making it up?
1: He's lying.
2: No, but I mean, maybe, you know. I mean, if he does. So he said he was from Brownsville.
0: Yes. Which is right on the border.
2: Yes. How can I put this?
0: Just put it however you want to.
2: Okay.
0: Because it's going to come out that way anyway.
2: Right. Okay. So he doesn't sound like, your typical Brownsville person. So I'm.
0: You're saying he's a white guy.
2: Yes. Yes. So maybe because he was trying to do like, you know, add a little flavor to it, but no.
0: You think he assumed that the Hispanics from that area say Grande?
2: Yeah, maybe.
0: I've never heard that. We've lived in Texas 21 years. I've never heard anybody say Rio Grande.
2: Yeah, I mean, that's how it's spelled, but yeah.
0: But then you'd have to say Rio Grande. I mean, you'd have to like really Spanish it up, wouldn't you?
1: Yeah. Maybe he just was accidentally saying like valley and just mixed the words up, you know, poor guy.
0: No, he said Rio Grande. He literally said that.
2: He said Rio Grande Valley.
0: I am very chill in my atrium here. It's a commercial. It's some lady talking. Oh, she's driving to the car. I'll be the passenger.
2: Maybe it'll be one of those like prep commercials that he was talking about.
0: The people listening on the radio have no clue what's going on. Commercials are popping up behind me.
1: Changing. It keeps on changing. Funny.
0: It was so cool because it was an atrium for a while. I was chilling out, and then some lady took me in a van. What is going on?
1: Oh, wow.
0: Wow. Oh, it's the Progressive commercial.
2: Okay. There you go. Watch out with Flo.
0: Okay. There's Flo. Flo is now on the show. 888-941-PAGS. 888-941-7247. JoePags.com. There's an update in the Carmelo Anthony case. Now, Carmelo Anthony was found guilty of murder. He was sentenced to 35 years in prison for killing Austin Metcalf. Now, he wants to have a retrial, and I guess the other day they succeeded in getting rid of the judge in the case. I don't know why, what the story was with that, but now the new headline from News Nation is Judge weighs unheard evidence as Carmelo Anthony seeks retrial, from Xavier Walton over at News Nation. One of Carmelo Anthony's former attorneys took the stand as a witness for the team's new legal team as Anthony seeks a new trial. Mike Howard talked about the evidence and the initial legal team collected during discovery from Austin Metcalf, evidence that wasn't used during the trial because of an off-the-record agreement with the prosecution. The courtroom was shown graffiti involving the N-word by Metcalf. The judge also heard about several inappropriate incidents involving both Austin Metcalf and his twin brother with other black students. Howard testified that the team documented more than 50 violent or racially inappropriate incidents dating back to 2010 involving the Metcalf twins. He painted a picture of the brothers having a violent and racist past, none of which was heard during the trial where Anthony claimed self-defense. Prosecution side, Bill Worski talked about Carmelo Anthony's ex-girlfriend going to assistant principal on the day of the track meet, saying she was worried Anthony was stalking her. There were messages not presented during the initial trial sent from Anthony to his ex-girlfriend where he said he was low-key on the verge and a picture of a knife. Prosecutors said Anthony was spiraling and had obsession with knives, but both Anthony and Metcalf families were in court to hear all of this. Jeff Metcalf, Austin's father, joined News Nation's Chris Cuomo exclusively, blah, blah, blah, and I'm not going to go into what he had to say. You can go find that out for yourself. So the whole lead part of that story was that, oh, look at the racist past. Like, if you're a racist, it doesn't mean people can stab you and kill you. But there is no evidence that was presented suggesting that Austin Metcalf or his brother are or were racist. Austin Metcalf is dead. On the same day or the day before now, this new information comes out that this Carmelo Anthony loser was stalking a girl, his ex-girlfriend, and sent her a picture of a knife. And said that he's on the verge. I'm like, on the verge of what? And in fact, Brianna Morello, who is our friend, who's on the show all the time, she posted something about it today. It says, Carmelo Anthony had a history of assaulting people, and his record goes back to when he was 6 or 7 years old, according to the prosecutor. Anthony was living in Louisiana prior to moving to Texas. He allegedly punched another student after being asked several times to keep his hands to himself. He has other willful disobedience incidents. When he was 10 years old, he was placed in an LSU psych department's behavioral plan. That didn't help either. There's another incident that took place in 2021, and it involved a teacher. I mean, you know, you're going to start digging up stuff on a kid that can't defend himself because he's dead and buried in Austin Metcalf. We're going to ignore the fact that this Carmelo Anthony guy has all sorts of previous incidents involving violence and mental issues, and that's not going to be presented. You know why? Because Anthony is black and Metcalf was white. You got to make the white kid look racist and make it look like Anthony was just defending himself. Doesn't matter how bad a guy Anthony happened to be beforehand, according to his own record. 888-941-PAGS, 888-941-7247, JoePags.com. Coming right back.
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12: Glad to have you. Thanks. I appreciate you stopping by. There's a lot going on. Lots to get to. The Joe Pag Show and a Free Speech Friday. Whatever's on your mind, fair game. If I know something about it, we'll talk about it. If not, we will move on. This guy, Greg Kassar, I don't know how he pronounces it. He's a U.S. representative from the Austin area. He's a guy just like Joaquin Castro that only cares about Hispanics. Period. That's all he cares about. He's in Congress. Look, I take that back. He only cares about Hispanics illegally here. He doesn't care about Hispanics other than that. Doesn't care about Latinos other than that. Only cares about people who are here illegally. That's his fight. Same thing with people like Joaquin Castro. Can't stand anybody else. Even Latinos who are here legally, even those who are Hispanic in nature and in heritage, but are citizens, he doesn't care about them. He only cares about those who are here illegally. Kesar, Kesar, whatever. I guess he's out on X talking about how a five-year-old, another person named Liam, was somehow arrested by or picked up by ICE. Let me see the exact word he uses, because he's a loser. Like a huge loser. His name is, five-year-old Liam was, ICE just arrested. Five-year-old boy on his way to a soccer game in Austin, his name is Liam, just like the other little boy from Minnesota. Liam in Minnesota was not arrested. We all know that. That would be stupid. That would be decidedly stupid if ICE arrested a five-year-old. That's stupid. This Liam that he's talking about, also not arrested. He's a liar. Just lying because he can. And you people keep on electing him. And when I say you people, I mean those who are in his representative district in the Austin area and beyond need to stop electing idiots that hate you. He only cares about illegal aliens. So the real story is the five-year-old's father was deported earlier this year, came back into the country, which is a felony, illegally, according to DHS and ICE, and was picked up again, and his five-year-old was there too. Now, you tell me, what are these ICE agents supposed to do? What is DHS supposed to do? Ah, screw it. You're now a felon, an alleged felon, by coming back illegally after being deported. That's 8 USC 1326. You're a felon now if convicted. Should just let you go because you got a five-year-old with you? Or you can give the five-year-old to somebody else. Like in Minnesota, they try to give the five-year-old to his mother who wouldn't take him. Or you can keep them together at a facility before he's deported again. If you don't pick up the five-year-old with the father, what happens? You're somehow a racist and you're ripping children from the arms of their parents. If you do pick up the five-year-old and keep him with his parent, so you're not separating families, you're a lowlife who arrested a five-year-old. This is the game they play. And I ask you, and I mean this sincerely, why do you keep electing people like Joaquin Castro and this guy, Greg Kesar, Kesar, I don't know how to pronounce it. Why do you keep electing them? What are they doing for you and your district? He's looking out for the five-year-old and his alleged felonious father and not looking out for you. And then he lies and says that the five-year-old was arrested, which he knows didn't happen. It's actually on his governmental account. It says, ICE just arrested a five-year-old on his way to a soccer game. Shut up. 888-941-PAGS, JoePags.com. Stay here.
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7: Here's your Wild Horse Resort and Casino weather update. Tonight winds will average around 5 miles an hour with temperature lows settling into the upper 60s to low 70s. Tomorrow you'll see winds picking up to sea averages around 6 to 17 miles an hour with gusts as high as 31 miles an hour while temperatures reach highs in the mid-90s. There's a red flag warning through tomorrow night and an air quality alert through Monday. With these forecasted conditions, be sure to prepare for poor air quality when going out and avoid creating spark or flame.
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15: He says it's vital for national security. I'm Lee Silicera, Fox News. President Trump posting on Truth Social. He's grateful for the decision by Supreme Court Chief Justice John Roberts that will allow construction on the White House ballroom to continue.
16: It's going to be close to $400 million, and it's all paid for by patriots and patriotic companies, big companies.
15: The temporary order came hours before lower court rulings would have forced the above-ground construction of the project because Congress did not approve it. The administration has argued the president has authority to renovate the White House and other federal buildings, and the ballroom project is needed for national security reasons. This hour, the president in Myrtle Beach, South Carolina, rallying in support of Senator Darlene Graham, who faces a runoff election on Tuesday. He was asked about her performance at a recent debate where she appeared to stumble on a question about national security when it comes to Taiwan and the South China Sea.
16: She was being honest. I mean, she's into the price of groceries, the price of food, the price of beef. And it hasn't been her thing, but she's surrounded by very good people.
15: Senator Graham admitted during the debate she was not well versed in national security, but supported the military. Her brother, the late Senator Lindsey Graham, served in the Air Force for 3 decades and had a wide knowledge of national security. The defense has rested in the murder trial of Lindsey Clancy, the Massachusetts woman charged with murdering her 3 young children in 2023.
17: A leading expert in filicides, cases where parents kill their children, testified Lindsey Clancy heard a male voice commanding her to kill her 3 children and herself. Defense witness Dr. Philip Resnick says Clancy delusionally believed she was morally right and lacked the capacity to stop.
15: Fox's Brian Yenis in Plymouth. Prosecutors say Clancy only recorded suicidal thoughts and not homicidal. 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
22: I'm Dan Tessman, and here's what's happening from ElkhornMediaGroup.com. The incident command team on the Paradise and Hagen fires is facing another active fire day as they prepare for stronger winds. The Paradise fire remains active in the Low Ridge Creek and Mill Creek drainages. Crews continue to protect infrastructure, local utilities, and communication sites. Meanwhile, on the Hagen fire, the firefighters are locating and mopping up hot spots along the fire's north and west edges and checking on hot spots around Forest Road 31. The Lower Dry Creek fire in Umatilla County last month destroyed homes and property, including the Sam's Road Bridge over Dry Creek. Umatilla County Board of Commissioners Chair Dan Doran says earlier this week, the county ordered a new bridge.
23: We were able to go out for an RFP for a pre-constructed off-the-shelf bridge that fit the abutments that are already there.
22: County Public Works Director Tom Fellows says that Baker County loaned a temporary bridge so the 2 landowners could access their property before ordering the new bridge. The man accused of kidnapping 2 women in Umatilla and forcing them at gunpoint to take him to Irrigan was in court Thursday for his arraignment. Morrow County District Attorney Justin Nelson says 19-year-old Jacob Peralta's bail was set at $500,000. He faces several felony charges and was arrested by the Morrow County Sheriff's Office, helped by Boardman Police on Tuesday. Walla Walla Public Schools will continue using Yonder Pouches at its middle schools and Lincoln High School to promote cell phone-free classrooms. At the start of each day, students seal all personal electronic devices in magnetized pouches until dismissal. School staff distributed pouches yesterday to Pioneer Middle School students to reduce classroom distractions and improve overall student engagement. For more, follow My Columbia Basin on Facebook.
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13: This is the Joe Pags Show. 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And now, it's Joe Pags.
12: Yes, indeedy do. Great radio stations across the land, along with Sam and Polo. It is the Joe Pags Show. Thanks a lot for stopping by. There's a lot going on, lots to get to. Darlene Graham, where are you on this? I like the name Darlene. We've got, how many Darlenes do we have in our family, Sam? Like 30?
8: At least, yeah.
12: Because, I mean, it's not probably 2 days between the times when I look at your mom and say, which Darlene is that?
8: I do love the name.
12: You got grandma's sister, you got grandpa's sister, then you got somebody who's not, I don't think a sister at all, but used to be married to somebody. I never, before I met your mom, I never heard of any Darlenes.
8: Yeah, and I think we have three in the family. So.
12: That's a great name. Nothing wrong with that.
8: Oh, yeah.
12: But Darlene Graham is an interesting character because, of course, Lindsey Graham, her brother, from what we understand, helped to raise her. When he died suddenly, she was appointed, which everybody went, yeah, that makes sense, because she's going to vote exactly how her brother would have voted. But now there's like this gigantic push to make her the senator after this election to continue to serve as senator, and she's got no history whatsoever. I don't know what she's done business-wise, but I talked about this with Nancy Mace yesterday. You can see that entire interview over on YouTube, at Joe Pags, which's your problem? Subscribe, hello, subscribe. But we talked about it with Nancy Mace, who's from South Carolina. Do we want somebody who's completely unprepared, in my opinion, to be the senator? And I say that because in the debate the other day, she was asked about, what do you do if China invades Taiwan? Do you want military members there? She said, I don't really know much about that. I do support the military. Right, but I mean, if they should invade, I mean, should we put boots on the ground? I don't really know much about that. Now, I don't think that's the right answer. If you want to be the senator, I've got nothing against Darlene Graham. I don't know her. She looks like a very nice lady. Now, so I'm going to go to this. I don't know when this was. And Polo, I think the president's going to speak, so keep the dump button close by. But let's go semi-live. This is very recent, I would think, to a rally. In fact, before we do that, I think the president talks about why he's going to go do a rally for Darlene Graham.
16: Darlene Graham is doing very well. We'll see how it all works out. We have a big crowd. I hear we have a very big crowd. And I think it's going to be great. She's a terrific woman. And so I thought we'd do a little bit of a rally for her. And it'll be very interesting.
12: I have no idea how you can make your voice sound like that. It does. Polo's right. It cuts right through. Now, here is Darlene Graham coming out. There's a bunch of music playing. Let's see what she has to say. This is just moments ago, I guess. Okay. She's dancing and pumping her fist.
9: Thank you. Good evening, South Carolina. Thank you for being here. I appreciate you so very much. And first, I want to begin by saying thank you for your prayers for our family. They mean more to me than you will ever know. Lindsey was amazing, and I think he's looking down right now. So again, thank you for your prayers. Lindsey and I grew up in Central South Carolina, but I had great memories of Myrtle Beach. We used to come vacation here. What a great coast. In Central, we grew up in one room in the back of a bar and liquor store.
12: I don't want to be a jerk. I'm not trying to be that guy. But, I mean, she's reading every word. I mean, at least you show up and say, hey, you know, we grew up here, not far from here. We love Myrtle Beach. Glad to be in Myrtle Beach. Hey, Myrtle Beach. Fist pump. I'm telling you. Now, I got an email from a guy yesterday that did kind of make sense. I'll tell you this. And Sam and Polo, I want your thoughts on this, too. I won't be able to take you on camera, but just give me your thoughts on this. He wrote and he said, I want somebody who's going to rubber stamp everything Trump does. And that was an interesting email to get. Darlene Graham will be a reliable vote for President Trump's agenda, period. But does that mean that you're getting the best senator you possibly can for South Carolina? And from what I understand, the guy that she's running against is very qualified. So I wonder, Sam, what do you think about that? If I just want Trump's agenda, why not Graham?
8: I mean, I get that, and I agree if that's exactly what you want. But as a younger person myself, I don't necessarily want every single politician to just be in lockstep. Yeah. I want them to have their own opinion. I want them to, honor their constituents. And I think it's fine if they disagree with the president or with other senators.
12: Hold up.
1: How do you know that?
12: How do I know what?
1: That she's
12: going to be a rubber stamp?
1: Yeah.
12: Because she's Lindsey Graham's sister and knows nothing about politics from what we can tell. Knows nothing about world events from what we can tell. And I'm sure before the president gets on Air Force One and goes in and headlines a rally for her, he gets her assurances that she's just going to say whatever he wants, he's going to get. I think that's how you know.
1: I mean, sure. But I mean, we've seen where people say one thing and they do another.
12: I agree.
1: I mean, it's happening to him right now with Iran, and I'm not saying she's Iran, but I mean, you can never guarantee anything. So I don't think that you can ever go into something and assume that that person's going to do what you want them to do. Because what if they secretly don't like you, or if somebody gets to them and then they change their views on stuff, or they're willing to, you know, whatever. So I don't ever think that it's always going to be 100% like that.
12: I think in this case it is, because she's got no history. I hear you, and you're right. He's been screwed by a lot of people that he's helped. Absolutely. But I don't think she's somebody who never was in politics at all, is going to do anything and everything that Lindsey Graham would have done. Now, would Lindsey Graham have disagreed with the president over the next couple of years? Probably on something. But I think that she's reliable, or else he wouldn't be out there. Why not go for the guy who's in the lead? She's actually in second place now when it comes to this runoff. And the runoff, by the way, we've got three stations in South Carolina, is next Tuesday. I hope you'll go and vote.
9: Where our parents worked long, hard hours to make ends meet, that's where we've learned a strong work ethic and the value of a dollar. For 30 years, I've worked hard for the people of South Carolina. For the past 7 years, I've led a state agency with 130 employees and a $90 million budget. I turned it from a struggling agency into a national model. Thank you.
12: By the way, I do want your thoughts on this, by the way. Do you think that Darlene Graham is the heir apparent? She should get it simply because she's related to Lindsey Graham. Or should she maybe get some experience first? Maybe run for state house. Maybe run for state senate. Then run for U.S. Senate. 888-941-PAGS. 888-941-7247. JoePags.com. What are your thoughts on this?
9: For that reason, I was elected president of a national organization for blind agencies. I've served on our state's workforce development board, preparing South Carolinians for jobs of tomorrow. Now, the critics say I shouldn't run for the Senate. They say I'm not a politician. You know what I say? Guilty as charged.
12: I'm sorry. She's a little bit annoying. Sam, you know what I mean? I don't know.
8: I kind of agree.
12: I mean, follow anything?
1: Yeah. There it is.
12: I mean.
9: And by the way, President Trump had never served in an elected office before, and I think he's done a damn good job.
12: So now she's President Trump. Now, again, Trump, multi-billionaire, developed much of New York City as we know it. Extremely successful in business, and yes, I want a businessman to run it. don't know if she's running an organization for the blind. Sounds like she did a great job with that. Kudos to her. Whatever she did, she had 130 employees. You know, there you go. That's not a comparison to what Trump has achieved. It's just not. Then she gives a little fist pump.
9: I'm a volleyball mom, and I love watching my daughter play. She's sitting right over there. And I know boys do not have any place in girls' sports, certainly not in the locker room. I am strongly pro-life. Every life is precious, and I'm honored to be endorsed by Susan B. Anthony, Pro-Life America, and the National Right to Life Committee. I will always stand for the Second Amendment. To me, gun control is how steady you hold your weapon. The Save America Act was the first bill I co-sponsored because if you need an ID to check out a library book, you definitely need one to vote. And you know what else? I'll end the filibuster to save it and get it passed.
12: She can't end the filibuster. And what do you mean she co-sponsored a bill? I mean, she's been in there for a month or two or something like that, a month and a half. I'm not sure. I mean, somebody gave her a list, read these off, and she's looking down almost the entire time, and then smiles and waves a little bit in between. But, she's making claims that wow, she's a powerhouse. She did the Save America Act. She's gonna get rid of the filibuster. Well, you're gonna need to replace leadership to get rid of the filibuster. And I want to hear some details. Now, I mean, these are all speaking points that sounds good. But at the end of the day, I mean, I don't need somebody who's experienced as a quote unquote politician, but give me, if you're a multi-billionaire and you built a bunch of stuff and you ran companies that have been unbelievably successful, I hear you. Or if you've got, maybe you were the state governor, maybe you were somebody who was in the state house or the state or the state senate, maybe you did that. And that does, at least you know how to cross the T's and dot the I's when it comes to being somebody in the U.S. Senate. Again, I'm not feeling it.
9: I loved my brother Lindsay, and I miss him so much every day. But on illegal immigration, I'm tougher than he was. It's simple. If you are here illegally, you got to go.
12: These lines are all written. And again, whatever. It's a political rally.
9: For the past 2 years, President Trump has been cleaning up the Joe Biden immigration mess. And I will stand with him. I will have President Trump's back 100%.
12: Darlene Graham at the this rally in Myrtle Beach, South Carolina. The president's going to be speaking there. We'll try to go to that when he's there. And when he's speaking, he actually was on the tarmac earlier telling us that he was on the way to go there. And we'll take some of that. And again, listen, he is 100% in favor of Darlene Graham winning. I don't have any hate for Darlene Graham. I don't know her. I'm not going to have her on the show. I don't think that's necessary. I take Nancy Mace at her word that there's a better candidate who's a conservative and a Republican who can actually do the job. You shouldn't have to be in a position to answer a question about your thoughts on Taiwan and whether our military should go in there. The answer shouldn't be, I don't really know much about that, but I really support the military. I think that so-called debate showed a whole lot. But you get Trump's power behind you that's going to change things. And he does have the money to put behind her. He's got a lot of money. I don't know if you heard this.
2: Your war chest, what races are you putting money into, sir?
3: Well, I've raised a lot, and nobody knows what it is. But I will tell you, it's about $850 million. And I'll be spending a lot of that money for, and my own money. But I'll be spending a lot of that money for candidates that I think are good, Republican candidates that I think are good. So when you add the $850 million to all of the other money that we've raised, we're in very good shape.
12: I mean, think about that. $850 million on top of the, it's been reported about 400 some odd million that the Republicans have on their own. That's over $1 billion for the midterms. Suddenly, I have a better feeling about the midterms than I did before because I know the Republicans have way
4: outraise the Democrats for the midterms. You're going to need it because there's a lot of outside money going to places like here in Texas, going to places like right there in Michigan, going to places like in Minnesota. There's a lot of outside money coming in. So your thoughts about Darlene Graham? We come back. We'll give you some of what the president has to say if we're now at the point to where he's spoken a little bit at this rally in South Carolina. Definitely want your thoughts on Darlene Graham. Is she a shoo-in because the president likes her and my good friend Sean Hannity likes her, or is she not? I found it to be very interesting. 888-941-PAGS, 888-941-7247, joepags.com. 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
4: All right, glad to have you. Thanks. I appreciate you stopping by. There's a lot going on, lots to get to. The president moments ago walked up to the microphone. I backed it up for you so you can listen in.

0: Thank you. Thank you. And I want to say a very special hello to Myrtle Beach, the home of 90 great golf courses. We're going to bring a lot of, get everybody down to play golf. We're going to get them all. Everybody, come on down and play golf here. Let them make a lot of money. Now you have great, great everything down here, but you do. You're known for incredible golf courses, and so I want everyone to come down and use them, and I want you to make a lot of money when they do. And I'll make you a deal that if Darlene wins, I'll come down and play the best golfer in Myrtle Beach in a match. I will see who wins. I will play the best golfer down here. At least if they're not on the tour. If they're on the tour, forget it. And I want to say a very, very special hello to the great state of South Carolina, because I won this state with the highest vote count ever in the history of the state, all three times. But Henry McMaster, I have to say, did very well also. Where's Henry? There he is. He did very well. He's been with me from day one, right, Henry? And I want to just let you know I'm thrilled to be back with thousands of hardworking, God-fearing, true, unbelievable American patriots. That's where you are, Front Row Joe. We have Front Row Joes all over the place. We have the ladies from North Carolina. That's okay, right over there. They've been to 252 rallies. I can't believe it. I don't know how their husband puts up with it. They have these nice husbands. But I don't see them with you tonight. Thank you very much. It's been an honor. We've had a roll from 2016, right? From 2016. So many rallies, and we love them, and we love our Front Row Joes. They always get front row. I don't know how they do it. And I want to say hello to a very special person that's with us tonight, Darlene. Because Darlene is somebody I've known for a long time. I asked her to do this. I said, Darlene, you got to do it. Because everyone loves her. Everyone respects her. I've known her through Lindsay. I've known her for a long time. I think Lindsay respected Darlene more than any other person he knows, including me. That does not make me happy. I'm not happy about that. I'm not happy about that, but one of those things. But with your help this November, we're going to stop the radical left Democrat communists here. With your help this November, we're going to stop the radical left Democrat communists here in South Carolina.
1: Actually, we played that part for some reason.
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1: President Trump rallying for Darlene Graham. If anything of any note happens, we'll go back to it. Phone calls coming in. 888-941-PAGS. 888-941-7247. 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

0: I'm Dan Tessman, and here's what's happening from ElkhornMediaGroup.com. The Police Policy Committee of the Department of Public Safety Standards and Training is recommending that Umatilla County Sheriff Terry Rowan be declared ineligible for certification for 3 years. That comes in the wake of his May 2025 arrest for driving under the influence and reckless driving. The recommendation will be voted on at the DPSST board meeting in October. If it stands, Rowan does have the right to appeal. He was most recently elected to a 4-year term to take office in 2024. A Yakima man has been sentenced to 9 months jail after pleading no contest to criminally negligent homicide and failure to perform duties charges following the hit-and-run death of a 31-year-old woman in Hermiston in December. 66-year-old Timothy Brown's semi-truck struck Breanne Mayberry, who was 6 months pregnant at the time, on U.S. 395 north of Hermiston. Brown's truck was in the highway's turn lane when it struck Mayberry in the early morning hours of December 1st, 2025. The Milton Freewater City Council meets Monday at 6 p.m. in the Public Library's Albee Room for a work session to review a state-funded recycling expansion plan with Circular Action Alliance. The program provides over $1 million in assets, such as trucks and containers, for curbside collection. Councilors will evaluate new operational proposals before presenting a final agreement for formal approval in September. The Pendleton Roundup has been named as an inaugural winner of the National Cowboy and Western Heritage Museum's Rodeo Legacy Award. The award was established to recognize rodeos for their historical significance, lasting impact on the sport, and preserving Western heritage. The Roundup will be honored along with California Rodeo Salinas at the National Rodeo Hall of Fame weekend in Oklahoma City in November. For more, follow My Columbia Basin on Facebook.
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2: Here's your Wild Horse Resort and Casino weather update. Tonight winds will average around 5 miles an hour with temperature lows settling into the upper 60s to low 70s. Tomorrow you'll see winds picking up to sea averages around 6 to 17 miles an hour with gusts as high as 31 miles an hour while temperatures reach highs in the mid-90s. There's a red flag warning through tomorrow night and an air quality alert through Monday. With these forecasted conditions, be sure to prepare for poor air quality when going out and avoid creating spark or flame.
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5: 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Make sure you subscribe and make sure you go check out all the videos there. We'll go back to the president in just a second. In South Carolina, he is now at the point where he's asking people to go and vote for Darlene Graham. Harla is in Pennsylvania. Harla, what's on your mind? Hi.
6: Well, I don't exactly agree with what you're saying about Darlene Graham. Now, I do agree with you that there might be other better candidates, and she needs more experience, and she needs to get her act together. But where I disagree at is I remember in school when we were taught that any little kid, boy, and now girl, can grow up and be president. Look at Abraham Lincoln was the prime example. He grew up in a log cabin and split rails. So okay. What I'm saying is part of your talk kind of goes against that to me. That, well, I'm saying Joe Pags or Joe Blow who could go and be president if he wanted to throw his hat in the ring.
5: Why you call me Joe Blow? That's not nice. Let me throw this at you, Harla. For me,
6: Joe Pags, and then Joe Blow just came to mind.
5: Right, but I'm going to be Joe Pags today. I don't want to be Joe Blow.
6: Harla,
5: I know. Let me respond to you.
6: I wasn't meaning you.
5: I am kidding with you. I'm giving you a hard time because I think it's funny.
6: Having just say one more thing.
5: No, well, hold on a second. Let me just finish first. Let me just finish. Why do we know about Darlene Graham? Tell me.
6: Well, we know because she is Lindsay's sister.
5: Right.
6: I don't think she should get the job just because she's Lindsay's sister.
5: That's the only reason she's up for the job.
6: Yes, and there's a lot of other people who have been up for the job for the same reason.
5: I don't know anybody else who's been up for the job for the same reason as Lindsey Graham's sister.
6: Well, not for Lindsey's job, but
5: right.
6: There's other people in politics who have finished the term for their husband or vice versa.
5: Well, it happened with John Dingell and I think Debbie Dingell in Michigan, but it doesn't happen that often, I'll be honest with you. But let me just throw this out there. She did not have any aspirations to be in the log cabin and become president. She didn't have any aspirations, as far as we know, to grow up and be a senator. She was thrust into this because her brother sadly died, unfortunately, very suddenly.
6: Yes.
5: And I got it. It makes sense to me for her to finish this term, but it doesn't make sense to take somebody who had no aspirations, wasn't doing the work, wasn't doing the legwork, wasn't knocking on doors and kissing babies, trying to become a senator, to just say, because you're Lindsay's sister and because you're going to vote for everything that I want, you should go and be the senator. I would like to see a robust campaign from all sides, and I don't think she's going to get the nomination, although President Trump being there today is going to help. But I think that you took what I said, as she doesn't have the right to run for it when Abraham Lincoln was in the log cabin, and even he could have done that. When we were growing up, we were told anybody can achieve it. I agree with you. If that's your goal, that wasn't her goal. She wasn't trying to become a senator, and now she's suddenly, we're being told she is the right person because she was related to the guy who died. You know what I mean?
6: Right, and I don't agree with that. I think she has to earn it. I think she has to get herself up to speed really fast if she does want to win this.
5: Yeah.
6: But I'm just saying, you know, I don't see in denying her the chance. And the other thing I will say, how do you know that she won't do as good a job as some of these people in Washington we already have?
5: Well, she'll do a better job than any. She'll do a better job than any Democrat. That's for sure. But it still doesn't mean that she's qualified for the job. I mean, that's really where I am with it. And again, had he not died, we wouldn't be talking about Darlene Graham today running for that seat. And I think that's not a good enough reason. When you go to a debate and you don't know anything about foreign policy, and your answer is, "I don't know anything about foreign policy, but I love the military," I think that shows that you're way too green than to do this job. But that's just my opinion. You don't have to agree.
6: I agree with that because just listening to the news, you should be able to have a better opinion than that.
5: Yeah, I'm with you. Harla, I appreciate the call. You can call me Joe Blow anytime you want. That's fine. There's a bit of a delay there. I wasn't talking over Harla on purpose. Bit of a delay out of Pennsylvania. Harla, thanks for listening. Thanks for calling in. Let me go back at it, and I'm going to grab Shannon quickly because it's an interesting question that also is in regard to the U.S. Senate. Shannon, what's on your mind?
7: Yes, sir. I was just kind of curious. Why campaigning?
5: You cut out. Why is it who campaigning?
7: Yeah, Ken Paxton.
5: Ken Paxton. I don't know. Is he not campaigning? Sam, is Ken Paxton not campaigning? Sam's taking a phone call. I don't know that he isn't campaigning. I know that he's doing.
7: We don't see any. I live in the Hill Country. I'm just a little bit older than you. There's no signs. He hasn't talked to anybody.
5: Well, I'll say this. Ken certainly is spending a lot of money online for ads. I've seen a lot of those. I also see a lot of his television ads. But I'm with you. I think if he wants to win this in a very, very close race, he's going to get out there. He's going to have to hit the street. And I think he's going to do that. He's actually very good at winning elections. I'm not sure why he's not right now, but I'll tell you this. I'll have him on very soon, and we'll ask him.
7: Because there's a lot of people, I mean, especially up around Bernie and Pipe Creek area, there's a lot of money, and they'd like to donate. But he doesn't even come around and ask.
5: Well, why don't they donate? If they'd like to donate, they should.
7: They'd like to talk to him. Maybe come up and have a conference, you know, meet and greet, you know.
5: Well, that's a little different than they'd like to donate, but they're not. And then he's got to come and meet and greet to get the donation. I get that. But that is different. If you want to donate, you can right now.
7: Love to.
5: Well, make it happen, Shannon. Love What's to. The holdup?
7: And one other quick question.
5: Yeah.
7: As far as Lindsay's sister and that other lady, I don't care if it's a school, Sunday school teacher, who it is. If they want to run, whether it's Lindsay's sister, whatever, let them run.
5: All right, Shannon, thank you. I appreciate that. I don't think I ever said she should not be allowed to run. Yeah, she can run. Let her run. I am for her running. I just don't think that she's the heir apparent because she was the sister of Lindsey Graham. I just don't see that as being a thing. Back to South Carolina, the president's talking about, and he's actually imploring the people there to actually go and vote for Darlene Graham.
8: And the polls are open 7 a.m. to 7 p.m. So on Tuesday, get out and vote. You got to get out to find your polling place. 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They have all the information if you need it. Most of you know. But I'm in a very good mood tonight. I didn't mention this to Darlene because today we just learned that the big decision of the United States Supreme Court came down. And the military slash ballroom, this beautiful, magnificent complex being built on the hallowed grounds of our cherished White House, which is so vital for national security, will be, it's going to be the greatest of its kind anywhere that's ever been built. And it's something that presidents have wanted to be built for over 150 years. You know, we have a tiny little room right now. It's been that way for years. It's called the East Room, and it seats 88 people. And as an example, in 2 weeks, President Xi of China.
5: Just to let you know, Sam and I actually, when we interviewed him, I think we were in the East Room. We were in the Green Room. Sam, look it up. See if the Green Room and the East Room are the same. They might be. I know they called it the Green Room when we were there, but it might have also been the East Room.
8: China's coming, and I wish we had a ballroom. But in a very short period of time, in a year from now, you'll have one of the greatest anywhere in the world. And the military is being taken care of because of the military component for drones and for missiles and for bulletproof glass and for all of the things that you've needed. The military has wanted this done for 100 years, and presidents have wanted it done for 150 years. So.
5: Is that the same thing, Sam?
9: No, and we were in the East Room, not the Green Room.
5: Why did I think we were in the Green Room? I guess because there were green curtains in there.
9: There were, but the Green Room is a much smaller room.
5: Sam and Man, we just call the room whatever the color of the curtains are.
9: It's a room.
5: Oh, it's the White Room. Look at that.
8: Oh, I just want to thank the Supreme Court and the Chief Justice, and we have a ruling that it's proceed. When they say proceed, I think that's a good thing. That's a good thing. Nothing's easy today. And our construction is under budget and ahead of schedule. I always build under budget and ahead of schedule. And we build more beautiful than anybody else. And we're going to get that highway built for you, too, by the way. We're going to get that built. It's all ready to be funded. It's coming out of Washington. And it's coming out of Washington, and it's all ready to be finalized and funded. And I have to tell you, Russell Fry has been fantastic in getting it done. He's been great. And Russell Fry endorsed Darlene. Where is Russell? Are you here, Russell? Stand up, Russell. You've been my friend from day one. People ask me, who's the best one to run for a certain seat? Because we've won this place in such crowds and such numbers. But they say, who would be the best to replace a certain gentleman who wasn't very good? And everybody said, there's a young man named Russell Fry, right, Russell? And I put you up. And it was like magic. I hope we have the same result with Darlene, and I think we will. But Russell has been so fantastic, and we're going to get your tremendous roadway project done. It's all funded. It's all ready to go. Okay?
5: The governor. And by the way, I wonder what you think. Darlene Graham was losing, and I think she still is. Sam, if you check the polls, I think that she's in second place in this runoff. She's in a runoff with another guy. And I wonder if those watching and listening think President Trump going there, giving this energy to the race, no matter how much she's reading it, no matter how ill-prepared she may seem to be, and no matter how I don't think that you just get the job because of nepotism, is his push enough? He hasn't won every primary so far, but he's done very well. Is his push enough? Will this put her over the top? Somebody called it earlier. They couldn't hold on, but they said, well, if AOC can be in Congress, so can Darlene Graham. I'm not saying Darlene Graham can't be in the Senate. I just don't know that she's the best candidate, and she wasn't somebody who was vying for it and then suddenly got a push or a boost by President Trump. No, I mean, they have, without a doubt, recruited her to go and do this job. Had Lindsey Graham not died, you wouldn't be hearing about Darlene Graham even going to the Senate or trying to be in the Senate.
8: And thank you for all that support in every way. And with your support and Darlene fighting to go with South Carolina in the Senate, we're going to make sure that she gets there. We will continue to make America safer, stronger, and healthier than ever before. We're going to make America greater than ever before. And
5: what do the polls say? Do you have it?
9: I believe that she's actually pulling ahead a little bit, but let me verify it.
5: I mean, yesterday when I was interviewing Nancy Mace, without a doubt she was in second place, so let me know.
8: Brought it to a level that it's never seen before. So less than 2 years ago, Sleepy Joe Biden, have you heard of him? And the radical left Democrats handed us a complete and total affordability and security disaster. Remember affordability? I got in. We won by a lot in a landslide. We won everything. We won everything. We won all seven swing states. We won the popular vote by a lot. We won the counties, 87% of the counties in the country. Nobody's ever done that before. We won by a lot, but I got in. I had my first press conference. Look at all those press back there. I had my first press conference. And they started screaming the word affordability. I said, I've only been here for one day. And they started screaming about, front row Joes know this, about eggs. Egg prices were up 4 or 5 times higher than they were a year before. And they said, I just got here. I'm here one day. And I got eggs down to lower than when they were in my first term, and they were low. And other things are coming down. And beef is now coming down very rapidly. You see that? And as soon as we're finished with the Islamic Republic of Iran, as soon as we're finished, oil is going to be down at lower than it was even just a little while ago. We had it down to, for your cars, we had it down to 100. Think of this. I went to Iowa, love Iowa, and one gas station had it at $1.95 a gallon, and another one had it at $1.85. And then I went to meet with my people back in the White House the following day. I was in Iowa to make a speech. I left, I went, and I said, you know, I hate to do this to you because the country was booming. By the way, the stock market is much higher now than it was then, but, you know, and your 401ks are much higher now than it was then. But with all the good news, I said, I hate to do this, but we're going to have to take a little detour down to the Islamic Republic of Iran, and we're going to have to put out the nuclear weapons stuff because they're going to have a nuclear weapon, and we cannot let them have a nuclear weapon. We cannot let Iran have a nuclear weapon, or you'll see some very bad things. So we went down and we stopped them. They'll never have a nuclear weapon. They want to make a deal so badly. We don't even know if we want, because I view the Strait of Hormuz as an American territory right now. It's an American territory.
5: President Trump rallying for Darlene Graham in South Carolina, as expected. He's going off teleprompter, and I think he's better when he's off teleprompter, I'll be honest with you. Sam, did you find what's going on with his race?
9: Yeah, apparently, according to almost every news source that I could find and verify, she is leading in the polls.
5: Does it say by how much?
9: No.
5: Do me a favor. Well, during the break, I'll go to this as well. Real Clear Politics usually aggregates a bunch of different polls, and it will give you sort of where things stand right now. I want to see where they are because, again, talking to Mace yesterday, who would know? She's a representative from South Carolina. Darlene Graham was not winning, but listen, that could turn overnight, especially when you get the steamroller like President Trump getting behind you. So your thoughts about this. Will this, in fact, get her over the top? Will she win the runoff next Tuesday in South Carolina? 888-941-PAGS, 888-941-7247, joepags.com. Stay right here.
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13: 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Thanks. It is the Joe Pag Show for your Free Speech Friday. Whatever's on your mind, fair game. If I know something about it, we'll talk about it. 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Anthony Kerrville, what's going on? Hi.
14: Hey, Joe, happy Friday.
13: Back at you, brother. Talk to me.
14: Hey, so first thing, Lindsey Graham, he did a lot of things. He never met a war he didn't like, right?
13: Right.
14: In fact, the last election cycle, he spoke out against President Trump getting elected. So I don't know where this love fest came on between Lindsey Graham and President Trump in the first place. But having said that, I didn't agree with a lot of the policies he had in the first place. Now, his sister, I have a brother who's a rocket scientist. literally a rocket scientist.
13: Nice.
14: He developed weapons for our military system, right?
13: Right.
14: If he were to die, I couldn't step into his shoes.
13: Right.
14: I'm not a rocket scientist. I'm not qualified for it. So what makes somebody qualified just because they're related to somebody? I don't agree with that. I'm totally with you on that. She hasn't demonstrated that. In fact, she's done completely the opposite. She shows that she's not qualified for that.
13: Well, she's shown that. I don't think she's prepared for the job, for sure. Can she get prepared? I guess. Going to be a lot of on-the-job training. When it comes to Lindsey Graham, you're right in that he was against President Trump in 16. I do not think he spoke out against President Trump in 24. I think they were pretty tight, and he was supporting Trump. But in 16, he ran against Trump, and they hated each other.
14: Through the hearings, he wanted President Trump prosecuted.
13: I'm not sure what hearings we're talking about.
14: I do remember that.
13: No, I'll check into that. I think you might be misremembering that part of it because they've been pretty tight since like 18 or 20. But without a doubt, I'll check into that. Anthony, I appreciate you. I think you're right that you don't just get the job because you happen to be related to somebody. And that's my biggest issue. Keep in mind, for those of you who are like, why is she saying this? I don't know Darlene Graham. Might be the nicest lady possible. She looks really, really nice. That she's very good at what it is that she does. My point is very simple. Because you're the sister of the guy who died, it doesn't mean that you're qualified to go and take the job. And I think she showed that in the one debate that I saw. Will the push by President Trump get her over the top? There's a good chance it will. And I hope she learns quickly, because I certainly will support her over the Democrat. Give it here.
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15: Here's your Wild Horse Resort and Casino weather update. Tonight winds will average around 5 miles an hour with temperature lows settling into the upper 60s to low 70s. Tomorrow you'll see winds picking up to sea averages around 6 to 17 miles an hour with gusts as high as 31 miles an hour while temperatures reach highs in the mid-90s. There's a red flag warning through tomorrow night and an air quality alert through Monday. With these forecasted conditions, be sure to prepare for poor air quality when going out and avoid creating spark or flame.
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